0: competitive at bat from Ron Helland that time around.
1: That was, I'm not going to throw you a strike at that. Here's the 3-0 pitch. And that's a fastball right down Broadway. Three balls and a strike here to Sal Stewart. Strike two, fastball, and Sal is going to challenge that. I thought that was a pretty good pitch.
0: Great pitch.
1: I thought it was right on the money.
0: I think it kissed the corner.
1: And it did. So Sal will lose that challenge. The inside of the ball caught the outside of the plate. That's when you know you've made a good pitch. Full count here to Sal Stewart. He's got an open right side of the infield if he decides to go that way. Reds trailing 2-0 with De La Cruz standing at second base with the Reds' first hit of the night. And Stewart trying to bring him home here. 3-2 pitch. Fly ball, right field, sending back the right fielder to the wall. It's gone. We're tied. A two-run opposite field home run by Sal Stewart. His 18th on the year, his 62nd and 63rd RBI. And yes, we are not even at the break. Tied at two. Sal Stewart does it again.
0: And that ties him with Frank Robinson for the Reds' rookie record for home runs before the All-Star break. And that's one
1: pretty good company
0: since 1956.
1: Pretty good company. That'll bring J.J. Blade to the play. Well, so far, Tommy, you are 2-for-2 in your prediction, young man.
0: Every once in a while.
1: Curveball, slow breaking hook, just drifts off the inside corner. One ball, no strike count here to Blade, who walked in his first at bat. Swing and a tapper foul on a changeup. Way out in front was Blade there. He hit that one right off the end of the bat. Boy, Stewart's got some leverage.
0: It is so fun to watch him go the other way.
1: Here's the 1-1 pitch. This is hit high into the air into right field. I believe it's going to stay in the ballpark. Rincones will make the catch in right field, and there's two down.
0: I want to go back to the challenge that Sal had. Before the pitch came in that he hit out, I was thinking to myself, Sal is such a good hitter. He probably doesn't need to challenge quite as often as he does, because if I'm Sal Stewart, I would want another chance to have a pitch to hit. Especially against a guy like this, that's, if you get a pitch to hit on 3-2, it's probably going to be a pretty good pitch.
1: Here's Eugenio Suarez. He will take a changeup for strike one.
0: A pretty good pitch to hit.
1: I agree with you on that, but I also think that Sal believes that he knows the strike zone, and he's very adamant about the challenges, regardless of where the situation is. And maybe that'll change as he gets a little older and understands a little more about what his importance at the plate is to this ball club. Fastball down and away, and that is a called strike two. One ball, two strike count here to Eugenio Suarez. The pitch off the outside corner, a slider.
0: But I think we'd all take the result of the following pitch over the walk.
1: Yeah. Nobody scoring on a walk. Not unless the bases are loaded. Here's the 2-2. Tapper foul. He had Suarez out in front on that changeup. For the most part, Ron Hill has been fastball changeup, and they are both straight. Changeup's got a little fade to it. Fastball straighter than a string. Fouled straight back. A fastball at 93. Count remains two balls and two strikes. Rangel sets the quick step, the pitch. Foul to the right side, out of play. I have I have only seen one pitch.

0: from Ron Hill that has been a fastball inside. And it seemed to be a pitch that got away from him. And he came with a changeup on the very next one. Everything else is, every other fastball has been away from whatever hitter has been at the plate as Suarez fouls off yet another pitch, at this time a breaking ball. Two down. Ron Hill to the plate, and that goes to the backstop. A slider way off the outside corner. Now the count's full. Suarez chased that breaking ball for strike three in his first at bat with runners at first and second base. And the 3-2 pitch. Inside, he checks his swing in time. That is ball four. So down to first is Suarez, and that will bring Spencer Steer to the dish. Steer got a steady diet of the slider changeup combination as pitching coach for the Phillies, Caleb Cotham, will head to the mound. And Steer finally succumbed to the high fastball in his first at bat. He was the final out of the first inning. He will hit with two down, and Suarez standing at first base here in the third. Two-run home run by Sal Stewart, opposite field, right on top of the Philly bullpen, has tied this ball game at two. And the Reds with a chance here in this third inning to add to those two runs and possibly take the lead. Tommy, you made the prediction that the Reds would make an adjustment against Ron Hill the second time through, and they have done just that. Let's see if Steer can keep it going. Breaking ball, misses outside, one ball, no strike count.
1: Even the ball Blade hit, he didn't miss by much, he just got under it a little bit.
0: Suarez off the bag, Harper will hold him there. The 1-0 pitch, check swing, change up, that's a strike. One ball, one strike count here to Spencer Steer, hitting in the number five spot for the Reds here tonight. Fastball misses inside. There's another heater in. 92 off the inside corner. It's a two ball, one strike count.
1: Now, does that fastball need to be on the corner, or are you okay with it missing in if you're using that?
0: Well, if he's going to throw the changeup here, he comes right back with a fastball. That's a 91 mile an hour fastball right in the heart of the plate, taken for strike two. 2-2 pitch. Fouled straight back right up underneath us. And it was another changeup. Now that to me looked like Spencer was looking for that pitch. Looked like he was looking off speed after he got to the 2-1 count. Took the fastball because he wasn't ready for it. Now another 2-2, and that is strike three. A curveball, and Steer just gets caught guessing. The Reds plate two on the two-run home run by Sal Stewart, and we are all tied at two apiece. We head to the fourth. Tommy Thrall is coming back here on the Reds Radio Network.
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10: I got a letter from the conservation department about littering.
11: The birds go on strike when you come to the course.
10: Here's the payoff pitch. And it swung on, fouled away. Yeah, they don't give me a golf cart. They give me a four-wheeler. 3-2 on Bohm. Bohm making Burns work a little bit right here. Right-hander's back into his windup and the payoff pitch. And it's just a little bit high and wide. So that's ball four. Bohm down to first. He's got a leadoff walk. That's the second walk that Burns has issued so far tonight. And now he'll get Gabriel Rincones.
11: You saw Burns come out in that first inning just lighting up the gun. I'm sure the adrenaline was pumping. And that's begun to fade a little bit as we've gotten deeper into the ballgame. I think as he matures and gets older as a pitcher, he'll learn to kind of save a little bit, if you will, as the game goes along.
10: Rincones swings and fouls it away to the first base side. The count is nothing and one.
11: I mean, you always want to have an extra gear when you get guys on base. And if you can get outs, three outs in a row, without having to be max effort, that kind of helps you as you get deeper into the ballgame. Or in case somebody misses a ball or guy gets a ball into the gap.
10: Swing and a miss and a breaking ball down and in. And now Rincones, who didn't wait around his first time up, rifled one off the right field wall.
11: I'd slaughter him to death.
10: He had an ugly swing at one right there, and he's got him down 0-2. Burns to the plate with the 0-2 pitch. And another one, but it misses down and in. One ball and two strikes. Rincones offered the previous pitch, wasn't about to chase that. One ball and two strikes.
11: Well, that one started a tad lower than the previous.
10: The 1-2 pitch, and it's a high chopper up the middle, backhanded by Arroyo, steps on second, throws, and got him at first.

0: Edwin Arroyo going far to his right. And again, one of those plays where Ellie and Arroyo haven't played together a ton. There was a moment of hesitation, and then Arroyo just went after it. And he got it on the short hop to the backhand, coming across the bag, made the throw, and a good stretch on the other end.
1: Arroyo did exactly what he should do. Do not defer. Go get the baseball.

0: sails all the way to the backstop. 1-0 on Crawford.
1: There's certain plays around the game where you make even the veteran players sit up and take notice. That was one of them by Edwin Arroyo.
0: 1-0 is down too low. Fastball. And it's a two-ball, no-strike count on Crawford. Crawford laced a triple into the right field corner his first time up, and it scored Rincones. And then he would score on a wild pitch. The 2-0. And the fastball is a little bit low. And now all of a sudden, Burns having a little trouble locating the strike zone. Really, all three pitches in this at-bat have been fastballs that have missed badly. There he comes with a 3-0 to Crawford. And he finds the outside corner this time with a fastball for a called strike. 3-1. For Crawford, the triple was his third. And the 3-1 swung on, and that's fouled back. Count runs full, 3 balls and 2 strikes.
1: Yeah, I remember watching Justin Verlander when he broke into the big leagues. He threw the ball hard. He threw the ball 100 miles an hour and sometimes above that. But his first inning of a start was always 97, 96, maybe a little higher if he had to get there, but right in that spot. And as the game went along, he just continued to dial it up as the game progressed.
0: Fastball high, and Crawford will go down to first. Second walk of the inning that Burns has issued. Now one on with two outs, and JT Realmuto will be the batter. There's something to be said for guys, and Terry Francona likes to describe it as guys that can be their own closer. And there are just certain guys that have a knack for doing that, but you also wonder, to some extent, is that a learned skill? There goes the runner. The pitch is outside. Throw to second, and it is going to get away from Arroyo covering at second. The ball goes bounding in the hole towards second base, but not far enough to allow Crawford to move up an extra 90 feet. Stolen base for Crawford, his 12th of the year.
1: Well, Trevino did a great job on getting rid of the ball, but Crawford had such a great jump. He already had a good 6 or 7 steps before really the ball even came out of the glove of Chase Burns. That big high leg kick. You have no chance to get a fast runner like Crawford.
0: JT Realmuto with a count 1-0, swings and fouls back a fastball. I will say this, though. You have no chance to get the guy at second base if you don't catch the ball. And we have seen Arroyo with difficulty catching the throws on stolen base attempts down at second base. 1 ball, 1 strike. Burns brings it home, and the pitch is in the dirt outside. A slider that misses badly.
1: I think some of that, Tommy, is Arroyo trying to catch the ball on the runner.
0: Right.
1: And because the throws are, most of the time, they're late. I mean, let's just face facts. The Reds do not hold runners at all from a pitching standpoint. So that ball is getting there right as the base runner does.
0: Fastball up and away, and it's 3-1 on Realmuto, and Burns is in grave danger now of walking his third batter this inning. Yeah, that's not something that's the fault of the catchers, but
1: right.
0: Here's the 3-1 to Realmuto. And it is swung on and skied a mile high down the left field line, foul, and it will stay in the seats. That'll fill the count up on Realmuto. 3 balls, 2 strikes. Runner at second with 2 outs. 2-2 tie. We're in the 4th inning.
1: I think you want your middle infielders catching the ball as late as possible so that the ball can travel. If you reach out to catch it and then come back to tag, you're slowing yourself down. But I get what you're saying. There has to be a happy medium there because you got to catch it to get him.
0: Swung on, and Realmuto throws his bat into the dugout right down the steps. Bryce Harper had to duck out of the way. He also fouled the pitch straight back.
1: Well, that looked like a guillotine going in there.
0: So, has a couple of bats to choose from. He's going to check to see if it's cracked. I guess it is. So, Realmuto will doctor up.
1: Cracked on the top of the dugout.
0: Yeah, no kidding. Exactly what it did. It won the swing. In good distance, good velocity on the bat toss. Bryce Harper probably heard it. Probably sounded like a helicopter.

0: right over his head. 3-2 on Real Muto. He stands back in again. Runner at second, two outs. Burns ready to go, and here is his payoff pitch yet again. And it's a little bit low on the outside corner, ball four. Down to first, JT Realmuto. Third walk of the inning issued by Chase Burns, and Reds acting pitching coach Matt Tracy is going to jog to the mound. Not exactly a part of the lineup where you want to be walking guys either. He started with the five-hole hitter, Alec Bohm. Now Bohm can be a dangerous hitter, but he's a struggling hitter right now. Then he got the double play of Rincones, but then back-to-back walks of Crawford and now Realmuto, the 7- and 8-hole hitters. And now we'll get the number nine hitter, Edmundo Sosa.
1: Are those the two sons that Trevino has written on the back of his helmet? I believe it is.
0: Gotta be, right?
1: That's pretty cool. I don't think I've ever seen that before.
0: Looks like it's in their writing. I think this is a new mask for Trevino.
1: Well, that's a big-time tribute to your boys. I love stuff like that.
0: You know they love seeing that on TV.
1: Don't you know it.
0: So Edmundo Sosa at the plate. Runners at first and second base with two outs. Burns goes to work now. After the visit from Matt Tracy, his first pitch is a breaking ball in the dirt outside. Count is 1-0. Folks still filing in, turning into a big crowd here on this Wednesday night. Burns with the 1-0 pitch. And Sosa's swing sends one high in the air, but playable in left center field. Over is Blade from left. He's there to make the catch. Side retired. That'll do it for the Phillies. Three walks, but they don't get a run. They strand two, and we head to the bottom of the fourth. Still, Reds and Phils 2-2 on the Reds Radio Network.
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0: The Reds come to bat here in the fourth inning of a 2-2 tie. Leading it off for the Reds will be Noelvi Marte, Jose Trevino.
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7: Got it right over the yellow line into the first row of seats right over the head of Brandon Marsh. And now Jose Trevino takes low and outside for ball one. Well, so far, the second time through has been a little more fruitful for the Reds against Alan Ronhell, the 1-0. And Trevino skies one way up into short left center field. Waiting on it, Crawford. He'll eventually make the catch. And that's the first out here in the fourth inning. Let's revisit our Reds Hall of Fame and Museum trivia question of the game. Question was, in what year did the Reds lose a postseason game to the Phillies for the first time? Don Mattingly making his way to the mound. And keep in mind, it's 1976 Reds-Phillies trivia, at least as we're told here. So there's no way they would try to deceive us with this trivia question.
8: That's why my answer is C, because I've been around here a long time, and I know how they try to kick us in the teeth and throw us in the dirt. So I'm going to go with C. You can stay with B.
7: A, 1964. B, 1976, which makes sense. Or C, 2010. You're saying C, 2010. Don Mattingly summoning a new pitcher from the Phillies bullpen. And before we tell you the new pitcher is, the correct answer is, in fact, C, 2010. More on that after a quick break to tell you all about the new pitcher on the Reds Radio Network.
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2: Here in the fourth, the lefty turns it loose, and Arroyo takes down and in on a slider. One ball, two strikes.
3: He almost got him in the foot right there.
2: Arroyo is flirting with a base hit, and it would have been the Reds' first hit of the night. His first time up, lined one, looked like straight over the head of Bryson Stott. But he jumped like he was on a trampoline and made the catch.
3: There
2: Nobody's getting this one. Ripped on a line the other way over the head of Harper. Arroyo thinking two. Now it gets by Rincones. He's going to try for three. And the throw back in to Stott is cut off. And around to third, Arroyo.
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2: And the 1-1. Ellie shoots this the other way, deep to right field. Rincones turns, looks, it is gone. A two-run blast the other way for Ellie De La Cruz, and the Reds stretch the lead to three. Third home run of the night for the Redlegs.
3: Tommy, he barely swung at that ball, caught it right on the barrel.
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2: If they can get a little company to go with them, that's going to be fun to watch, because it is kind of whatever you can do, I can do better.
3: That is a new Reds rookie home run record for homers before the All-Star break.
2: Wow.
3: For Sal Stewart. His 19th home run of the year, and it moves him in front of Frank Robinson. And now J.J. Bleday. The pitch to Bleday is in for a strike, nothing and one. And you add into it that it was an 0-2 pitch. J.J. Bleday takes off the outside corner. I mean, he's finishing the first half.
2: You could see him pull his hands in to swing at that pitch and just shoots it right out of here.
3: He is finishing the first half just like he started the season.
2: On a flurry.
3: And going the other way with some serious power. Pitch down and away to J.J. Bleday. Two balls and a strike.
2: 64 RBIs, and we still got a few more games to go.
3: And now J.J. Bleday unloads. He hammers it way out of here to right. Back to back to back jacks for the Reds. Ellie, Sal, and J.J. all going out of here to right.
2: Well, we haven't seen anything like that in a while. That is some kind of fun.
3: And that's going to be it for Tanner Banks. Don Mattingly back to the mound. Third pitcher of the inning for the Phillies coming up. 7-2 Reds. Bases empty. Two outs in the bottom of the fourth. We'll tell you about the new pitcher when we come back on the Reds Radio Network.
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2: Right-hander Max Lazar into the ball game for the Phillies. Only his fourth appearance this year. No record, a 4.5 ERA. Pitched four innings, has not walked a batter. He does have four strikeouts.
3: Tell you what, it is fun to see guys smiling in that first base dugout. Reds are having some fun here tonight.
2: I'll tell you who's not smiling. Tanner Banks.
3: No, he's not.
2: Double, bunt, homer, homer, homer.
3: Don Mattingly probably not enjoying it much either, but the Reds are. Five home runs in this game, three in a row, and now Eugenio Suarez takes a breaking ball for a called strike.
2: Reds have hit four home runs in this inning.
3: Yeah.

0: know what the record for that is.
1: Here's the 0-1. Suarez fouls it back, and it's nothing in two. The last time the Reds hit back-to-back-to-back homers, July 22nd, 2023. So it has been a while since they last hit three in a row, the pitch. Suarez lays off a split down and away. The count is even, one ball and two strikes now on Eugenio Suarez. Good-looking crowd tonight, and they're worked into a frenzy here. And Suarez hits it on the ground, deep short, backhanded by Edmundo Sosa, sets and throws in time to get Suarez side retired. But a good round for the Reds. They go deep four times in the inning, including three straight. It is now a 7-2 Reds lead at the end of four on the Reds Radio Network.
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1: Well, Chase Burns has a little breathing room as he returns to the mound. The Reds are up 7-2. As the Phillies bat here in the fifth inning. Great American Ballpark. Kind of a party crowd tonight here at Great American Ballpark, and it's not a Tuesday. John Party with a post-game concert tonight.
0: Party with Party.
1: Mm-hmm. Here's Bryce Harper. What's that song, Party Crowd? You know, looking for a party crowd. Here's the pitch, up and away for ball one to Bryce Harper.
0: I don't know, but tonight it's been boom, boom, boom.
1: That is John. John Anderson, is it? 1-0 on Bryce Harper. Burns brings it home. And that's called a ball. But Jose Trevino makes it. So let's see. Still waiting. Here it comes. That's a strike.
9: Ball's over there. It's a strike.
1: Now you're going to make me look that up. You know the song. Burns back to the plate now with a 1-1 pitch. Up and away. That is David Lee Murphy. Two balls and a strike on Bryce Harper. That's probably more in your wheelhouse than it would be mine. It's a little bit on the older side. Here's the 2-1 pitch to Harper.
0: So what are you saying?
1: You're a little bit on the older side than me. Just a little bit further down that scale.
0: That's what I thought you were saying.
1: Call a spade a spade. 3-1 on Harper. Burns back into his windup and the 3-1 pitch. Up and away, and that's ball four. So this is the alarming part, because that walk of Bryce Harper is the fourth walk in the last six batters that Burns has faced. Now the fastball velocity still seems to be there.
0: But the command is not.
1: Is that a focus issue or is it a mechanical issue?
0: I think it's more just execution issue.

0: Well, he's got to execute here to Kyle Schwarber or he'll make him pay. And an ugly swing from Schwarber.
1: Schwarber is up there to make it 7-4. Make no mistake about it. Not looking to get a single. He's not looking to go away. He's looking to hit it in the right field seats.
0: Or the river. Here's the 0-1. And Schwarber pops this foul back to the left.
1: Just because Schwarber hits one foul to the left side, that didn't mean anything. You can just bet every time he swings, he's trying to take you deep to the pull side.
0: And he's had success with that 31 times. Burns is home with the 0-2 pitch. And Schwarber hits a missile foul. That was the fastball, and he was early on 99 after back-to-back sliders.
1: Schwarber never gets off the fastball regardless of the count, and we saw evidence of that last night.
0: It is a no-ball, two-strike count on Schwarber. And now Schwarber will back out of the box. Here's something to ponder. That is tonight's scoreboard stumper. Five players have hit 100 or more career home runs at Great American Ballpark. Who are they? 100 or more career home runs at Great American Ballpark. Can you name them? The pitch. And a breaking ball spins off the inside corner low. 1-2 now on Schwarber.
1: Well, I'd have to go with Adam Dunn.
0: Yes, that is correct.
1: Joey Votto.
0: JoJo has the most, 197. Dunn has 126. There's one in between. Swung on, fouled back to the left. Votto, by the way, 197 home runs here. The all-time leader.
1: At Great American Ballpark.
0: At Great American Ballpark.
1: Okay, if there's got to be a Philly in here.
0: High and outside to Kyle Schwarber. There's not.
1: There's not a Philly. So they just pulled that.
0: They're all Reds. I mean, some of them played elsewhere.
1: Right.
0: Primary Reds. There's only one active player on this list. Well, that gives it away. Here's the 2-2 to Schwarber. Swung on, fouled back again. Still two balls and two strikes.
1: Well, Suarez is on that.
0: There you go.
1: 49 here 1 year.
0: Right.
1: What about like Jay Bruce?
0: Jay Bruce. Right between Dunn and Votto. Jay Bruce has 137. You have one left. But I don't know how to give you a hint without giving it away. So good luck. 2-2. Schwarber swings and fouls it off at home plate.
1: Is his first name Todd?
0: Nope. It is not. No.
1: That was good. Fraser was going to be my next guess.
0: Well, they don't think they count the home runs he hit in the home run derby.
1: That's not count.
0: Two balls, two strikes on Schwarber. Runner at first, nobody out.
1: 100 home runs.
0: Reds are up 7-2. We're in the fifth inning. Reds trying to even this series. Like you talked about, I don't think Burns is going to be long for this game. He is already at 92 pitches as he deals with Schwarber here in the fifth inning. 2-2 pitch. Low and inside. The count is full 3-2.
1: Well, I think if you're Terry Francona, you're trying to get him through this inning as a left-hander warms down in the Reds' bullpen. Trying to get him through this inning so he can qualify for the win. But if you're walking batters, you may not be able to get through the inning. You might have to take him out.
0: Burns with a payoff pitch, and he walked him. That is another walk issued by Burns. I mean, this is incredibly uncharacteristic of Chase Burns. He had walked one through the first three. He walked three last inning and already two here in the fifth.
1: He's walked five of the last seven batters.
0: That's the part that's alarming. And now Jose Trevino making a long, slow walk out to talk with Chase Burns. And you could see him just shoot a look back to the bullpen to see, is somebody warming up? There is, and he's at 98 pitches. It is Brock Burke getting loose, and that's the thing. I don't know that you can let him keep going like this.
1: Well, normally when you have a guy that's a flamethrower like Burns or like Hunter Green, they don't really lose velocity. They lose command when they get tired. And I think that's where we are with Chase Burns right now. I mean, we're kind of getting to a point where we're heading in.

0: to uncharted territory as far as innings are concerned.
1: So Brandon Marsh, the batter. Runners at first and second with nobody out. Burns comes set and from the belt throws. And the pitch is in there for a called strike on a fastball, nothing and one to Brandon Marsh. Burns through the signs, now has the one he likes. Sets ready, and from the belt, here comes the 0-1 pitch. And Marsh swings and fouls it back.
0: What about Brandon Phillips?
1: Brandon Phillips. I forgot we were even on the stumper. He is the final of the five players to have hit 100 or more career home runs at Great American Ballpark. Eugenio Suarez, 108. Phillips, 113. Dunn, 126. Bruce, 137. Votto, 197. Pitch up and away to Brandon Marsh. That was very good. You did quite well on that.
0: Well, I had a choice to make whether it would be Frazier or Phillips for my final guess. I went off the curve.
1: Well, you didn't have to say that. The 1-2. And Marsh swings, sends a high fly ball, playable in center. Friedel backing up, well shy of the track. He makes the catch, but tagging at second is Harper. He'll move into third, and the runner Schwarber stays at first. So Marsh, though out on a fly ball to center, it's still moderately productive. Now the Phillies have him at the corners with one man out. And like you said, you know Terry Francona would like to get Burns through this fifth inning. And on top of that, it's not just to get Burns through the fifth to qualify for the win, but you probably save a bullpen arm in doing so. And we've talked about it time and time and time again. The Reds' bullpen has been overworked big time through the first half of the year. Burns goes to work now against Bryson Stott. The pitch is in for a strike, nothing and one. And that's something the Reds are going to have to find a way to improve on in the second half after the All-Star break, getting more mileage out of the starters so it can take some of that burden off the pin. 0-1 the count on Stott. The 0-1 pitch swung on, fouled back, and the count is 0-2. This is a situation again tonight where you might be able to get an extra inning out of Burns because he's going on extra rest, except for the fact that these have been taxing innings. And so you can't even do that. Those are 100 tough pitches for Burns. Here's the 0-2. High with a fastball and counts a ball and two strikes on Bryson Stott.
0: Well, you've got both Lauder and Burke, righty-lefty combo, warming in the Reds' bullpen.
1: I'm not sure if Burke's so much for Rincones or if you just have to go to the bullpen mid-inning and then you have Lauder for a clean inning. The pitch, and it's high. Fastball upstairs, 99 to Stott, two balls and two strikes. You walk Stott, I can promise you, I would imagine, or I can promise you, Burns is done. He deals the 2-2 pitch to Bryson Stott. Swung on in the air, left field. Going back on it, Lede, well shy of the track. The catch is made. Tagging at third is Harper. He will score. It is 7-3 Reds. But the Phillies will take the run. And now two away. On the sack fly from Stott, and it brings up Alec Boehm, and it probably buys Burns one more batter. It seems as though that it will. The Reds' lead is four, but it would probably still benefit the Reds greatly to keep scoring. Burns home to Alec Boehm. First pitch, high and outside for ball one. Boehm walked in the fourth, grounded out to the shortstop, his first time up in the second. Runner on at first is Schwarber. He's there with two outs. Run home for the Phillies here in the fifth after the Reds scored five in the fourth and the 1-0. Boehm takes a look at a fastball, 98 over the outside corner, called strike. One ball and one strike, the count on Boehm.
0: I think this is his last batter no matter what.
1: Right. Here's the 1-1. Swung on, lined into center. T.J. Friedel right there. He'll make the catch, and the inning is over. So Burns, though it didn't look like it will get through five.

0: 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Middle of the fifth on the Reds Radio Network.
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0: See if the Reds can crank the offense back up. Reds still leading it. As the Reds come to bat here in the bottom of the fifth inning at American Ballpark, it would appear as though Chase Burns is done, and didn't appear as he went back into the Reds dugout that he was all that satisfied with his outing tonight. Fired his glove into the dugout, or into the tunnel at the far end of the Reds dugout. Pitch is low for ball one, 1-0 on Spencer Steer. It's a bad time, I think, to be Chase Burns' glove right about now. But the good news is he threw it left-handed, the 1-0 pitch, and Steer chops it up the middle. Second baseman Stott, far to his right from the shortstop side, throws, and it pulls Harper off the bag. So for now, Steer is safe at first. Harper couldn't quite hold the bag with his toe. See if the Phillies want to challenge this. They will. Let's pause for station identification on the
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0: That is really close. Harper nearly did come off the bag. He might have the benefit for the Reds right now is that the call on the field is safe.
10: Looked like the spike slid off as he lunged for the ball. And the umpire is standing between right behind where his foot, right in line with whether his foot was on the bag or not. He was in great position. That was Mike Estabrook.
0: With the Cowboy, Jeff Brantley, our producer engineer, Dave Yeti Armbruster, Joe Waddell, studio producer back at our network headquarters. I'm Tommy Thrall. The call in the field right now is safe. I would gotta believe that's going to be a base hit for Spencer Steer, if in fact, and that's what it is right now, it's a hit for Steer. If this call is uphill, I think he's off the bag.
10: I do too.
0: It is very close, though.
10: I think he's off. Ooh. I mean, the looks that we're getting, I mean, they're right on top of the foot. You can't tell. And the call on the field, as you said, he's safe.
0: So we'll see how it goes. They're taking a long look at it in New York.
11: After review, the call stands. The runner is safe.

0: go. Well, the call stands. And Steer is going to be safe at first on a base hit. The Phillies will lose their challenge. And now Noelvi Marte comes to the plate. Run on at first and nobody out. 7-3, Reds leading it. We're in the bottom of the fifth inning.
1: And if the throw's on target, he's out.
0: Right.
1: But he had to move more than one step.
0: Pitches down and away. The count is 1-0 on Noelvi Marte.
1: I know a lot of pitchers that would not, from my day and age, would not do well with this scoring garbage they got going on now.
0: I know a lot of infielders that would have never made an error. The pitch is strike on the inside corner to Noelvi Marte. One ball, one strike on Marte. Runner at first, nobody out. Lazar to the plate, and Marte takes off the outside corner. Fastball away. It's a two-ball, one-strike count. Marte went deep his last time up, drove one out of here to left. Of the five home runs the Reds have hit tonight, that's the only one that's been pulled. Everything else has been the other way. Here's the 2-1 off the outside. No, J.J. Blades was pulled. They almost pulled his into the river. Outside, 3-1 to Noelvi Marte. But both of Sal's and Ellie's home runs. All opposite field blast. The pitch, and now Marte lines one into center, but it's going to hang up for Justin Crawford, who comes on to make the catch. And that's the first out here in the fifth inning.
1: Hit that one too hard.
0: Jose Trevino makes his way to the plate. Jose came into this game tonight for the Reds. Probably the Reds' hottest hitter.
1: He was smoking.
0: Trevino with six hits in his last eight at-bats coming in, including a double and a home run. He had scored twice. He's hitting .387, though, still, over his last nine games. So it's not like it's just the two games. He's been hitting well for a while. Breaking ball on the outside corner, a called strike. And as a guy that doesn't play every day, sometimes it's tough to keep up an offensive rhythm like that. Trevino's been doing it. 0-1 the count. Runner at first base with one out. Lazar to the plate, and Trevino takes low and inside. Cutter from the right-hander, one ball and one strike. They are still filing in here to Great American Ballpark. Now the 1-1. And Trevino takes a curveball that hangs too high. Trevino ahead of the count. Spencer Steers on at first, an infield hit to start the inning. And Lazar's home with a 2-1 to Jose Trevino. He swings, sends a fly ball the other way, right center field, going Crawford that way. He and the right fielder Rincones converge. It's Crawford that makes the catch over the top of a ducking Rincones. And that's the second out here in the fifth inning. You could tell Crawford and Rincones talking about it. I'm sure Crawford was saying something. If I call it, I got it.
1: It's almost exactly what I thought he said, reading his lip.
0: And now here's Edwin Arroyo. And Arroyo takes down too low. Breaking ball. The count is 1-0.
1: Well, after watching how Rincones played that ball down the right field line, I imagine that the Phillies want Crawford to take anything he can get.
0: Well, he is the center fielder. Strike called. We saw firsthand why Rincones isn't an infielder fielding ground balls, didn't we? One ball, one strike on Arroyo. Steer still at first with two outs after his leadoff infield hit. The pitch. And it's fouled straight back by Arroyo, and it's a ball and two strikes. Get that great taste of the ballpark at home with JTM's Philly Kits. Fat Tire, beer, cheese, and pretzels. Find these game day favorites in your grocery freezer. JTM Food Group. Let's create great dishes together. And the 1-2 pitch to Arroyo. He reaches for it.

0: pokes it in the air to Crawford in center. He'll back up a step or two and make the catch in straightaway center field, and the Reds are done in the fifth. Unable to cash in on Steers' leadoff base hit, we're through five, and the Reds lead the Phillies 7-3 on the Reds Radio Network.
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6: Reds will go to the bullpen. They will bring on Brock Burke, a left-hander. He is our Reds Wobers Mustard pitching change. Wobers Mustard, let's put some mustard on it. Burke coming on for the 45th time this year. Boy, he's pitched a lot of ball games. 3-4 with a 2.98 ERA. He's only allowed 31 hits in his 42 and a third innings. Opponents hitting a mere 204 against him.
0: He will go to work against Gabriel Rincones here in the sixth inning. 7-3, Reds have the lead. Phillies bat in the sixth. Burke is back to work, and here he comes. First pitch on the way to Rincones, and it's in there for a called strike on the outside corner. Nothing in one. Rincones made his major league debut last month on June the 12th. Now the 0-1 pitch, and it's a strike. Fastball over the outside corner. Nothing in two on Rincones. Doubled and scored. Into a double play his last time up on a nice play by Edwin Arroyo moving toward the middle, swinging a foul straight back. Fastball to count, nothing in two. Western and Southern Financial Group wants to strike out cancer all season long. Every time a Reds pitcher strikes out a batter, Western and Southern donates to support cancer research, education, and care in the greater Cincinnati area. When it comes to fighting cancer, we're all in this together. Now the pitch misses up and away, a fastball to Rincones. It's a ball and two strikes. Burke to the plate, swung on in the air left field, backing up J.J. Blade. He makes the catch. And that's the first out here in the sixth inning. I will tell you this, the Tarps off crew is gaining traction out in left field tonight, which shouldn't be a big surprise.
6: Quite vocal.
0: And they are, they're a boisterous bunch.
6: That's what you hear in the background.
0: And they're doing the roll call for the Reds players, which I'm a big fan of that. Here's the pitch to Justin Crawford. Shortens the bunt, pulls the bat back, looks at the strike. Chant a player's name, and then the player will turn around, give him a little hat tip. Then they lose their minds after the player acknowledges them. 0-1 on Crawford. The pitch is a strike on the outside corner.
6: I always thought that was a cool thing going to Yankee Stadium.
0: Oh, it's awesome.
6: And watching that. And it's loud there. It's the whole entire right field bleachers.
0: Here's the 0-2 up and away.

0: They just got Ellie. He turns around, does a salute. One ball, two strikes on Justin Crawford. Burt from the belt. His 1-2 pitch. Swing and a miss. He struck him out with a high fastball down on strikes. Justin Crawford. There are two gone here in the sixth inning. It's got to be fun for the players, too.
1: Definitely. Have that.
0: JT Realmuto takes a first pitch slider in there for a called strike. Nothing in one on Realmuto. He walked his last time up, struck out looking in his first at bat. Left-hander Burke delivers the 0-1 high and outside. Little
1: Who
0: tough.
1: Are they chanting now?
0: I think they're chanting for Brock Burke. Little tough when you're chanting for the pitcher.
1: Yeah.
0: You could probably skip him.
1: He's in a zone.
0: Yeah, he might not even hear you. One ball, one strike. The 1-1 pitch. This ball is hit in the air. Deep left field. Back goes Blade on the track. Near the wall, he leaps. It's gone. JT Realmuto drives one out of here to left. And he pulls the Phillies a run closer. It is 7-4, Reds. Seventh home run of the year for JT Realmuto. That'll bring up Edmundo Sosa. So Sosa up, nobody on, two away. Burke out of the stretch all the time, and the left-hander's first pitch to Edmundo Sosa's a bouncing ball foul, third base side. The count is nothing and one on Edmundo Sosa. And one on Sosa. Here's the 0-1 pitch. Swung on, fouled away off the right side. The part that I've always wondered, when you get a group that big, who's in charge of coming up what you're saying? And that's big responsibility out there. 0-2 on Sosa. Hurt. From the belt to the plate, the 0-2 pitch, and there's a line drive over Elliott short. That's into left field, a base hit. Mundo Sosa has a two-out single right after the home run by Realmuto.
1: Now, you never like to get to this part of the lineup with runners on base, regardless of how many outs you have and regardless of which arm you throw with on the mound, because these two guys, Harper and Schwarber, can just create some major damage. They have not done so tonight, and you hope that the Reds can keep them quiet.
0: Harper 0 for his last 11. Wave and a miss at a first pitch fastball, and the count is 0-1. You just don't want to wake the sleeping beast that is Bryce Harper. We have seen him at times absolutely take off, and when he takes off, he can take off like a rocket. Pitch is a fastball a little high on the inside corner. One ball, one strike on Bryce Harper. And he's having a big year this year. Burke wants a fresh baseball. Didn't like the way that one felt. Harper, no doubt, bound for Cooperstown once he calls it a career. He's 33 years old, though, so he might still have a ways to go. Pitch. Harper takes off the outside corner fastball away, and it's a two-ball, one-strike count. And he might need a whole wing to display all the hardware that he's earned over his career. Two balls, one strike on Bryce Harper. Burke delivers, and the pitch to Harper is a fastball up and away, and it's a three-ball, one-strike count. The Reds' lead is three.
1: You got to make Harper swing. Because the last thing that you want to do is give Kyle Schwarber a chance to play hero.

Here's the 3-1. Swing and a miss, and Harper swinging for the downs. Came up empty and the count runs full, 3-2. Sosa at first will be off on the pitch. This year marks the ninth time that Bryce Harper has made the All-Star team. Two MVPs, home run derby champ, the pitch, and it's outside. Check.

0: outs, and here comes Kyle Schwarber representing the tying run on a night where the Reds have scored seven times.
1: And the reason I say that with Schwarber, because if you make a mistake to this guy, he can hit it out. We've seen it. And it doesn't matter if you kick it up there. He just got that kind of swing.
0: Not a whole lot of margin for error. Burke, before he throws a pitch, will back off the rubber. First and second, two outs. And Burke's first pitch to Schwarber. Low and outside, a slider. Ball one, 1-0. Schwarber walked in the fifth. He has struck out and popped out to third. Burke's 1-0. Swung on, fouled back. One ball, one strike. Schwarber twirling the bat around. Burke with the sign from Trevino. Stares down the runner at second and throws. Schwarber takes a fastball down and away. Two balls and a strike on Schwarber. Reds are leading it 7-4.
1: That was a fastball, Tommy, but it cut like a slider. It was 95 miles an hour, and it broke a good, looked like a foot off the plate.
0: Two balls, one strike on Schwarber. Burke to the plate. Schwarber, a wave and a miss, and a centered up fastball. I don't know about you, but I don't think that's a good pitch to throw again.
1: You could see Schwarber pause for a minute after he finished his swing, kind of cocked his head to the side to say to himself, how'd you miss that?
0: 2-2, the 2-2 pitch. Swing and a miss. Got him with a slider down and away.
1: Big strikeout.
0: Burke strikes out Schwarber, representing the tying run of the sixth. Reds still have a 7-4 lead as we go to the bottom of the sixth inning here at Great American Ballpark on the Reds Radio Network.
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1: Left-hander Jose Alvarado out of the Phillies bullpen. He is next up for the Reds. 3-3 record, a 6.10 ERA. This will be his 38th appearance. He's allowed 41 hits in 31 innings. And for a guy that throws the ball left-handed and around 100 miles an hour, I imagine the Phillies brass is shaking their

0: First pitch on the way, and T.J. Friedl shows bunt, pulls the bat back. It's a strike. Nothing and one on Friedl. It'll be Friedl, De La Cruz, and then Sal Stewart. Alvarado's home with the 0-1. Friedl takes up and away. Friedl tried to bunt his last time up, but was handled by the pitcher Tanner Banks. Though 1-1 in the dirt, it bounces by the catcher JT Realmuto into the backstop. Two balls, one strike, the count on TJ Friedl. Alvarado readies, and the 2-1 pitch, and Friedl takes down and away, and he's ahead of the count 3-1. And the Reds looking to add on. It is 7-4 in favor of the Reds.
1: So far in this at bat, Alvarado's all over the place.
0: Here's the 3-1 pitch. And he walked him, missed outside of the fastball. And Alvarado can't find the strike zone. So TJ Friedl, a leadoff walk here in the sixth. And here's Ellie De La Cruz. All he's done tonight is double. Homer with a man aboard and score twice. Pretty good night already. 2 for 3. Up there right-handed, Alvarado delivers. The pitch is a strike on the inside corner. His home run his last time up was right-handed against the lefty Tanner Banks. Alvarado sets ready. And here he comes with the 0-1 pitch. Way inside, almost hit Ellie with that fastball at 98. It's a one ball, one strike count. Friedl off first. The 1-1 pitch and a ground ball foul, third base side. It's a ball and two strikes now on De La Cruz. Seven, four Reds, bottom of the sixth inning. Alvarado, the pause, the belt, the 1-2, and it's off the inside corner. Cutter too tight, two balls and two strikes on De La Cruz. Both of Ellie's hits tonight have been opposite field hits. Alvarado through the signs, readies, and here he comes with a 2-2 pitch to De La Cruz. Way inside again with a fastball, and now it's a full count, 3-2. You have Friedl at first with nobody out. Alvarado really fighting his command. 10 pitches, only 3 strikes so far for Alvarado. And here comes the payoff pitch. And it's low and in. Fastball walked him 100 miles an hour. But with no control. Back-to-back walks have started the inning. And now you have Sal Stewart, who's been on all three times. He's gone deep his last two with a pair of opposite field home runs. And he is tied with Pete Alonso for the major league lead in opposite field home runs. They each have 10 with the two that Sal Stewart has hit tonight. Caleb Cotham back to the mound again, this time to visit with Jose Alvarado. So runners at first and second, nobody out. Sal, who seems to be pretty locked in at the moment at the plate, against a guy right now that is really struggling with his command. And I would imagine Sal can be extremely

0: extremely selective. The last Red rookie to have three home runs in a game was Aristides Aquino back in 2019. Could Sal join the list? Joey Votto has also done it. The pitch. He swings, sends a fly ball to center. It'll actually dropping. Bring Crawford in a hurry to make the catch in short center. He got that off the end of the bat. And he's out on a fly to center for the first out here in the sixth.
1: Yeah, I think Crawford thought that ball was hit a lot harder than it was. It was hit off the end of the bat. He broke back. But he has got some incredible speed, and he closed on it in a hurry.
0: So one down, and now J.J. Blade. He pulled one way out of here to right his last time up. The exclamation mark on the back-to-back-to-back home runs. The pitch. And Blade takes a look at a strike over the outside corner. For Blade, it's only his second extra base hit in his last 20 games. The other one a double. The 0-1. And Blade takes up and away. It's a one ball, one strike count. The Reds have runners at first and second with one out, trying to add to this lead. Alvarado from the belt. And here he comes with the 1-1 pitch. And Blade takes a cutter down and away. Two balls and a strike. Hey, Reds fans, Kroger gives you more ways to save. Low prices in every aisle, digital coupons in the app, and fuel points to save up to a dollar per gallon. Kroger, official grocery partner of the Reds. Now the 2-1. And Blade hits it right back up the middle. That's through into center for a hit. Friedel's around third on his way home. Ellie will go first to third on the RBI base hit by J.J. Blade.
1: Well, it's nice to see from J.J. Blade being able to have two hits in a ball game, one being a home run. That, to me, is a better swing. He takes a fastball that's away and shoots it right back up the box. What was that pitch, 99?
0: Yeah, right. Right over the outer half of the plate. A really nice swing by Blade. It had been 19 games since his last multi-hit effort. He's got two tonight. He's on for the third time of the walk, and now Eugenio Suarez with runners at the corners and one out. It's now 8-4 Reds. The pitch to Suarez is down and in for a ball. It sounds silly with that being the eighth run of the game for the Reds, but that feels like a big run. Pitch. Suarez takes a strike over the inside corner. But this is
1: I'm with you.
0: This is a potent Phillies offense. They're not out of it. That run was the first run the Reds have scored in this series that wasn't on a homer. Suarez delivered the Reds' lone run last night, a home run. He takes up and in here, and it's 2-1. Schwarber just came to the plate representing the tying run last inning.
1: The Reds need a feel-good ball game from an offensive perspective.
0: 2-1 in strike on the inside corner.
1: And this would be that kind of ball game. You just got to hold on to be able to win it for it to feel good. And hopefully that is something that you can kind of grab a little momentum moving forward from an offensive standpoint.
0: The 2-2 to Eugenio Suarez, a swing and a miss and a cutter, and he's down on strikes. Two gone here in the sixth. Let's pause for station identification on the Reds radio network.
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0: Spencer Steer up there now. First and third, two outs for Steer. An infield hit his last time up on a ground ball to the second baseman, Bryson Stott. Strikeouts in his first two at-bats. Lefty Alvarado from the belt to the plate to Steer. And he takes off the inside corner for ball one.
1: Boy, what a hole on the right side of the infield.
0: huge.

0: with the second baseman Stott way up the middle and Harper holding the runner. And Steer takes up and in. Fastball, and it's a two ball, no strike count. Beginning Friday, the Reds will welcome the Cubs to town for a three-game series heading into the All-Star break. Love to have some momentum going into that. The 2-0 pitch up and in, and it's 3-0.
1: Is he in Hap coming, or is he going to stay there?
0: Maybe he'll just miss the flight and stay in Chicago. Maybe he'll take an early vacation and start his break. Three balls, no strikes on Steer. The lefty brings it home, and the pitch is in for a strike. That series is presented by Kroger Zero Hunger Zero Waste. You can get your tickets at reds.com/tickets. Be good to see the red drown out the blue in the seats over the weekend. Here's the 3-1 to Spencer Steer. There goes Blade, and the pitch is high for ball four. That's the third walk of the inning from Jose Alvarado, and now Noel V. Marte will stand in. Marte has a home run tonight. This is one of those nights that just fills you with anguish, whether you're a manager in either dugout.
1: It does. But we do know that Marte is not affected by velocity. He's the one Reds hitter that can catch up with just about any BB coming from a pitcher.
0: First pitch in tight. Ball one to Noel V. Marte. He might have sold that a little bit. Boy, a delayed challenge from JT Realmuto. He is going to challenge it, but he was very late with that decision. I don't think it's going to help him, but we'll see. It was in, barely. Half an inch or so. Eight-tenths of an inch. Watching it live, I thought maybe Marte did a pretty good sales pitch there. It was in. The 1-0. Up and in again, and this time he flails his arms back as he gets out of the way of ball two. Two balls, no strikes. The count on Noel V. Marte. No place to put him. A run in for the Reds here in the inning. 8-4 Reds. Alvarado's 2-0 pitch. And Marte takes a fastball for a strike on the outer half of the plate. Right-handed hitter, left-handed pitcher. Big, loud crowd at Great American Ballpark tonight. Alvarado brings it home, and Marte hits it in the air deep toward the left field corner. It is down and fair. One run home. Ellie right behind him. Blade, the throw to the plate, not in time to get Steer. And Marte clears him with a three-run double deep into the left field corner.
1: Boy, Blade read that ball perfectly. He broke on contact and never let up.
0: Noel V. Marte blows this game wide open.
1: Tell you, Noel V. can hit fastballs. You want to try to juice him, he'll show you why you should.
0: He didn't miss it from getting out of here by a lot. It did land on the track, but he just barely kept it fair in the corner. No chance for Marsh to get to it. And here is Jose Trevino. It is 11-4 Reds. The pitch to Trevino, and he takes in off the plate from Alvarado.
1: It's a four RBI night for Noel V. Marte.
0: It's not too shabby.
1: I just thought Blade did a phenomenal job on the base running there. A lot of times on that ball, you're kind of waiting a little bit to see if he's going to get to it. Marsh has got some good speed and left. Man, he was getting it.
0: He was right on the heels of Ellie, which is saying something. The 1-1, way off the plate. Steer, too. Steer charging around the base, is able to score all the way from first. Two and one, and a swing and a miss by Trevino on a fastball. Count is even, two balls, two strikes on Trevino.
1: I think for Steer, he's reading Blade. If Blade takes off and he's full commit, Steer can just let it all hang out.
0: Huge

0: two-out, three-run triple for
1: Marte. You normally don't see a runner score from first on a double down the left field line.
0: 2-2, a wave and a miss. On a fastball away, Trevino down on strikes. The inning is over. Another good round for the Reds. They played four more in the sixth and have opened up an 11-4 lead on the Phillies as we head back to Cowboy in the seventh on the Reds Radio Network.
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1: Left-hander Caleb Ferguson into the ball game for the Reds. He is our Reds Wilbur's Mustard pitching change. Wilbur's Mustard. Let's put some mustard on it. And the Reds have put some mustard on it from an offensive standpoint tonight. They are leading the Phillies 11-4 as we begin play here in the seventh. Ferguson will come on for the 18th time, 1-0 with a 2.12 ERA. Ferguson will get Brandon Marsh, Bryson Stott, and Alec Bohm left, right. 3-4-5 here in the Philly order. First pitch off the outside corner. A fastball well off the outside edge. It's a one ball, no strike count. Reds have hit five home runs tonight. The pitch. And it's a fastball that is called a ball. Looked like a pretty good pitch. Ferguson look again like, what happened there? Two ball, no strike count. Marsh has walked. He has singled and flied to center. And that's a strike over the outside corner. Fastball down and away. Two ball, one strike count. Ferguson with a high set. The kick and back to the plate he comes. Swing and a miss. Good slider down and away. He had Marsh lunging for that one. 2-2 count. The veteran lefty pauses momentarily the pitch. And strike three called. A little paralyzer. Fastball over the outside corner. One down. Here's Bryson Stott. Stott has lined to center. He's lined to center again. And then a sacrifice fly into left field his last time up. Phillies scoring a run in the fifth inning without the benefit of a hit. 11-4 Reds here in this one. Breaking ball misses well off the outside corner. One ball, no strike count here to Bryson Stott. Stott hitting in the cleanup spot. We've seen Stott hit all over the place. He's hit ninth. He's hit top of the order. Tonight, he is the cleanup batter.

0: Fastball strike over the outside corner. 1-1 now to the left-handed hitting Philly second baseman. 246 on the year Stott. 7 home runs, 41 RBIs. 0 for 4 yesterday, 0 for 2 here in this ball game. Fastball well above the zone. 2-1 now the count here to Bryson Stott. Ferguson slightly closed on the mound. He comes Blakeford, and he misses outside. 3-1. Alec Bohm waiting on deck. The pitch from Ferguson, and that's going to miss off the plate. And that is ball four. So a strikeout and a walk for Ferguson to begin things here in the seventh. And that'll bring Bohm to the plate, who is grounded to short, walked to lead off the fourth, and then lined out to center field. And in an 11-4 ball game, you don't really have to worry about the opponent running. Even though the Phillies don't run a ton, Stott does have 16 stolen bases on the year. First pitch, backdoor cutter, and that is strike one. Interesting, Bohm turned around and looked into the Phillies dugout after that pitch. No ball, one strike count to the plate. Ground ball to third, should be two. 5-4, 4-3, it is a double play. Stewart to Arroyo to steer, and that'll finish the seventh. Reds leading 11-4 as we head to the bottom of the inning here on the Reds Radio Network.
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0: Right-hander Brad Keller out of the bullpen for the Phillies. Keller just activated today off the injured list. He had been down with a right forearm tightness. Tonight's Toyota Tundra Home Run Challenge contestant, that's Austin Damon from Middletown, Ohio, the home of Phillies' Kyle Schwarber. 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First pitch is a strike to Arroyo. He'll swing here, ground ball to Harper. Harper will feed Keller. One down.

0: Reds with four home runs in the fourth inning here tonight, plating five runs in the inning. The Reds have five home runs on the night. They've had two innings where they've scored at least four runs and lead 11-4. Here's Friedel, and he'll take a fastball strike over the outside corner.
1: They've kind of done it all tonight, haven't they? Because they had the big home run inning in the fourth, and then they had the four-run sixth, but they didn't have a home run at all.
0: Foul to the left side, out of play. Well, the thing that is most impressive, and you look for this all the time, is you take the lead and you continue to add on. The Reds have done that tonight. Two in the third, five in the fourth, four in the sixth.
1: That's how you put a team away. Otherwise, you let a good offensive team stick around.
0: You just take the fight out of them by continuing to put runs on the board. Pitch misses outside. One ball, two strike count here to T.J. Friedel. The pitch. And a breaking ball is going to miss a tad low. And that'll even things at two balls and two strikes. Friedel flied to center, bunted into an out to the pitcher, walked and scored in the four-run six. He led that inning off. To the plate, swing and a miss. That'll be a strikeout, two down. Fastball up and away. So here's Eli De La Cruz. The Reds have scored five runs from their first two batters here tonight. Stewart and De La Cruz combined have only been retired twice total tonight. Eli ready, swings right through a backdoor breaking ball. He was a tad out in front. No ball, one strike count. Geller works quick. Upstairs with the heater. Fastball at 98, well above the strike zone. One ball, one strike count. And to the plate he comes. And it misses just off the inside edge. For those of you scoring with us, they changed Edwin Arroyo's double to a triple. That was back in the fourth inning. And they've taken the error away from the right fielder, Rincones. I thought it should have been a single with a two-base error. The ball rolled right under his glove. Backdoor breaking ball. That's going to miss outside. And it's a full count here to De La Cruz. But good for Edwin Arroyo.
1: He'll take it.
0: He gets a triple on his ledger.
1: How about that? He's got three doubles and triple before his first big league homer.
0: Just off the outside edge, and once again, Eli is aboard. The fourth time tonight, De La Cruz has reached.
1: So far, the first three times he reached, he scored. Now, granted, one of those was a home run, but.
0: Well, that combo that the Reds have with De La Cruz and Stewart at the top of this order, it's been awfully good. Now they just got to have some more friends come to the party. A ground ball off the end of the bat almost fooled Harper as it spun away from him. He'll take it. He'll step on the bag. Stewart is out. And the inning is over. Reds lead 11-4. Eighth inning coming up. Tommy Thrall's coming back on the Reds Radio Network.
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2: WBVI.
5: Reds have made another Reds Wilbur's Mustard pitching change. This one goes to Rhett Lauder. Lauder taking over for the Reds here in the eighth inning. Reds comfortably in front, 11-4. Well, this pitching out of the bullpen thing is relatively new for Rhett Lauder. Lauder is pitching for the 15th time this year, but it's just his second time pitching in relief. Lauder, 3-6, 5.07 earned run average. He is likely in to finish off the ballgame. We'll see. He's kind of Terry Francona's long man now. Here's the first pitch to Gabriel Rincones. He swings and fouls it off to the left side, strike one. 0-1 the count on Rincones. Rincones got the Phillies going offensively all the way back in the second inning. Pitch in for a strike on a fastball. The count is 0-2. He rifled a double off the right center field wall. Now the 0-2 pitch and a swing and a miss, and Lauder makes quick work of him. He chases a slider down and out of the strike zone. One gone here in the eighth inning. But Rincones, with that double, came around to score. Batter later on the triple by Justin Crawford, and then he scored on a wild pitch. And the Phillies were out to a 2-0 lead in the second inning. At that point, it looked like the Reds might be in trouble. That has not been the case. The Reds offense came to the party, and they have had a big night. First pitch slider to Justin Crawford is down low for ball one. 1-0 on Crawford. Lauder back into his windup, and he brings it home. The pitch way off the outside edge. It's a two-ball, no-strike count.
6: Well, especially with the way that the game started offensively, Alan Rangel for the Phillies had, he hadn't given up a hit through the first nine batters of the ball game, but once the Reds saw him for the second time, and you made mention of this as the game progressed there in those first couple of innings, that the Reds, you were hoping that the Reds would make an adjustment the second time through. Boy, did they. I mean, they broke out the can.
5: He didn't even make it a second time through the Reds lineup. Swung on, and this is fouled back out of play. It's a two-ball, two-strike count. Now, not the start that Chase Burns was hoping for tonight, but still, he's in line to get the win. Three runs allowed, all earned on three hits. The walk's the issue for Burns tonight. He walked six. Struck out just two. Swinging, there's a bouncing ball toward third. Backhanded by Stewart. Throw across to first is low and late. And it gets away from Steer just a little bit, but it doesn't matter. Crawford had the play beat anyway.
6: Now, once the ball elevated on the first bounce, you pretty much had no chance of getting Crawford. He is just too fast.
5: The only shot you would have had is if Sal barehanded that, and that's a tough play to barehand. Because Crawford had the play beat, even if Steer picks it clean at first. Pitch is low. Fastball down for ball one to JT Realmuto. He went deep his last time up for his seventh home run of the year. Alan Rangel was chased from this game in the fourth inning, having allowed three runs on three hits, three walks, five strikeouts, couple of homers. Pitch in for a strike to JT Realmuto. Count is even, one ball, one strike. Phillies have used five pitchers so far in this game, keeping their bullpen catcher Brad Flanders busy out there in the right field bullpen. One ball, one strike, the count on JT Realmuto.

0: Louder to the plate with a 1-1. Swing and a foul off the catcher, Jose Trevino. 1-2. Justin Crawford's the runner at first base. He's there with one out. The other part with Louder going multiple innings, you presume that he will go multiple innings. You want to keep him stretched out. There's a chance he, and I would say it is likely that he will rejoin the Reds rotation at some point after the All-Star break. Swung on, fouled away.
1: I agree.
0: Like you were talking about before, at some point, Burns is just going to run out of gas.
2: And he's going to run out of innings. I think you can reasonably get him to that 135, maybe 140 inning mark. But after that, the numbers would say it's probably not real good to go any further.
0: Swing and a foul on a slider, and the count is 1-2. Now, is that as a starter, or do you get him to maybe that 120 mark, and then you move him to the bullpen and let him finish the year out there? Well, you just shut him down altogether.
2: The thing about putting Chase in the bullpen, he's going to have even more effort on a fatigued arm because he knows he only has to throw one inning or two, or whatever it may be.
0: Might have to protect him from himself a little bit. 1-2 on Real Muto. The pitch to him. Swing. There's a high bouncer toward third. Another tough play for Sal. Fields it near the bag. This time, plenty on the throw in time to get Real Muto. Well, those catcher's legs are pretty heavy this time of year. 5-3 on the putout at first base.
2: But I'll also say that you have a great scenario with Louder being here to have a piggyback effect with the day that Burns throws and having Louder right behind him. You didn't really have to do that in today's ball game because you had such a big lead.
0: Louder's home to Edmundo Sosa, and the pitch is a little bit off the inside corner. Louder was up much earlier in this game. I think Sosa wants to challenge that. What the? Home plate umpire Alfonso Marquez is looking into the Phillies dugout. Oh, they may be wondering if that was
2: catcher
0: pitch that hit him, or yeah, no, they're asking for a review. They already had a challenge and lost, so this would be a crew chief review in theory.
2: No.
3: Philadelphia's challenging the call of no catcher's interference.
0: Oh,
2: well, there have been several of these instances with Trevino as he reaches up for the ball where the bat has hit his mitt. I don't know that you can get an interference there. That ball was in the mitt before the bat
0: came around.
2: Even came around. I don't think they're going to win that.
0: That's tough. I mean, the bat may have caught a loose lace.
2: Yeah, but the ball was in the mitt
0: way before the swing started. While they look at it in New York, let's pause for station identification on the Reds Radio Network.
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0: Well, they're looking at it right now in New York to see if it was catcher's interference. There was none called on the field. I will say that Edmundo Sosa immediately looked into the Phillies dugout. So he maybe felt as though he felt something. But it's pretty light.
2: Yeah, but I mean, every hitter in America would, if you get the ball thrown by you or you miss a pitch,
0: just
2: reach back and hit the mitt.
0: Interference.
2: I mean, the ball's in the mitt, and the barrel's not even close to it yet.
0: No. Trevino's pulling the ball up as the swing, quote-unquote, swing comes through. That's could be the weakest catcher's interference of all time.
2: Of all time.
0: If they call this. One thing it's doing, it's grinding things to a screeching halt here. And the thing about a play like this, it's inconsequential. The Phillies already lost a challenge in this game, so it's technically a crew chief review. Because didn't they challenge that call at first base where Harper came off the bag? You only get one challenge.

0: challenge.
1: After review, the bat did hit the laces of the catcher's glove, therefore it's catcher's interference, and the batter will go to first base.
0: How about that?
2: Oh, my goodness. That is ridiculous.
0: That's pretty weak.
2: Well, note to Reds hitters. Next time you're facing Wheeler and he's striking out 16, as soon as Real Muto catches the ball, hit his glove.
0: Just chop down.
2: Because that's what happened there.
0: Oh, man.
2: That's ridiculous.
0: And he even said it hit the laces. Didn't even. Oh, boy. Well, that's where we're at. First and second, two outs. Here's Bryce Harper, the pitch. Harper swings, and he pops the first pitch up into short center. Out goes Ellie. In comes Friedel. It's Friedel. He's got it. Inning over. Much ado about nothing. 11-4 Reds, middle of the eighth on the Reds Radio Network.
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2: Left-hander Tim Mayza into the ballgame, 2-2 record, a 2.88 ERA. This will be his 36th appearance on the year. Mayza's thrown the ball good out of this Philly bullpen. 40 2/3 innings, 33 hits. He's only walked 8 batters.
0: Well, they've used all 3 of their lefties tonight. They have used a majority of their bullpen, period. Batter is J.J. Blade leading off the Reds' 8th inning.
2: They've used every pitcher that didn't pitch last night. That was Bolin, Kirkring, and their closer, Joan Duran.
0: Strike in there, nothing and one on J.J. Blade. That has been kind of a bullpen game for him. Swinging and a miss, Blade flailing at a slider down and away. Blade's got himself his first multi-hit game in 19 games. No doubt that feels good for him. Nothing and two on J.J. Blade. Is walked, flied to right, homered, and singled. 2 runs scored. The 0-2 in the dirt outside. He was the backside of the back-to-back-to-back home runs that the Reds hit back in the 4th inning. The first time since 2023. The left-hander's 1-2 pitch. And Blade hits it on the ground by the mound. The shortstop fields, throws just in time to get Blade. Good play at Mundo Sosa. coming across from short.
2: You could see Sosa calling for

0: And immediately upon hearing that, you can see Bryson Stott stop. That way, Sosa just came right across, made the play.
1: One out, and now Eugenio Suarez. First pitch to Suarez is taken low and outside for ball one. 1-0. Suarez has struck out twice, walked and grounded to short. Nobody on, one out. He swings and fouls it back. Count is even. 1-1 on Suarez. Series will wrap up again tomorrow. That is tomorrow night. It is not a getaway day game. Phillies will continue their road trip. They're in the midst of a 9-game road trip to close out the first half. Reds have a 3-city trip to open the second half. Pitch in for a strike. 1-2 on Suarez. Brady Singer, Jesus Luzardo, your pitching matchup tomorrow. Suarez didn't want to, but I don't think he held up. He did not. Went around with the fastball. He's down on strikes. Now 2 away in the 8th. Strikes out for the 3rd time tonight after striking out 3 times with the home run last night. It's going to be a long road trip. I mean, for the Reds coming out of the All-Star break, it's not just the fact that it's 3 cities. It's Denver, all the way to Seattle, back and to St. Louis.
0: Well, the big part of it is that you finish in St. Louis. And a lot of times that last three ball games of a 3-city trip, it's tough getting yourself ready to go, and you got to be ready to play in St. Louis.
1: Reds will have an off day going into that series against the Cardinals. The 0-1 to Steer, swinging and a miss, the count 0-2. Of course, the Reds have the Cubs coming up over the weekend heading into the break. Boy, the last time the Reds played the Cubs, they were over 500. Had just fallen out of first place the series prior. Pitch is down low, but the Reds were swept on that road trip. They lost 3 straight walk-offs at Wrigley Field to open that 4-game series. The Cubs eventually took all 4 of. 1-2 on Steer. The pitch down and in. And the count is even. 2-2. Tomorrow during the broadcast, it's the Reds annual Reds Community Fund Telethon. Got a chance to see some of the stuff that's up for grabs on the telethon. Good stuff. 2-2 pitch, and this ball is drilled to right field by Steer. That's over the head and high off the right field wall. Rincones will fire it back in, but not before Steer goes sliding into second base with a 2-out double. He didn't miss a home run by more than a couple feet at best.
0: Looked like it hit right on that yellow line right at the top of the wall. Definitely had the distance. Just hit it right on a line.
1: Need a little more altitude.
0: I mean, that ball was tattooed.
1: Another ball that was smoked the other way by a Reds hitter tonight.
0: I love it when Steers hit the ball that way. Yeah. Seems to just catch it right on the barrel, right into his swing bat.
1: Well, Steers on now for the 3rd straight time. Pitch to Noelvi Marte is down low. Reds have been doing a lot of opposite field hitting tonight, Cowboy. That's as encouraging as the 11 runs.
0: Music to my ears.
1: 1-0 on Marte. Steer down at second. He's there with 2 outs. The left-hander brings it home. And Marte, a wave and a miss at a fastball. Marte's had a big night tonight. A 4-RBI game for Noelvi Marte. 3 of them coming on his double into the left field corner his last time up. The 1-1. Way off the inside corner. Two balls, 1 strike on Marte. Runner at second, 2 outs. 2-1. A wave and a miss. A slider down. Scores around the league. Taking a peek at what's happening around all of Major League Baseball. And scores around Major League Baseball brought to you by Sun Cruiser Vodka

0: Iced tea. Let the good times cruise. Cleveland tied with Minnesota 5-5. Cardinals are leading the Brewers 5-1, top of the ninth inning. Here's the 2-2. Swing and a foul. Marte barely got a piece of it. The Brewers, the only team in baseball with a better record than the Phillies since Don Mattingly took over for Philadelphia. The Brewers seem unstoppable. Red Sox are leading the White Sox 5-0. Of course, Yet'll have all the scores coming up later. Cubs beat the Orioles today 9-7. Pitch. And Marte swings and fouls it away. Jared Jones was perfect early on for the Pirates. He ended up going 6 innings of perfect baseball, striking out 8. And the Pirates were shut out by the Braves today 3-0. 2-2. Down and in. Count runs full on Noelvi Marte. 3 balls and 2 strikes.
1: So they take him out after 6?
0: I guess so.
1: May not ever be another no-hitter thrown in Major League Baseball.
0: 77 pitches. Swing and a miss. Down on strikes, Noelvi Marte. So the inning is over. The Reds strand Steer at second after his 2-out double, but lead it 11-4 as we go to the ninth inning here at Great American Ballpark on the Reds Radio Network.
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0: Well, back to work. Rhett Lauder, we're in the ninth inning. The Reds are leading it, trying to hold on over the Phillies tonight. It is 11-4 in favor of the Reds. Kyle Schwarber will lead things off for the Phillies. Well, he can't really hurt you this time around. Last time Kyle Schwarber came to the plate, he was representing the tying run in the sixth inning. But he struck out his last time up. Left runners at first and second, and then the Reds went on in the bottom of that inning to score 4 times and open this game wide up. First pitch missed for ball one. 1-0 to count on Kyle Schwarber. Open this game up wide open. 1-0 pitch to Schwarber. Swing the bouncing ball, foul, first base side. The count is even, 1 ball and 1 strike on Schwarber.
1: A 2-out bases clearing double by Noelvi Marte. That's pretty much getting it.
0: Yep, that was the knockout punch. Here's the 1-1. And Schwarber takes low. The Reds had scored 1 that inning already, which you'll take that. Friedel had led off the inning with a walk, and he came home on the base hit by J.J. Blade, but that was a double into the left field corner with the bags packed and 2 outs. That was the final nail in the Phillies' coffin tonight. Strike to Schwarber, 2-2. The 2-2 pitch, and Schwarber launches it to right field. That one's not coming back. Way out of here. Schwarber's second home run of the series. 32 on the year

0: with the All-Star Kyle Schwarber, Major League leading 32 home runs. See, those aren't bad right there. I mean, don't tell that to Rhett Lauder, but in the big picture, that doesn't really hurt you much if you're the Reds.
1: Slider down and in. It was under the zone.

0: Away.
1: Great. Down and in. Not so much.
0: One ball, one strike on, or one ball, no strikes on Brandon Marsh. And Marsh takes a look at a strike. One and one now. Schwarber now has 28 career home runs against the Reds. The pitch is off the plate outside. That's the most against any opponent in baseball. Some of that damage came when he was in a Cubs uniform and he was playing the Reds on a regular basis. 2-1 to Marsh, way off the inside corner. But no doubt the Middletown native has a lot of friends and family in the ballpark tonight, so they were probably happy to see that. 219 home runs in a Phillies uniform, and he's in his fifth year there. 3-1 pitch. Ripped on a line on one hop. What a snag by Arroyo going back to his left, and he throws in time. Marsh is the first out of the ninth inning. Great play, Arroyo.
1: Arroyo's made a couple of awfully nice plays here tonight. That even draws a wry grin from the young rookie second baseman.
0: Kind of get the sense, Cowboys, starting to get a little more comfortable up here.
1: He's hitting, and he's making some plays.
0: Bryson Stott's the batter now with nobody on and one out. Pitch to Stott in for a strike. This copyrighted broadcast is presented by authority of the Cincinnati Reds and may not be reproduced or retransmitted in any form. And the accounts and descriptions of this game may not be disseminated without the express written consent of the Reds. This copyright reminder is provided by Dinsmore, the official legal counsel of the Reds. Pitch in for a strike, and it's nothing and two on Bryson Stott.
1: I mean, if you hit and you make plays, that pretty much what you're trying to do, right?
0: Yeah, it's going to be tough to get him out of the lineup. Fouled off to the left side by Stott.
1: He had a little spell there where he was, I think, 1 for 13, 2 for 16 right in there. But double tonight. Triple, excuse me.
0: Triple, correct.
1: Triple,
0: yes.
1: They changed. Yeah.
0: Mm-hmm. You need the whiteout on your scorecard. Pitch up and away. One and two on Stott.
1: I just changed the two to a three.
0: There you go. Sure, that looks clean. 1-2. Off the inside corner to Stott.
1: Well, you know, no scorebook looks really that great when it's 11-5 and there's 18 hits on the board.
0: Very colorful. A lot of scribbles. Two balls, two strikes. The 2-2 pitch. Swing and a miss. Got him with a changeup. Down on strikes, Bryson Stott. Two away here in the ninth inning. Seventh strikeout by Reds pitching tonight. By the way, going back to that Pirates game, Jared Jones, the second pitcher to get pulled while throwing a perfect game this week. Pitch swung on, fouled away. Yuri Perez was blanking the A's when he came out after seven. That didn't go over very well, though.
1: It shouldn't go over very well.
0: No, I don't think it should either. We've talked about it a lot. There's a much different stress on a pitcher's arm. The 0-1 hit sharply on the ground. Arroyo can't get to this. That's out of his reach as he tries to make the sliding attempt to his left, and Alec Bohm is aboard with a two-out base hit. The stress on your arm, right, is way different going 100 pitches in five innings than, say, 90 pitches in seven.
1: I agree, especially when you're dominating. If you're dominating, everything's just kind of nice and easy. Boom, boom, boom, boom.
0: I mean, there's not much of a less taxing outing than that. Now, it's one thing if you got a no-hitter and you've walked a bunch of guys.
1: Right.
0: There's traffic.
1: Yeah. I'm there with you.
0: But it doesn't get any easier than a perfect game. Pitch to Gabriel Rincones. And he takes a pitch that's called a strike. Alfonso Marquez might as well have said he's challenging a pitch in a six-run game with two outs in the ninth inning. It was a ball. Barely.
2: Calls overturns the ball.
0: But as hitters will tell you, it's still their stats and they still count.

0: Rincones, 1-for-4 tonight. The pitch. He swings a little top. Right side of the mound. Lauder has it underhands to steer it first in time. And that's it. Reds win it. 11-5 over the Phillies tonight here at Great American Ballpark. The Reds with an offensive explosion, blasting 5 home runs, including back-to-back-to-back blasts in the 4-run fourth inning. Actually, excuse me, 5-run fourth inning. Reds 11-5 winners over the Phillies, even the series, and we're back to wrap it up right after this on the Reds Radio Network.
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0: Reds over the Phillies tonight here at Great American Ballpark. Final score 11-5. Here's a look at the totals for the Reds. 11 runs on 11 hits with one error. The Reds left 7 for the Phillies. 5 runs on 8 hits, no errors, and 10 left on base. Winning pitcher Chase Burns, 11-1. Alan Ronhell, the loser, he falls to 0-2. No save in this game. It was played in 3 hours and 10 minutes with 33,089 looking on tonight here at Great American Ballpark. Series wraps tomorrow as the Reds go for a series victory. More on that after this on the Reds Radio Network.
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0: Reds 11-5 winners over the Phillies tonight here at Great American Ballpark. Now they can think about a series victory heading into that Cubs series. If they can win tomorrow, they will take 2 out of 3 from Philadelphia. It'll be Brady Singer on the mound for the Reds. He's 3-8 with a 5.03 ERA. Lefty Jesus Luzardo starts for the Phillies, 7-4 and a 3.75 earned run average. First pitch, 7:10. We're on the air at 6:40 with the Reds pregame show across the network. That's all for us for now. Stick around. Yid's got plenty more coming up on the Reds postgame show next. For the Cowboy, Jeff Brantley, our producer-engineer, Dave Yiddy, Armbruster, our studio producer back at our network headquarters, Joe Waddell. I'm Tommy Thrall saying goodnight from Great American Ballpark, and we'll talk to you again tomorrow night right here on the Reds Radio Network. Good night.
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10: And we're back at Great American Ballpark, where the Reds hit five home runs, including back-to-back-to-back jobs in the fourth, and they beat up on the Phillies tonight, 11-5, the final score. You're listening to the Cincinnati Children's Postgame Show. I'm Dave Armbruster. The first home run came off the bat of Sal Stewart in the third. Noelvi Marte led off the fourth with a home run. Then after two were out in that inning, De La Cruz, Stewart again, and Blade all went deep. Marte added a three-run double in the sixth inning for Cincinnati as well. Chase Burns started for the Reds and earned his 11th victory, boy, but he had a fight for it. He threw 106 pitches in those five innings and walked six batters. Brock Burke gave up a run in the sixth, and then Kyle Schwarber homered off a Rhett Lauder in the ninth. Coming up, we'll check scores around Major League Baseball, highlights from this game, of course, but up first, we check back in with Tommy and the Cowboy. 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
10: Back at Great American Ballpark, where they're setting up for the John Party concert after the Reds knock off the Phillies tonight 11-5. 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
0: Thanks, Ed. Well, Cowboys, certainly good to get a win. Good to see the Reds come out and swing the bats the way they did, but the thing that stood out to me a lot in this game, and I'm curious if you thought the same thing, it seemed like the Reds did an excellent job of not just hitting the ball out of the ballpark, but going the other way with some authority tonight.
17: Yeah, there were some home runs the other way. You look at those first three batters in the Reds lineup. They scored seven runs. They hit four home runs. Three of those were in consecutive fashion in that five-run fourth inning. I think when you're able to drive the ball the other way with authority, especially with the fastball, it puts pitchers in a bind, because if you throw your breaking ball out there, it's slower and the barrel just runs right into it. And I just thought that the approach was great tonight. I thought the aggressiveness was great tonight, and it results in 11 runs against a pretty good Phillies team.
0: Chase Burns grinded through five innings tonight. Now he ends up getting the win, which is good. It's his 11th win of the year going into the All-Star game. But it was a struggle for him tonight, and maybe the most we've seen him really struggle, the six walks indicative of that tonight.
17: Well, I think the struggles that you have as a young pitcher are what really make you as you get older and you mature. And I think that any time that you can struggle and still get a win, boy, that's a major step in the right direction, because there's no feel bad. You still got to win. You still leave this ball game 11-1. Yeah, you gave up three runs in five innings and you walked six batters, but you know what? if that's your bad game, that ain't that bad.
0: Yeah, you'll take it. As far as the offense, going back to that for a minute, we got to talk about, well, first of all, Sal Stewart had two home runs tonight, but also a big night for Noelvi Marte with four RBIs, perhaps the biggest hit of the night with that three-run double that kind of capped the scoring tonight for the Reds. That was

0: It's a big hit and a good night for him.
1: Yeah, I think especially for a young hitter when he's bounced up and down between here and Triple A, once you gain that confidence, it gives you a little bit of rhythm. And so when you have a bad ball game, you don't worry about it so much. And I think that's the biggest detriment to a young hitter is they worry. They worry that they're not getting it done. And when you can have a ball game like tonight and be part of the celebration, it just pushes you in the right direction. And hopefully that's a building block to see him take off offensively once again.
0: 11-5, Reds beat the Phillies tonight here at Great American Ballpark. Yid?
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2: 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You're listening to the Cincinnati Children's Postgame Show. I'm Dave Armbruger. 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We start in American League Cities, where the Cubbies knocked off the Orioles tonight, 9-7 the final score. They improved to 52-40. Pete Crow Armstrong homered in the second, and then he did it again in the fifth.
7: Center field, this one back, it's got a chance, and it's gone. PCA the second time tonight, and it's given the Cubs a 4-3 advantage, number 21.
2: And that's a call on Cubs TV. It was the Tigers over the A's tonight, 6-1. The Rays shut out the Yankees, 3-0. Jonathan Aranda drove in all three runs with a single, a double, and a sac fly. Tampa Bay now has a 5-game lead over the New York Yankees, who have lost 8 of their last 10. The Rays are now 54-36. Top of the ninth inning, Guardians and Twins are tied at 5 in Minneapolis. The Red Sox knocked off the White Sox tonight 5-0. And in the bottom of the eighth, the Angels beating up on the Rangers 11-0. Joe Adell, a two-run homer, or hit two home runs and drove in 5 for L.A. in that game. When we return, scores from National League Cities. 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

0: Harry Chapin and Cats in the Cradle. I'm Keith Stevens. Mentioned earlier in the show, my oldest daughter turns 25, so there comes that song to make me think again that years go by so quickly, don't they? Speaking of which, when you think of an old person, how old are they? I guess it depends on how old you are. Recent study concluded that the term old best applies to those between 75 and 89. People between 65 and 74 could be thought of as, this is weird, pre-old, like preheating the oven, I guess. And age 90 or over are called super old.
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Yes, when you walk on by Simple Minds of Keith Stevens. Now, here's one of those songs that becomes an earworm for me, because after I play it for a couple days, I'm going to be going around the studio going, hey,

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0: There's Corey Hart, Never Surrender. I'm Keith Stevens. Yeah, we're a couple days past 4th of July, but got to be honest with you, I've not seen a ton so far of back-to-school commercials, but I am assuming those will be coming really, really quick. Although, I did see a tweet yesterday that the NFL regular season is a little more than 60 days away. Yikes. 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
1: Our Skynet overnight forecast calls for partly cloudy skies. We'll have a low of 68 degrees. For Thursday, mostly sunny, a high of 89, a westerly wind at about 7 miles per hour. Some showers and thunderstorms for Thursday night in the overnight hours. Friday, a chance of showers in the morning, more later in the afternoon. It'll be mostly cloudy with a high of 85 degrees. For Skynet weather, I'm Max Crenshaw. Classic Hits, 96.7.
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0: Jimmy Buffett, it's Margaritaville. I'm Keith Stevens, halfway through your week.
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0: There is Aerosmith. It's crazy. I'm Keith Stevens. Good news. 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Yes, you do. 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

0: First one, of course, from the police and Roxanne. I am Keith Stevens. All right, here's one of those fun little surveys based on your personality type, whether you go for the shake or a scoop or a cup or a cone. How you order your ice cream is supposed to reveal, yep, something about your personality. For example, if you prefer the soft serve, you are sensitive. You're a sweetheart. Ice cream sandwich lovers are nostalgic traditionalists. I guess that might be me falling into that category. And you guys love a good cone. I love a good sugar cone, I got to admit. You are a spontaneous adventurer.
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0: Daryl Hall, John Oates, and Private Eyes, a song that got a huge boost on MTV because when the song came out, there were not a ton of videos. So if you had a good song and a good video, or we at least thought it was a good video, you got a whole ton of airplay. Go back and watch that video. I promise you, it's something you and I could have done probably 10 years ago with an iPhone 12. But yeah, they lucked out in a way. It kind of gave Hall & Oates kind of that second boost because they had the hits in the 70s. Then they had a little lull towards the end of the 70s and then back, thank you, MTV. And of course, the heyday of Hall & Oates, mid-80s, Maneater, Out of Touch, and so many more.
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7: Your Skynet weather forecast for today will have mostly sunny skies, a high about 89 degrees. Winds will be out of the west at 7 miles per hour. Tonight, showers and thunderstorms likely in the overnight hours. We'll have an overnight low of 69 degrees for Friday. A chance of showers in the morning, more possible in the afternoon. It'll be mostly cloudy with a high of 85 degrees. For Skynet weather, I'm Bert Richardson. Classic Hits 96.7.
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0: Billy Joel from one of my all-time favorite albums, 52nd Street. 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

0: REM and Losing My Religion. I'm Keith Stevens. Learn a new term every single day. How about snout band? No, that is not a name of a grunge band in 1992. Snout band. That is somebody who's in your life who always interrupts a conversation to correct or contradict the person that is speaking.
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0: Casey and the Sunshine Band, Boogie Shoes from Saturday Night Fever. I am Keith Stevens, and a movie that my daughter, who's home from college, has vowed to watch sometime this summer. You know, it's funny to watch your kids pick up on certain songs, because sometimes I'll say, like, well, how do you know that song? And sometimes it comes from TikTok. Sometimes it comes from a video game. Sometimes it comes from a friend. So the last couple of days, my daughter says to me, there's a song I really like from the Bee Gees. I'd never heard it before. How Deep Something. I was like, you mean how deep is your love?
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playing all your favorites, one after the other. I'm Chris Kellogg, glad to have you here. Do you have a favorite child? It turns out that having a parent who plays favorites is not the exception. It's pretty much the rule. We'll talk about it in two songs.

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0: B-52s and Love Shack. And thanks for being here. I'm Chris Kellogg. Researchers followed 384 families to figure out whether parents have a favorite and whether that was just kind of a given that they have a favorite. It turns out 74% of moms and 70% of fathers reported preferential treatment toward one child over the other. Now, they didn't, in this particular study, identify whether it was like the oldest or the youngest, but it turns out that if you're going to have a favorite, it's more likely going to be the oldest daughter. So now you know.
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7: Your Skynet weather forecast for today will have mostly sunny skies, a high about 89 degrees. Winds will be out of the west at 7 miles per hour. Tonight, showers and thunderstorms likely in the overnight hours. We'll have an overnight low of 69 degrees for Friday. A chance of showers in the morning, more possible in the afternoon. It'll be mostly cloudy with a high of 85 degrees. For Skynet weather, I'm Bert Richardson. Classic Hits 96.7.
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0: Tom Petty and Free Fallin', and we appreciate you being here. I'm Chris Kellogg. Well, it's been a while since Nicole Kidman and Keith Urban divorced, but we've just learned that Sandra Bullock played an important role in their amicable separation. You may know that Nicole Kidman and Sandra Bullock have finished filming the movie Practical Magic 2. Well, Bullock was filming with Kidman in London at the time and encouraged them to find common ground. She helped them foster kindness for the sake of their shared family. Apparently, Bullock's support and heart-to-heart conversations with Kidman contributed to improving the couple's relationship, that the divorce could not get out of control. That's pretty cool news to hear.
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0: Abby here. I'm Chris Kellogg. Well, kissing makes you more alert. It does so many other things for you, including the emotional kind. But kissing stimulates the release of adrenaline in your body, which makes you feel excited by increasing your heart rate. As it increases your heart rate, it also makes you more mentally alert as your body prepares for action of any kind, the mental kind or otherwise.
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0: it. Unfortunately, science says that's just not true. 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We may even be seeking kind of our own mirror image. My wife and I are polar opposites. I think we'd be bored with each other if we were similar. Good news is we're getting ready to celebrate 40 years, so must have done something right.
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7: Your Skynet weather forecast for today will have mostly sunny skies, a high about 89 degrees. Winds will be out of the west at 7 miles per hour. Tonight, showers and thunderstorms likely in the overnight hours. We'll have an overnight low of 69 degrees for Friday. A chance of showers in the morning, more possible in the afternoon. It'll be mostly cloudy with a high of 85 degrees. For Skynet weather, I'm Bert Richardson. Classic Hits 96.7.
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0: Daryl Hall and John Oates, and she's gone. And thanks for being here. I'm Chris Kellogg. A lot more of your favorites coming right now.
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0: Wilson Phillips, and hold on, and thanks for being here. Well, Mariska Hargitay will be hosting the 78th Primetime Emmy Awards. They'll air on NBC this September. It'll also stream on Peacock. Of course, Hargitay, well known for her role of Olivia Benson on Law & Order SVU. She's been nominated like 8 times for that. She just did a documentary on her mom, Jane Mansfield, that she's nominated for as well. Anyway, the Emmy Awards coming up September the 14th.
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0: Doobie Brothers and listen to the music. 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Well, about 63% of men told pollsters that their denim gets at least 4 uses before laundering. Even if you wear your jeans 10 times before washing, you won't get sick. 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

0: 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Well, make sure your kids do chores during the summer. Make sure they do chores all year long, for that matter. Multiple studies have shown that kids who help out at home are more confident, resilient, and compassionate. They do better in school, and they grow up to be more successful adults. I checked in with my daughters on this once I read this article, and they both have chores for their kids, and they're age-appropriate chores, too. One of the favorite things my oldest daughter mentioned, because she's got a 9-year-old, she said, anytime that 9-year-old comes up and says he's bored, I've got a list of things that I can give him. And she does.
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7: Your Skynet weather forecast for today will have mostly sunny skies, a high about 89 degrees. Winds will be out of the west at 7 miles per hour. Tonight, showers and thunderstorms likely in the overnight hours. We'll have an overnight low of 69 degrees for Friday. A chance of showers in the morning, more possible in the afternoon. It'll be mostly cloudy with a high of 85 degrees.

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0: White Snake, and here I go again, and thanks for being here. Well, apparently we all want shorter films. The ideal movie length, apparently, is 88 minutes, and I'm on board with this. These long movies, some of these Marvel movies, oh my gosh, I gotta split it up over two nights. Most movies can be significantly longer. The Odyssey, when that comes out, expected to clock in at 172 minutes.
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0: Tom Petty and the Heartbreakers and Don't Do Me Like That. 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I had never had a chance to see him since. It's Chris Kellogg. Thanks for having us on.
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I'm Chris Kellogg, glad to have you here. Oh, World Cup, why are you so unfriendly to your host nations? We're going to talk about the quarterfinal pairings coming up in two songs.

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0: Kenny Loggins, and I'm all right. And thanks for being here. Congratulations to Kenny Loggins, by the way, being inducted into the Songwriters Hall of Fame. Well, the World Cup, not friendly to the host nations. There's no U.S., there's no Canada, there's no Mexico. The host countries were eliminated in the round of 16. The quarterfinals get underway Thursday with France against Morocco. Then on July 10th, Belgium against Spain. And on the 11th, Norway versus England and Argentina versus Switzerland.
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7: Your Skynet weather forecast for today will have mostly sunny skies, a high about 89 degrees. Winds will be out of the west at 7 miles per hour. Tonight, showers and thunderstorms likely in the overnight hours. We'll have an overnight low of 69 degrees for Friday. A chance of showers in the morning, more possible in the afternoon. It'll be mostly cloudy with a high of 85 degrees. For Skynet weather, I'm Bert Richardson. Classic Hits 96.7.
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0: Eagles in Hotel California, and I'm Chris Kellogg. Thanks for being here. So are you more like your mom or more like your dad? We're going to talk about that coming up in two songs.
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0: Big Mountain and Baby, I Love Your Way, and thanks for listening. Well, it doesn't matter whether you're a man or a woman, you're like your mom. 3 in 4 Americans admit that they are basically a mini-me version of their moms. A recent study revealed that 73% of Americans feel like their moms because they share so many of the same qualities, including the same sense of humor. How true that is.
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0: Hughes Corporation and Rock the Boat, and thanks for having us on. I'm Chris Kellogg. I'll never forget when I first heard that song. I was walking into my stepmom's house, and her daughters were cleaning house, and they had the radio cranked so loud, and this song was playing, and I was like, this is like the best song I've ever heard, Rock the Boat from the Hughes Corporation.
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From St. Elmo's Fire, there's John Parr. I'm Chris Kellogg. It turns out there is a sequel in the works for St. Elmo's Fire, and apparently all the actors are on board to reprise their roles.

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0: Frankie Goes to Hollywood and Relax, and thanks for being here. Well, being friendly with your neighbors has more benefits than just someone to pick up the mail when you're on vacation. It could actually improve your health. 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A study found an association between trusting one's neighbors and how good you feel. I'm a lucky guy. We've owned 3 houses over the years, and we've always just had the best neighbors. And even when one would sadly move away, they'd be replaced by just great people.
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0: Madonna and Cherish, and I'm glad you're here. I'm Chris Kellogg. A lot more of your favorites coming right now.
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0: Bon Jovi and Living on a Prayer, and glad to have you here. I'm Chris Kellogg. So what do you normally forget to clean on a regular basis? Well, there was a survey, and here are some of the things we forget. Our smartphones, you know, there are so many germs on your smartphone, you just don't know it. Occasionally grab that Lysol wipe, take care of that. How about the blades on the ceiling fan? Do you dust those on a regular basis? That's one of those that's totally out of sight, out of mind. Have you cleaned your can opener? How about your AC filters? How about your coffee maker? How about that little drawer thing that's on your toaster? Yeah, that one always turns out to be my job.
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0: ELO and Mr. Blue Sky, and I'm Chris Kellogg. Well, The Pitt leads all nominations with 25 for this year's Emmy Awards coming up in September. Hacks has 24. Hacks also set the record for the most Emmy nominations ever by a comedy series in a single year.
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0: Welcome to the party. Now go grab some coffee, hide from responsibility for a little bit, and crank it up. The show is on.
1: We know food has power. Many times the power is based on location. Cookies, for example. You see cookies in a store window. You see them on a shelf. Harmless. Same box of cookies. I put them in your kitchen. We're talking about a whole different situation now, aren't we? Somewhere between 9:30 and 11 o'clock that night, there's a reckoning that happens. That's why most cookies are round. It's a face-to-face confrontation. You know they're there, they know you're there. Cookie companies, they might try and make it seem like the cookies are very innocent. Well, it's just elves of an in trees making. It's nothing. There's clowns on the box and multicolored balloons. Cookies should have names like Chocolate Sons of Bitches.
2: Oh, good morning to you. It is National Sugar Cookie Day today. That was Jerry Seinfeld. I love it. 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The sugar cookie is believed to have originated in the mid 1700s in Nazareth, Pennsylvania. German Protestant settlers created a round, crumbly, and buttery cookie that came to be known as the Nazareth cookie. Well, a holiday favorite, and every was very easy to make. Sugar cookies disappear quickly once they come out of the oven. Most sugar cookies include sugar, flour, butter, eggs, vanilla, and either baking powder or baking soda. 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Children enjoy baking and decorating any time someone makes a batch of sugar cookies. So you can have them with or without. The types: cutout cookies, drop sugar cookies, slice and bake sugar cookies. Oh, so good. So while making some delicious and beautiful sugar cookies, marvel at the skill of the bakers who have mastered their craft. There are some sugar cookies that look like they are painted. Just gorgeous. So, gather your friends, bake a large batch of sugar cookies, and then set up a topping bar with various icing, sprinkles, and edible glitter. Have neighbors or coworkers bake their favorite varieties of sugar cookies and swap them. And then don't forget to shout out your favorite baker. I love it. Sugar cookie day today. It's going to be a great day today. It is a Thursday. There's going to be a great night market over in Tiffin today. It's going to be great. So, hey, Brooke Sisma coming in today, as well as I think we may have Erica Sleek coming in from the Sleek Academy. So we'll check that out as well. It is Thursday, July 9th, and it's going to be a great day. So grab the cup of coffee. Wake up with us. Good morning from The Morning Show.
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1: Your Skynet weather forecast for today: we'll have mostly sunny skies, a high about 89 degrees. Winds will be out of the west at 7 miles per hour. Tonight, showers and thunderstorms likely in the overnight hours. We'll have an overnight low of 69 degrees for Friday. A chance of showers in the morning, more possible in the afternoon. It'll be mostly cloudy with a high of 85 degrees. For Skynet weather, I'm Bert Richardson. Classic Hits 96.7.
2: 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With our news, here's Lance. Good morning.
3: Good morning, Dawn, as we take our first look at news for this Thursday morning. A Bloomville man died after being shot in the head and arm during an officer-involved shooting Tuesday, according to a release from the Seneca County Coroner's Office. They responded to the shooting incident that occurred at State Route 67 and Township Road 8 Tuesday. Jeffrey R. Sargent was found to be deceased after sustaining a gunshot wound to the head and arm. A final post-mortem examination reports are pending and the investigation remains active. The first local case of a new outbreak has been found in Hancock County. The first confirmed case of silio paralysis was found to be in Hancock County Wednesday. Northwest Ohio and Southeast Michigan have experienced an outbreak of the intestinal illness caused by a parasite. Wood and Wyandotte counties already had reported cases. Local health departments advise anyone who gets sick to contact a healthcare provider for testing. And the Northern 10 has announced their fall formats following expansion. According to their press release, the league has officially welcomed Hopewell, Loudoun, Calvert, New Regal, Old Fort, Willard, and Lucas to their newly expanded league. They've announced new West and East.

0: East divisions for the conference for most of their sports. In the West are Cary, Calvert, Hopewell, Loudoun, Mohawk, New Regal, Old Fort, and Upper Sandusky. In the East are Buckeye Central, Bucyrus, Colonel Crawford, Lucas, Seneca East, Willard, and Winford. These divisions will be used for most sports aside from football, cross country, and wrestling. Football will operate under a competitive balance model rather than divisional standings. The formats for other sports will be announced in the coming weeks. We are checking out the sport of the news and Seneca sports here on Classic at 96.7. I'm Lance Morris.
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5: ONN Sports, I'm Buddy Wells. Starting on the baseball diamond, Sal Stewart went 2-for-3 with a pair of home runs in back-to-back innings. The Reds went deep 5 times as a team, including 4 times in the 4th inning alone, as the offense broke out in a big way last night in an 11-5 win over the Phillies. Here's manager Terry Francona in the postgame last night on Stewart's ability to have success at the plate with 2 strikes.
6: Well, I think he's a good hitter to start with. I mean, I don't think you can just turn into a good 2-strike hitter. But I understand your point. You know, sometimes it looks like it's a big swing, but he can get to balls and he fouls off a number of balls, and sometimes he gets something he can handle.
5: The Redlegs and Phillies will play the rubber match of the 3-game set tonight at 7:10 in the Queen City. Brady Singer's on the bump in that game for Cincinnati. Meanwhile, in the Twin Cities, it was a tough loss for the Guardians last night, as Alan Roden's RBI single in the bottom of the ninth sent the Twins to the 6-5 walk-off win over the Guards. Minnesota has won 4 straight over Cleveland this season. The Guardians will look to break that streak, plus snap a 4-game skid of their own this afternoon at 1:40 in the series finale. Gavin Williams toes the rubber in that one for Cleveland. And the quarterfinal round of the World Cup gets underway today with one match. That has France facing Morocco at 4 o'clock this afternoon up in Boston. The winner of that match will advance to the semifinal and face the winner of tomorrow afternoon's contest between Spain and Belgium. For ONN Sports, somebody Wells.
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0: That is Billy Squire on Classic Hits 96.7. Well, how about this Guinness World Record? Really cool. An Iowa truck driver is on the verge of making history. Oren Asmus, who turns 94 next month, has been behind the wheel of a semi since he was 19 and is now in line to become the world's oldest truck driver, according to Guinness World Records. His employer, McLaughlin Freight, submitted his name after discovering he appears to have surpassed the current record holder. Over a career spanning more than 70 years, Asmus has logged more than 5 million miles and driven in every state except Alaska and Hawaii. He says he's still not ready to park it yet. Wow. Wow. Okay. His GPS doesn't say relocating, it says, welcome back, legend.
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0: 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It is time for your weather forecast. Before we do that, we want to remind you to head over to WBVI.com and sign up for the Yacht Rock Cruise Party, the adult party that we're doing in 96 Days of Summer. Keith and I will be hosting that in the Sandusky Lake Erie area off of Jackson Street Pier, and it's going to be a great time. So get yourself registered, see if you're going to be on the boat with us or not. Rocking that yacht. That's right. Classic Hits 96.7, it is time for your weather forecast. 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
1: Your Skynet weather forecast for today will have mostly sunny skies, a high about 89.

degrees. Winds will be out of the west at 7 miles per hour. Tonight, showers and thunderstorms likely in the overnight hours. We'll have an overnight low of 69 degrees for Friday. A chance of showers in the morning, more possible in the afternoon. It'll be mostly cloudy with a high of 85 degrees. For Skynet Weather, I'm Bert Richardson. Classic Hits 96.7.

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4: 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These are the stories you're working on for our next newscast coming in about 25 minutes. The American Red Cross invites the community to nominate local heroes. A Bowling Green man passed away Tuesday, and the Flagstaff Sluggers were back in action last night. So, but all that and more coming up. But now it's time to take a look at what's going on throughout the state of Ohio with the Ohio News Network.
5: I'm Jay Fox on the Ohio News Network. In Southwest Ohio, one man is dead and another is in jail after a fatal shooting at a Cincinnati bus stop. Cincinnati police confirmed the arrest of 33-year-old Robert Davis. He's charged with murder in a fatal shooting Tuesday during the morning commute at a Cincinnati Metro bus stop in the city's West End. 26-year-old Anthony Creer Jr. was shot multiple times as he exited the bus there. He died from his injuries at UC Medical Center. Witnesses say they heard as many as 5 gunshots. Police recovered a backpack and a shoe leading to Davis being arrested Tuesday night in an area near the shooting. The case remains under investigation. In Northwest Ohio, officials with the Ohio Department of Health have issued a bacterial contamination warning at Maumee Bay State Park and are advising some members of the public not to swim as a result. ONN's Angela Ann has more.
6: Officials say a sample taken on July 6th showed high levels of E. coli bacteria. The Ohio Department of Health monitors bodies of water at the park. The Department of Health advises children, the elderly, and those in ill health or with a weakened immune system to not swim at the park.
5: Republican Ohio Representative Max Miller is now being sued by his ex-girlfriend for violating a non-disclosure agreement involving alleged domestic violence. He is the ex-husband of the daughter of U.S. Senator Bernie Moreno. For the Ohio News Network, I'm Jay Fox.
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8: 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And we're doing it a little bit different today because we have a live person in the studio, Brooke Sismet. How do I say?
9: Simsa.
8: I always say that the wrong way.
9: Everyone does, and it's okay.
8: I know. I'm like, I know it. I was practicing it earlier, and then I just screwed it up. Simsa.
9: Yes.
8: From Bless Up and Bloom is here, and she's got an event that she's doing with the organization and matching up with, I believe, Heavenly Pizza.
9: Yes, all four of them. So thank you so much, Dawn, for having me on here. We wanted to get the word out because we know the community loves helping students in this next school year. And we're just so excited to tell you what we're up to.
8: So what are you up to?
9: Okay, so we're up to quite a bit of few things. I'm going to start first with telling you that we are having a goal to collect 300 full-size hygiene items for four counties, Wyandotte, Seneca, Hancock, and Wood. We just got finished up filling 300 bags last night, which all of our totes from Create, I'm going to shout them out, are amazing. But it's going to take 75 totes full to fill these 1,200 hygiene kits. However, we also need more hygiene items.
8: And so what kind of items do you need?
9: We need specifically no larger than 20 ounces, shampoo, conditioner, body wash, deodorant, toothbrush, toothpaste, and I think I said body wash. There's seven items. So you can go on our website and see exactly items at blessupandbloom.org. But we need a village. It gets sent to a hub. It comes to the hub. We organize. We count. We assemble. And we have had this will be our third night tonight of assembly.
8: Wow.
9: So, yeah.
8: Yeah.
9: Takes a village.
8: So how many kids are you then wanting to help out?
9: We want to help out 300 students per county, K through 12.
8: Okay. That's 1,200 students then, if it's four counties.
9: Yes.
8: Wow. Yeah.
9: It's

0: wing,
1: but yeah, that's awesome.
0: It's taking a lot, yeah.
1: Yeah, do you have the volunteers that you need?
0: Yes, so I want to shout out Brittany Moore today from the Owens Dental Hygiene Program, Owens Community College Dental Hygiene Program. She has sent me just 30 volunteers of students, plus we have a sign-up genius on our website.
1: Oh, that's nice.
0: Yes.
1: Okay, so we're helping kiddos out coming up for the school year, and you're looking for different hygiene products. Where do people drop them off at?
0: They can drop them off at Clean Line on 6th Street, but there's also an address on our website as well. And you can even just go onto our wish list, and it has the items on there. If you're wanting to go a cheaper route so you can get more items, you can donate just specifically at any Heavenly location is taking the items as well. So they have tubs out saying, hey, we're collecting items, along with Culver's and Finley. They're specifically focused on shampoo and hairbrushes, okay. But their tote's full, they're filling up. But with Culver's, if you donate 2 items, you get a free medium concrete mixer.
1: Oh, there you go. Yes. I love that.
0: Yes.
1: So donate a little and get back as well.
0: Absolutely.
1: That's awesome. I think so many times paying it forward gives us so much more of a reward than actually receiving something.
0: Yes. It actually feels like we're being Santa Claus, but we're not gaining anything from this. The biggest passion that this comes from and why I need your guys' help in all of these counties is we want to make sure that every student that we want to serve, and even though our goal is 300, can raise their hand in class and answer a question in the confidence having deodorant on. That's a huge thing that nobody really thinks about, or having their hair brushed. We don't know what they're going on in their personal life, who they're with every day, who's pouring into them and who's not. But one small change can change so many lives.
1: And I know that there have been times in schools when, you know, you hear the talk and you hear like, oh, we're going to leave deodorant on so-and-so's desk because they stink. And yeah. That's just so harsh. So this is a way that you can help behind the scenes.
0: Yes, we want to help plant seeds of confidence, build dignity. These are going to be future leaders. You know, they might not have the best upbringing. We don't really know what their life's like. We don't know what goes beyond closed doors, no matter what situation or home they're in. And just being this light to them is huge. And just being able to say, hey, here's this. We don't have our bags marked. It's not a charity project. They're all plain. They have a little tag on them in Hancock County that says hancockhelps.org. This bag belongs to. They can keep the tag. They can do whatever they want with it. But there's resources. We also, on the ones that aren't in Hancock County, have our website. So there's other resources out there able to be a light to anyone who ends up with these bags.
1: Where did you come up with this idea?
0: I came up with this idea because I've been in different spaces in my life. I'm a caregiver, a single mom. My family was huge into foster care. And I always felt bad because when they came to our homes, they came with just a trash bag. And people need to have belonging no matter where they're at. The reason why I want specific ounces is because if they're a 5-year-old and they're homeless, living out of their car with their family, their house burnt down, you don't know, really could be anything. We want to make sure that they can carry these products if that's all they have. So when they're carrying these bags on their back or to different locations, giving them a sense of purpose and not feeling already more insecure about the life that they didn't choose.
1: All right. I love that. Again, this is Bless Up and Bloom. And this organization, we've been with you when you started and you've kind of grown and I can see it growing. What else are you doing in the community?
0: So we are doing a lot of different things, but right now I really want to talk about we need these hairstylists. So I want to kind of put in perspective as a hairstylist after COVID, we wanted to go to the people. People couldn't get to us, even our own clients. We had to take time off. That wasn't our choice. And I have 250 vouchers for just Finley. The other counties don't have as much, but what we've changed for this whole thing is we've been able to do a hybrid system. So now all of these bags that we're filling, we want a voucher from a stylist. We want you to commit to at least 5 haircut vouchers that they can redeem from August 4th to November 4th. They can come to your salon that they may never get the opportunity to walk into a salon, get their hair washed and feel clean and valuable. Because now that we're no longer doing this on site, we can build this and be huge in the community. This can go everywhere. You can bloom where you're planted. We can plant seeds of confidence and we can all be a part of this together. So what we're doing is making sure that these hairstylists that still want to serve, that still do hair after COVID, the hearts that they have, that they pour into people, that we can all pour into just one person at a time. And so my goal for this is for Bless Up and Bloom to be everywhere. I want Bless Up and Bloom

0: room to be able to plant seeds of confidence in their own communities and be able to grow. And the only way to grow is to have the hairstylist do this on site, or not on site, and in their own spaces. And just, you know, 15 minutes with a child can change a life.
1: Have you contacted different hairstylists, and what has been the reaction?
0: Yes, I have contacted different hairstylists. The good thing is, you know, someone knows somebody that knows somebody. Mm-hmm. Recently, this past weekend, I had the opportunity to even connect with hair schools. So hair schools, because we're not doing it on site, the students can pour into their peers. We're a 501c3. The hair schools can write this off. So oh, if nice. They say we have 50 students about to graduate that need more haircuts on their list, you know, from me going to Tiffin Hair Academy, I have a connection to Sentinel. We're looking for that too, because now that we're not doing it on site, it literally frees up so much of, for a stylist to be able to pour into others. Plus it teaches the young stylist, hey, be a part of your community. Don't just always do things to get paid. Like you said, pouring mm-hmm. back into others without receiving something back can change a life.
1: Yeah. Yeah. It is so cool. I love watching Bless Up and Bloom grow. And for those people who love balloons, Bless Up and Bloom will be in the adult tent yes. for the entertainment. And that's another way that people can support you.
0: Yes. So on August 8th and 9th, I think are the dates, our sign up genius is also on blessupandbloom.org. You can go and volunteer for our beer tent, balloon fest, and mm-hmm. come be a part of that, whether it's tickets, cleaning up after people. We're all just here to serve. It's a 2-day thing. It's super fun. It was fun last year. We're so excited to be able to be a part of that again. And I'm so honored that they asked us. And it was a really great building thing for us to be able to put more out for other people.
1: All right. So again, your website is what?
0: Blessupandbloom.org.
1: All spelled out, all no spaces.
0: No spaces, all spelled out.
1: Okay. I love it. So go ahead and get your samples or your hair conditioner and shampoo and all that good stuff, the hygiene stuff, and donate it and get more information at the website.
0: Yes. Thank you so much. And if you have any questions, you can also go to our Facebook page, Bless Up and Bloom, and connect with us, because we want your help. We know that, for one, people don't want to be left out, and we want you to be a part of this, but I can't reach everyone. So thank you so much, Dawn, for having us.
1: You are so welcome. I love it. Bless Up and Bloom in the four counties again are what?
0: Wyandotte, Seneca, Wood, and Hancock.
1: Okay. Thanks, Brooke.
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4: Your Skynet weather forecast for today. We'll have mostly sunny skies, a high about 89 degrees. Winds will be out of the west at 7 miles per hour. Tonight, showers and thunderstorms likely in the overnight hours. We'll have an overnight low of 69 degrees for Friday. A chance of showers in the morning, more possible in the afternoon. It'll be mostly cloudy with a high of 85 degrees. For Skynet weather, I'm Bert Richardson. Classic Hits 96.7.
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1: Take another look at news for this Thursday morning. A Bowling Green man passed away Tuesday, according to the Wood County Sheriff's Office. The crash occurred Tuesday morning at 9:50 a.m. in Plain Township. 64-year-old Kevin Petz of Bowling Green failed to yield, causing a collision with 50-year-old Amanda Westhoven of Defiance. Petz was pronounced deceased at the scene. Westhoven was taken by air ambulance to a local hospital. Alcohol is not believed to be a factor in the crash, which remains under investigation. The American Red Cross invites the community to nominate local heroes. According to a press release from the American Red Cross, they will recognize and pay tribute to members of the community who have shown extraordinary courage by saving or improving the lives of others at the 2026 Hero Awards of North Central Ohio. Nominees must be recognized as a Good Samaritan, Emergency Services Hero, Youth Hero, Community Impact, or Blood Hero. To nominate a hero, you can go to redcross.org/NOHheroes. And the Flag City Sluggers were back in action last night. They were on the road against the Xenia Scouts. They won by a score of 11-3, winning their second straight game down in Xenia. Miles Mitchell and Cam Spezia each had three hits, while Aiden Booth from the University of Findlay had two hits and scored two runs. Aiden Otterbacher, currently at Tiffin University and a Calvert grad, pitched two innings while allowing just two hits and striking out three. The Sluggers will conclude their series against the Scouts tonight at 6:05 at the Marathon Diamonds in Findlay. 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I'm Lance Morris.
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3: ONN Sports, somebody well. Starting with baseball at the top of the order, Valley De La Cruz, Sal Stewart, and J.J. Blade A combined to go 6-for-11 with 4 home runs and 7 RBIs. Noel V. Marte went 2-for-5 on his own and drove in 4. And the Reds racked up 11 runs on 11 hits last night as they beat the Phillies 11-5 in the second of the 3-game set. The Reds hit 4 of their team 5 home runs in the 4th inning of last night's win, including those top 3 hitters going back-to-back-to-back. Here's manager Terry Francona after the win on that 4th inning.
4: Yeah. I'll take that. That was a fun inning. I mean, we drove some balls the other way and got rewarded for it. You've heard me say it a million times, but that's good. And when they started to kind of climb back as they can, it was good to have a little bit of an answer and spread it out a little bit.
3: The Redlegs and Phillies will play the rubber match tonight at 7:10 in Cincinnati. Brady Singer's on the bump in that game for the Reds. Meanwhile, in Minnesota last night, the Guardians dropped their 4th straight game in a tough way as Alan Roden hit a walk-off single in the bottom of the 9th, setting the Twins to the 6-5 walk-off win over the Guards. Cleveland is now 1-4 on the season against Minnesota. They'll look to salvage the series this afternoon at 1:40 plus snap a 4-game skid. Gavin Williams gets the start in that one for the Guardians. Just one match in the World Cup today as the quarterfinal round gets underway. This afternoon at 4 o'clock, France faces Morocco at Gillette Stadium just outside of Boston. The winner of that game today advances to the semifinal, where they'll face the winner of tomorrow afternoon's contest between Spain and Belgium. I'm Buddy Wells on the Ohio News Network.
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That is John Mellencamp on Classic Hits 96.7. And before that, Delamitri with Roll to Me. That is the only rock pop ballad that they kind of did. In the United States, this was by far the most commercially successful song by the Scottish band, who have had a lot more success in the UK. It was written by lead singer Justin Currie. It's not representative of their sound, though. It just ran 2 minutes and 12 seconds, and it's more kind of trite and poppy than most of their songs. Delamitri toured the U.S. when this became a hit, but they played this song very reluctantly, often telling the audience it was something they had to do. Delamitri wasn't able to get a foothold in the States, and this was their last hit there. Well, that's because, yeah, it wasn't really typical of their sound, and maybe people just didn't like it. Who knows? Anyway, when we come back, we're celebrating you. Is it your special day?

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7: 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Happy birthday going out to Rachel Griffin. Gabby Schmucker, happy birthday to you. Lisa Markins, you share your birthdays with John Tesh, TV personality and composer, pianist, is 74. Chris Cooper, Oscar-winning actor from Adaptation and Seabiscuit and many, many more. The Bourne Identity and The Bourne Supremacy, they're so good movies. He's 75. Another great actor, Tom Hanks, Oscar-winning actor from Splash, Big, Philadelphia, Forrest Gump. You never know what you're going to get in a box of chocolates. And Apollo 13, he is 70 years old. Courtney Love, actress and singer, widow of Kurt Cobain. She's 62. Kelly McGillis, actress from Witness and Top Gun, is 69. Fred Savage, he was Kevin Arnold on TV's The Wonder Years. He's 50 years old. Jimmy Smits, L.A. Law and NYPD Blue, 71. Douglas Booth, actor from Romeo and Juliet and Great Expectations, is 34. Amanda Knox, yeah, you know her. She was the woman convicted of murder in Italy and spent 4 years in prison before an appeal trial freed her in 2011. She's 39 years old. Jack White from The White Stripes is 51. Pamela Adlon, actress from, she was the voice of Bobby Hill in The King of the Hill and Better Things, 60 years old. And Jim Kerr, Scottish rock singer-songwriter from Simple Minds. That's right. He is 67 years old today. Remember, go to WBVI.com. 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

0: Oh, that is your birthday boy from Simple Minds on Classic Hits 96.7. Hey, are you investing? Do you have an investor? Well, new YouGov data reveals that just 32% of American investors currently use a financial advisor or planner. Another 28% say they have no interest in ever using one. Among those managing investments independently, 41% say they don't have enough money to justify an advisor. Nearly 28% are direct control over their finances, and 27% doubt the cost is worth it. DIY investors rely heavily on friends and family for financial guidance, followed by financial news websites and YouTube. Despite 67% feeling moderately confident managing their own portfolios, 63% say the volume of financial choices feels overwhelming. That's why you need a financial advisor. Only 42% use AI for investment research. Oh, yeah, that'll be good. Hey, coming up, our weather forecast in just a moment.
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6: Your Skynet weather forecast for today will have mostly sunny skies, a high about 89 degrees. Winds will be out of the west at 7 miles per hour. Tonight, showers and thunderstorms likely in the overnight hours. We'll have an overnight low of 69 degrees for Friday. A chance of showers in the morning, more possible in the afternoon. It'll be mostly cloudy with a high of 85 degrees. For Skynet weather, I'm Bert Richardson. Classic Hits 96.7.
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2: It's 8 o'clock on Classic Hits 96.7. These are the stories we are working on for our next newscast, coming to be in about 25 minutes. A Bloomville man died after being shot in the head and arm during an officer-involved shooting Tuesday. The Northern Ten has announced their fall sports formats following expansion, and the first local case of a new outbreak has been found in Hancock County. We'll talk about all that and more coming up, but now it's time to take a look at what's going on throughout the state of Ohio with Ohio News Network.
3: I'm Jay Fox on the Ohio News Network. In southwest Ohio, a motorcycle crash near Cincinnati has claimed the life of a young firefighter. ONN's Jared Allen reports.
4: State Highway Patrol troopers say Wyatt Fisher was riding a motorcycle on Ohio State Route 131 at Mount Repose when he struck a car from behind after it slowed in traffic. Troopers say Fisher's bike then went left of center and hit another car on the opposite side. He was flown to UC Hospital, where he later died. The Cincinnati Inquirer reports Fisher served a fire department near Batavia. He had just graduated from high school. He was 18.
3: A Northeast Ohio man who's currently serving in the Navy has been ordered to appear in court because he's now indicted on 15 charges related to sexual misconduct. Christy Paul of ONN affiliate WKYC-TV in Cleveland has that story.
5: 22-year-old Hunter Maxey has been charged with several felonies, including rape, sexual battery, and gross sexual imposition. These alleged offenses happened between September 2020 and July 2021, when Maxey would have been a teenager in high school. They involved three separate victims. A defense filing shows that police interviews and cell phone data were used to file these charges. Now, court records show this case was later transferred to adult court after Maxey turned 21.
3: Northwest Ohio is still cleaning up from the record rainfall, with farms and roads in Jerusalem Township and Lucas County still heavily underwater. For the Ohio News Network, I'm Jay Fox.
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0: You're the Inspiration from Chicago. Before that, Diana Ross, I'm Coming Out. Well, Ringo Starr is giving his nod of approval. We'll tell you what for and why after these messages.
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4: It's time for your entertainment news. It's all brought to you by the Ritz Theater in downtown Tiffin. Don't forget, coming up 9 to 5. Yeah. And we'll be talking with the directors and one of the actors or actresses. Hey, Ringo Starr is giving his stamp of approval to Barry Keoghan, who will portray him in the upcoming 4-part Beatles film series directed by Sam Mendes. Celebrating his 86th birthday, Starr said he's confident he's, quote, in good hands with Keoghan in the role. Rather than coaching the actor, Starr said the two simply spent a few hours together at his home talking like real people, and he believes Keoghan will do a great job. The film also stars Harris Dickinson as John Lennon, Paul Mescal as Paul McCartney, and Joseph Quinn as George Harrison. Production is underway with the movie scheduled to hit theaters in April of 2028. Black Sabbath is releasing its first official book, The Masters of Reality, Why Black Sabbath Matters. This October, the 500-page coffee table book chronicles the band's history from its formation in the late 1960s through its final back to the beginning concert in 2025. Created by photographer Ross Helfen, it features rare photos, memorabilia, and contributions from the band. The book's release was delayed following Ozzy Osbourne's death, and even though Ozzy had been actively involved in the project and signed special edition book plates before his passing, Helfen says the book serves as a celebration of both Black Sabbath's legacy and Ozzy's impact on rock music. It will be available in 3 editions, including its limited Super Deluxe version. Elton John is reviving his farewell Yellow Brick Road tour for 2 special concerts in Mexico City on October 2nd and 3rd. The show will make up for the dates that were canceled during the COVID-19 pandemic, giving him the chance to say goodbye to his Mexican fans. Although Elton officially retiring from a tour in 2023 after more than 300 farewell shows, he isn't stepping away from music. He recently revealed he's finished a new album that took an entirely different creative approach after an eye infection left him blind in his right eye. Unable to work from written lyrics as he always had, Elton began writing melodies first, a change that he says resulted in one of the happiest and most unique albums of his career. The report also says Elton is expected to launch a hologram residency in Las Vegas next year, featuring digital performances alongside Dua Lipa and Kiki D, though the project has not been officially announced. And that is a look at your entertainment news. It's all brought to you by the Ritz Theater in downtown Tiffin. Don't forget to check out their new shows when you can start buying them.
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0: That is Ringo Starr with Photograph. Hey, yesterday was Blueberry Day. 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And then drain and pat them dry and store them in the fridge. The diluted, I can't say that word 10 times fast, diluted vinegar will kill the bacteria, mold, spores that cause fruit to spoil, and it won't leave a vinegary taste. 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Yeah, make sure you wash your berries and then you can store them. It is time for your weather forecast. Currently 70 degrees out right now. 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
1: Your Skynet weather forecast for today will have mostly sunny skies, a high about 89 degrees. Winds will be out of the west at 7 miles per hour. Tonight, showers and thunderstorms likely in the overnight hours. We'll have an overnight low of 69 degrees for Friday. A chance of showers in the morning, more possible in the afternoon. It'll be mostly cloudy with a high of 85 degrees. For Skynet weather, I'm Bert Richardson. Classic Hits 96.7.
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3: Taking another look at news for this Thursday morning. A Bloomville man died after being shot in the head and arm during an officer-involved shooting Tuesday, according to a release from the Seneca County Coroner's Office. It responded to a shooting incident that occurred at State Route 67 and Township Road 8 Tuesday. Jeffrey R. Sargent was found to be deceased after sustaining a gunshot wound to the head and arm. The final postmortem examination reports are pending as the investigation remains active. The first local case of a new outbreak has been found in Hancock County. The first confirmed case of silio paralysis was found to be in Hancock County Wednesday. Northwest Ohio and Southeast Michigan have experienced an outbreak of the intestinal illness caused by a parasite. Wood and Wyandotte counties already had reported cases of it. Local health departments advise anyone who gets sick to contact a healthcare provider for testing. And the Northern Ten has announced their fall sports formats following expansion. According to their press release, the league has officially welcomed Hopewell, Loudoun, and Calvert, New Regal, Old Fort, Willard, and Lucas to their newly expanded league. They have announced new West and East divisions for the conference for most of their sports. In the West are Cary, Calvert, Hopewell, Loudoun, Mohawk, New Regal, and Old Fort, along with Upper Sandusky. In the East are Buckeye Central, Bucyrus, Colonel Crawford, Lucas, Seneca East, Willard, and Winford. Those divisions will be used for most sports besides football, cross-country, and wrestling. Their formats for other sports will be announced in the coming weeks. Your check of the news on Classic 96.7. I'm Lance Morris.
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4: ONN Sports, I'm Buddy Wells. Starting on the baseball diamond, Sal Stewart went 2-for-3 with a pair of home runs in back-to-back innings. The Reds went deep 5 times as a team, including 4 times in the 4th inning alone, as the offense broke out in a big way last night in an 11-5 win over the Phillies. Here's manager Terry Francona in the postgame last night on Stewart's ability to have success at the plate with 2 strikes.
5: Well, I think he's a good hitter to start with. I mean, I don't think you can just turn into a good 2-strike hitter. But I understand your point. You know, sometimes it looks like it's a big swing, but he can get to balls and he fouls off a number of balls, and sometimes he gets something he can handle.
4: The Redlegs and Phillies will play the rubber match of the 3-game set tonight at 7:10 in the Queen City. Brady Singer's on the bump in that game for Cincinnati. Meanwhile, in the Twin Cities, it was a tough loss for the Guardians last night, as Alan Roden's RBI single in the bottom of the ninth sent the Twins to the 6-5 walk-off win over the Guards. Minnesota has won 4 straight over Cleveland this season. The Guardians will look to break that streak, plus snap a 4-game skid of their own this afternoon at 1:40 in the series finale. Gavin Williams toes the rubber in that one for Cleveland. And the quarterfinal round of the World Cup gets underway today with one match. That has France facing Morocco at 4 o'clock this afternoon up in Boston. The winner of that match will advance to the semifinal and face the winner of tomorrow afternoon's contest between Spain and Belgium. For ONN Sports, I'm Buddy Wells.
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0: It is the Bee Gees. You should be dancing. 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

0: Bryan Adams, One Night Love Affair on Classic Hits 96.7, currently 70 degrees. It is now time for our weather forecast. 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
1: Your Skynet weather forecast for today will have mostly sunny skies, a high about 89 degrees. Winds will be out of the west at 7 miles per hour. Tonight, showers and thunderstorms likely in the overnight hours. We'll have an overnight low of 69 degrees for Friday. A chance of showers in the morning, more possible in the afternoon. It'll be mostly cloudy with a high of 85 degrees. For Skynet weather, I'm Bert Richardson. Classic Hits 96.7.
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5: 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These are the stories we are working on for our final newscast coming to in about 25 minutes. The Flag City Sluggers were back in action last night. A Bowling Green man passed away Tuesday, and the American Red Cross invites the community to nominate local heroes. Let's talk about all that and more coming up. But now it's time to take a look at what's going on throughout the state of Ohio with the Ohio News Network.
6: I'm Jay Fox on the Ohio News Network. In Northwest Ohio in Seneca County on Tuesday, a man was shot by sheriff's deputies who were trying to arrest him. Melissa Andrews of ONN affiliate WTOL-TV in Toledo has that story.
7: The sheriff says deputies in Bloomville police tried to stop Jeffrey Sergeant near Township Road 8 and State Route 67. Sergeant was wanted on felony domestic violence charges. Deputies say they negotiated with him for about 10 minutes and told him he was under arrest, but he refused to get out of the truck and pulled several knives from his pocket. He put the truck in drive, and that's when deputies fired at him. He died at the scene.
6: The Ross County Sheriff's Office is investigating after they say two people were found dead inside a house. Tracy Townsend of ONN affiliate WBNS-TV in Columbus explains.
8: The Sheriff's Office says on Monday night they were asked to do a welfare check on a woman west of Chillicothe. Deputies began an investigation after they arrived and did not make contact with anyone. Well, the next day they entered the house and found two bodies. Authorities are working to identify them. The evidence points to a domestic-related incident between two residents of that home. There is no threat to the community.
6: 24-year-old Sarah Hanning pleaded not guilty yesterday in a Meigs County court for her alleged role in the murder of her boyfriend, 20-year-old Ethan Vernon. For the Ohio News Network, I'm Jay Fox.
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10: 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I'm also an Ohio State Highway Patrol trooper. 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
5: That was Alice Cooper, School's Out, and School May Be Out, but we have a special guest in the studio talking about school, Erica Sleek from the Sleek Academy in Bowling Green. Good morning.
6: Good morning, Dawn.
5: Hey, thanks for joining us.
6: Thank you for having me.
5: So I know that school is out, but how was the year?
6: Oh, it was fantastic. We had a great end of the year. At Sleek Academy, at the end of the year, all the kids get to have a food fight outside. So they love it. I mean, it has to be soft food, like noodles and Jell-O and marshmallows, but they still love it. And so that's when they know this is it. This is our last day. And then our summer camp starts literally the following Monday. So yeah.
5: I love that. Okay, so why a food fight? Why pick that?
6: Well, so 8 years ago, Sleek Academy has been open for 8 years. And the first year I asked them, what do you want to do on the last day of school? Because it's a lot of cleaning your locker, cleaning out your desk, cleaning out your cubbies, cleaning out the classroom. And it's really not fun stuff. And so we took a vote. One little guy said, well, Miss Erica, we would like to have a food fight, but you probably wouldn't let us. And I said, well, who said I wouldn't let you? Like, tell me more about this food fight. And it was unanimous. Everybody wanted to have a food fight, but it always has to be outside. They wear raincoats if they need to, but then they get right into their parents' car afterwards. So, and parents have participated. So it's just really fun. It's something very fun for them to remember. This is it. We get to move to another grade. We're moving up. Yeah. So
5: I love that. And, you know, we've talked throughout the year about the different aspects of Sleek Academy. And part of Sleek Academy is actually planning the food, planning their lunches, making it wholesome, learning about the nutrients that go into the food, right, and the garden that you are, yes, in the process of making. Yeah. So do they make the food and bring it, or how do you get the food for the food fight?
6: So, well, they have to bring the food for the food, okay, fight. So they'll bring cooked noodles, they'll bring bags of marshmallows, they'll bring, I think a lot of them really love the chocolate syrup and the ketchup, and mm-hmm, they just squirt it at each other. So all that food comes from them. But the other food for the lunches and all of that, that will come from the school. Yeah, so we provide that. But they go to the grocery store with me and the teacher, and they have to pick out all the food for their lunches. So, yeah.
5: So what were the unique things that happened this year that stood out to you?
6: Well, unique in the sense that other schools don't do it, but Sleek Academy does, is we really focus on giving back to the community. So we go to the Ronald McDonald House and we get a tour of that, and we drop off the tabs from cans. So we collect the tabs for them. We adopt families from the cocoon. So we go to the cocoon and we around Christmas time, and we actually, when you adopt a family, you buy all of their Christmas gifts and the wrapping paper and everything. And our kids go shopping with us, and we get the list of the families that are in need at the cocoon. And then we take all of that stuff there and give it to, we don't get to meet the families, but we do give it to the staff. So that's unique in the sense that we get to do that every year. And then Angels in Arms, which is

0: It's also a local nonprofit that helps veterans, veterans and their families, firefighters, police officers and their families. That's a local charity that we have played a part in since Angels in Arms opened, I think about 5 or 6 years ago in Bowling Green. So our students get to talk to the veterans. They get to go donate. We donate to them every week. Food, pans, paper towels, toilet paper, anything that they need, we ask Angels in Arms. The kids have to contact Angels in Arms, the students, and say, what should we start collecting this week? What should we start collecting for October? What should we collect? And then we either drop it off and get to talk to the veterans, or they come and pick it up and they get to see the school and see the students. So
1: I love that. So it gives the school and it gives the kids a different purpose as well as just learning.
0: Right. Oh, definitely. Yeah. Like the underground greenhouse, the herbs, the fruits, the vegetables, once we get the roof on and we start planting them in there, those will go to the local food banks. We volunteer at the Brown Bag Foundation, which is right there in Bowling Green. And we actually fixed little lunch meals for them, for families who, when they came by to pick up all of their brown bag donated food, we had already provided dinner for them that night. So we passed out the dinner bags.
1: Oh, that's really kind of cool. I love it. So what are the kids, what do you hear from the parents and the kids when you do these sort of things?
0: Well, some of the kids who haven't been at Sleek Academy for a while, they're like, oh my gosh, I didn't realize so many people needed things. You know, we get this, we get that. And the family said, do you see what I mean? Like at Christmas time, we need to give, but we need to give all the time, not just during the holidays. People are in need all year round. So families are saying, I've been telling my children this forever and they just don't get it. Now they get it. And I said, well, they're playing an active role in it though. Like we're actually taking them to the Ronald McDonald House. We're taking them to the Cocoon. We're taking them to Angels in Arms. We took them to the Brown Bag location. So they actually get to see it. And a lot of children are visual learners. Mm-hmm. I mean, you can read anything in a book, but when you actually see it, you're like, oh, this really is happening.
1: So. Right. It makes a difference. And Sleek Academy, we've talked about this before, and you just mentioned the visual learners. Every child learns differently. It's not just the cookie cutter. 2 + 2 = 4.
0: Correct. Absolutely. And that's why at Sleek Academy, we have enrolling this coming school year, we have, I already know, two kindergartners that are definitely on two different levels because of the kindergarten readiness tests that we give them. So one kindergartner, she is seriously ready for first grade. She has all of her kindergarten skills. She is currently in a very good preschool mm-hmm. where she's learned all of this. The other little guy has never been to preschool, has never been, you know, he doesn't know his ABCs. He doesn't know his 1, 2, 3s. He doesn't know any of that. But they're both going to be in kindergarten at Sleek Academy, whereas the one little guy, we're going to teach him everything that a kindergartner should be learning. The other little girl, she'll be learning kindergarten aspects of maybe math and science, but she will already be doing first and second grade work when it comes to letters and spelling and reading. She read a book to me the other day, a Dr. Seuss book, because I also own a private preschool. Mm-hmm. And she goes to that preschool and has been there for a couple of years. And she was reading to me the other day. Well, she's already reading at a preschool level. So when she gets to Sleek Academy in August for kindergarten, I'm going to have her read to some of the other kindergartners. And I'm going to have her, you know, just keep reading like first grade level stuff, second grade, because once you've mastered all of the standards that Ohio requires from you in that certain grade, we just keep going. I'm not going to teach her 2 + 2 for the whole school year when she already knows it. I'm going to teach her 2 × 2 and keep going.
1: Yeah. So that's nice that people can progress. The kids can progress at their own levels. And, you know, a lot of times we've seen in a traditional school where kids get bored, then they act mm-hmm. out, and then there's mm-hmm. other problems because they're not being challenged, or it's the opposite where you're teaching to a certain level and someone's falling behind.
0: Yes, and we do that as well. So children who have any type of learning disability, every child has capabilities of all different levels. And so we also have students who might be in 6th, 5th, 6th, 7th grade, and they're still at a second, third grade level math or second or third grade level reading. And we have tutors and they come in and they'll help read with them, but we still want to get them to where they are. We always set expectations as high as we can, but we don't set these kids up to fail. I mean, you don't want to try to teach somebody multiplication when they can't even add yet. We need to start with the base and work our way up with every student.
1: So how can people find out more about Sleek Academy?
0: Well, you can check us out on our website, www.sleekacademy.us, or you could call us

0: at 419-378-3044. And then we are also having an open house next week. So next Thursday, we're inviting people to come and spend the evening with us, 5 to 7, anytime between 5 to 7. Check out our classrooms. So July 16th from 5 to 7 p.m., we'll have an open house, and Southside 6 is catering. So we'll have some light refreshment finger foods. So come check us out. Come stop by, see the classrooms, get a tour, ask me any questions. I'll be there from 5 to 7.
1: And it is different. I've been there with you. Mm-hmm. You've given me the tour before. Mm-hmm. And I love the fact that each classroom is different. And then you've got your art room. You've got a music room. You've got all that good stuff. And it's so different, especially in the one room where you have the bookshelf.
0: Yes.
1: That was actually created by a student.
0: Correct. Yes. So in our, what we call our library resource room, there's a lot of books, bookshelves. There's some stuff for the kindergartners to work on. But the bookshelf that's on the wall, it's a bookshelf designed, created, built, and hung by one of our seventh graders last school year. And it says sleek, and then it has bookshelves underneath it. But the sleek is actually the bookshelves as well. So he came up with all of that by himself, and he finished it.
1: And that was a project, actually.
0: Correct. That was a school project. He was essentially just given a list of things. You know, it has to be durable. It can't bow. You have to be able to hang it straight. You have to design it. And he came up with his own design. And each student, though, you get the same like instructions, but you can create whatever you want out of it. The other students that were in that same grade, they just made square or rectangular bookshelves, which is fine as long as you're following, you know, the instructions that we give you, that, of course, as teachers, we know are the Ohio Department of Education standards. As long as you're following what we asked you to do, you can create and design it any way you want, which is another way that Sleek Academy really highlights individual student qualities. Mm-hmm. I don't want five bookshelves that are exactly the same, because all five of you, of our students, are not the same. So it was really wonderful to see that little guy's imagination run wild. Now, yeah. He did when he got to the K in Sleek Academy, because they're large. They're at least, 2-3 feet high.
1: Right.
0: When he got to the K, he was like, I'm struggling a little bit, Miss Erica. And I was like, you can do this, buddy. Like, you've got this. And he did it. And you're still able to put books in the tiny little opening for the K. So
1: I love it. I love the fact that it really sparks creativity and imagination with the kids. What do you say to a parent who is out there thinking, you know, my kid might benefit for this?
0: Yes. Come on in. I mean, even a simple phone call. Just give us a call. I'll talk to you about it. We'll tell you a little bit more. I can send you a copy of send you samples of some of our projects that we've done. You can come and see some of the projects that we've done. But once you get into that school and you get a tour, it gives you a better idea of how we are hands-on. These are students that are learning life skills. They're learning how to become independent. And you can, once you get that high school diploma from us, you can go off and do a trade job. You can go to college, but do what your individual child wants to do. Help them be the individual that they are.
1: I love that. Again, the open house is when?
0: Next Thursday, a week from today, from 5 to 7 p.m. at 519 Ordway Avenue in Bowling Green.
1: All right.
0: Yeah.
1: Thank you so much for joining us today.
0: Thank you, Dawn. Thank you.
1: Sleek Academy, it's incredible to watch the kiddos and see them learn.
0: Yes. It's so fun. It's so fun.
1: All right. Yes. Sleek Academy, the open house Thursday, July 16th, 5 to 7 p.m. And if you want more information, you can go to Sleek Academy on the internet.
0: Yes, correct. Sleekacademy.us, or just give us a call, 419-378-3044.
1: All right. And Sleek Academy, I know we talked to some Bowling Green, but I want to mention this before. It is for the surrounding areas as well, not just
0: Correct.
1: Bowling Green.
0: Correct. I literally just had four kids sign up from Fostoria.
1: Okay.
0: They just enrolled last week.
1: Perfect.
0: Yes.
1: So. All right. Yeah. Thank you so much again for joining us, Erica.
0: Okay. Thank you, Dawn. Thanks for having me.
1: That is Erica Sleek from the Sleek Academy in Bowling Green.
0: Every child is different. At Sleek Academy, that is not a problem. It's a strength. Different strengths, different talents, different ways of seeing the world. At Sleek Academy, we believe learning should meet the student where they are. Where learning is built on how your child thinks, explores, and connects. Here, students are not boxed in. They are built up. Sleek Academy of Bowling Green isn't just for Wood County families. Our K-12 grade

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0: That's AHA with Take On Me and Classic Hits 96.7. Currently 76 degrees out there. It is time for your weather forecast brought to you by Once Upon a Child.
1: Your Skynet weather forecast for today will have mostly sunny skies, a high about 89 degrees. Winds will be out of the west at 7 miles per hour. Tonight, showers and thunderstorms likely in the overnight hours. We'll have an overnight low of 69 degrees for Friday. A chance of showers in the morning, more possible in the afternoon. It'll be mostly cloudy with a high of 85 degrees. For Skynet weather, I'm Bert Richardson. Classic Hits 96.7.
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3: Taking our final check of news for this Thursday morning. A Bowling Green man passed away Tuesday. According to the Wood County Sheriff's Office, the crash occurred Tuesday morning at 9:50 a.m. in Plain Township. 64-year-old Kevin Pence of Bowling Green failed to yield, causing a collision with 50-year-old Amanda Westhoven of Defiance. Pence was pronounced deceased at the scene. Westhoven was taken by air ambulance to a local hospital. Alcohol is not believed to be a factor in the crash, which remains under investigation. The American Red Cross invites the community to nominate local heroes. According to a press release from the American Red Cross, they will recognize and pay tribute to members of the community who have shown extraordinary courage or savings or improving the lives of others at the 2026 Hero Awards of North Central Ohio.

0: Nominees must be recognized as a Good Samaritan, Emergency Services Hero, Youth Hero, Community Impact, or Blood Hero. To nominate a hero, you can go to redcross.org/NOH heroes. And the Flag City Slugers were back in action last night. They were on the road against the Xenia Scouts. They won by a score of 11-3, winning their second straight game down in Xenia. Miles Mitchell and Cam Spezia each had 3 hits, while Aiden Booth from the University of Findlay had 2 hits and scored 3 runs. Hayden Otterbacher, currently at Tiffin University, and a Calvert grad, pitched 2 innings while allowing 2 hits and striking out 3. Slugers will conclude their series against the Scouts tonight at 6:05 at the Marathon Diamonds in Findlay. We are checking the news on Classic 96.7. I'm Lance Morris.
1: Thank you very much, Lance. That is your news. 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
3: Owen in sports, I'm Buddy Wells. Starting with baseball, at the top of the order, Valley De La Cruz, Sal Stewart, and J.J. Blade combined to go 6-for-11 with 4 home runs and 7 RBIs. Noelvi Marte went 2-for-5 on his own and drove in 4. And the Reds racked up 11 runs on 11 hits last night as they beat the Phillies 11-5 in the second of the 3-game set. The Reds hit 4 of their team 5 home runs in the 4th inning of last night's win, including those top 3 hitters going back-to-back-to-back. Here's manager Terry Francona after the win on that 4th inning.
4: Yeah. I will take that. That was a fun inning. I mean, we drove some balls the other way and got rewarded for it. And you've heard me say it a million times, but that's good. And when they started to kind of climb back as they can, it was good to have a little bit of an answer and spread it out a little bit.
3: The Redlegs and Phillies will play the rubber match tonight at 7:10 in Cincinnati. Brady Singer's on the bump in that game for the Reds. Meanwhile, in Minnesota last night, the Guardians dropped their 4th straight game in a tough way as Alan Roden hit a walk-off single in the bottom of the 9th, sending the Twins to the 6-5 walk-off win over the Guards. Cleveland is now 1-4 on the season against Minnesota. They'll look to salvage the series this afternoon at 1:40 plus snap a 4-game skid. Gavin Williams gets the start in that one for the Guardians. Just one match in the World Cup today as the quarterfinal round gets underway. This afternoon at 4 o'clock, France faces Morocco at Gillette Stadium just outside of Boston. The winner of that game today advances to the semifinal, where they'll face the winner of tomorrow afternoon's contest between Spain and Belgium. I'm Buddy Wells on the Ohio News Network.
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0: 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Hey, don't forget to head over to WBVI.com and check out all that we have, our community calendar, our fun things, whatever birthdays you want to sign up for. We've got it there at WBVI as well as our podcast section. So Erica Sleek that you just heard talk about Sleek Academy, and then earlier today, Bless Up and Bloom with Brooke, that's on there as well.
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4: Your Skynet weather forecast for today will have mostly sunny skies, a high about 89 degrees. Winds will be out of the west at 7 miles per hour. Tonight, showers and thunderstorms likely in the overnight hours. We'll have an overnight low of 69 degrees for Friday. A chance of showers in the morning, more possible in the afternoon. It'll be mostly cloudy with a high of 85 degrees. For Skynet weather, I'm Bert Richardson. 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
5: That'll do it for us as we, yes, I said before, sail on into our Friday and into the weekend. 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

Well, happy Thursday. Let's make it a good one, Jay Coffey. Checking in, coming up in just a few minutes, some things you might want to know, including the passing of a Grammy-nominated

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0: Well, that is some hot summertime action out of 1989 coming off of that Pump album, Aerosmith's Love in an Elevator. Jay Coffey with a couple of things you might want to know. Three-time Grammy-nominated singer Bonnie Tyler passed away yesterday. Bonnie was 75. HBO Max garnered 122 Emmy nominations, surpassing Netflix's 111 and Apple's record 87. 2,000 Americans were asked, what's the perfect length for a movie? And their answer was just 88 minutes. The cost of a forever stamp goes up to 82 cents on Sunday. That's the eighth price increase in the last 5 years. And as America celebrated its 250th birthday, Kelsey Flendler celebrated her own significant milestone, becoming the first American woman to row a boat from California to Hawaii alone.
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4: Your Skynet weather forecast for today will have mostly sunny skies, a high about 89 degrees. Winds will be out of the west at 7 miles per hour. Tonight, showers and thunderstorms likely in the overnight hours. We'll have an overnight low of 69 degrees for Friday. A chance of showers in the morning, more possible in the afternoon. It'll be mostly cloudy with a high of 85 degrees. For Skynet weather, I'm Bert Richardson. Classic Hits 96.7.
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0: The breakthrough single for the Cranberries, co-written by their lead singer Doloroso Rednanlinga. Hey, it is Jay Coffey. So new in theaters tomorrow, Evil Dead Burn unleashes the franchise's most savage and terrifying ride to date, blazing onto the big screens with an all-new chapter of carnage and demonic mayhem. Now, Evil Dead Burn is so brutal, painful, disgusting, and intense that you can practically, but thankfully not literally, feel it buzzing in your bones. 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

0: Queen wrapping up the year 1977, scoring their second big top 10 hit on the Hot 100 and a single that would go on to sell millions of copies. We Will Rock You, We Are the Champions. Jay Coffey, so from the Journal of Experimental Psychology, if you want to be more persuasive and likable, lower the pitch of your voice. That's right. Lowering the pitch of your voice in the first few seconds of an interaction can help you influence others. Now, people who lowered their voice were also seen as more prestigious and admirable by their peers in the study, so keep it down here.
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4: I'm Marcela Sanchez with an AP News Minute. Former Olympic canoe racer David Hearn has pleaded not guilty to deliberately damaging the recently renovated Lincoln Memorial Reflecting Pool. The 67-year-old was indicted last week on a single felony count of property destruction. France will face Morocco today in the World Cup quarterfinals. The teams meet again in a rematch of the World Cup 2022 semifinals in Qatar when France beat Morocco 2-0. Italy's southern Calabria region is the rare place in Europe where Cuba sends medical professionals under a program the U.S. wants to end. U.S. officials visited the region this year. The U.S. has long criticized the Cuban program. Facing U.S. pressure, some Caribbean and Central American countries have canceled Cuban missions, but Calabria's governor has refused, saying his region depends on them. I'm Marcela Sanchez.
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I must say, it's an absolute fantasy to be hanging out with you. It's Jay Coffey, and just minutes away, we're going to take a look at the Grammar Police. I'll explain in less than 10 minutes.

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8: Your Skynet weather forecast for today: we'll have mostly sunny skies, a high about 89 degrees. Winds will be out of the west at 7 miles per hour. Tonight, showers and thunderstorms likely in the overnight hours. We'll have an overnight low of 69 degrees for Friday. A chance of showers in the morning, more possible in the afternoon. It'll be mostly cloudy with a high of 85 degrees. For Skynet weather, I'm Bert Richardson. Classic Hits 96.7.
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0: That is some awesome July action out of 1995 from Deep Blue Something and Breakfast at Tiffany's. Jay Coffey, so the 2026 Emmy nominations are in, and The Pitt leads with a total of 25. It's followed closely by Hacks with 24 nominations, which marks a record for the most nominations for a comedy series in a single year. Meanwhile, Widow's Bay, a very scary show, received 19 total nominations, and leading the all-new shows, one of my favorites, Pluribus, received 18. Today's featured artist on the Daily Double Play sold more than 30 million records in their four active years.
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3: Good morning. I'm Ed Donahue with an AP News Minute. Former Olympic canoe racer David Hearn pleaded not guilty in Washington to felony charges. He deliberately damaged the Lincoln Memorial reflecting pool. The project to fix the pool has been plagued by problems. President Trump, without providing evidence, has alleged the damage was caused by vandals. Norm Eisen is Hearn's attorney.
4: This indictment reflects the administration's effort to scapegoat Davy and to shift blame for their own failures.
3: Hearn has said he reached into the pool to examine the peel sealant and let go of a chunk when he was told to do so by a park worker.
4: If Mr. Hearn can be charged with a felony for touching the reflecting pool, every American is at risk.
3: Prosecutors want a stay-away order, but didn't specify where it wanted to keep Hearn away from. I'm Ed Donahue.
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0: Your Skynet weather forecast for this afternoon will have mostly sunny skies, a high 88 degrees with a westerly wind at about 8 miles per hour. Showers and thunderstorms overnight, mostly cloudy with a low 69. For Friday, showers likely, possibly a thunderstorm in the morning, then more later in the afternoon. Otherwise partly sunny with a high of 84 degrees. For Skynet weather, I'm Kara Stallings on Classic Hits 96.7.
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0: Jay Coffey rolling out some big action from Roxette. It Must Have Been Love, summertime 1990, of course, from that big movie Pretty Woman. Speaking of movies, new in theaters tomorrow, Moana, in Disney's live-action reimagining animated adventure. Moana, for the first time, voyages beyond the reef of her island of Motunui with the infamous demigod Maui, played once again by Dwayne Johnson. Now, the best that can be said for Moana 2026 is that, for a movie that doesn't particularly need to exist in the first place, it at least succeeds as entertainment. It's rated PG, 36% on Rotten Tomatoes.
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0: From that amazing Grammy Award-winning album of the year comes Dreams, of course, from Fleetwood Mac. Jay Coffey, did you know a rose is the most popular tattoo for women over 50? Some experts say freezer door handles are the most overlooked germy things in grocery stores. Most people throw away 92% of instructions without ever using them, and about 10% of us say checking on the pets is the first thing we do when we get out of bed in the morning.
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3: I'm Ed Donahue with an AP News Minute. The U.S. launched new strikes against Iran, and Iran responded. The AP's John Gambrell is in Dubai.
4: The U.S. military central command says it hit some 90 targets in Iran today. That includes sites at an airport as well as missile launchers. That's according to black and white footage released by the U.S. military central command. Meanwhile, in Iran, they say at least one person has been killed, a firefighter who was responding to a strike at an airport in Iranshahr. They also say that bridges apparently were targeted again for the first time in the war since the ceasefire has been put in place.
3: Ships are still moving through the Strait of Hormuz, but the

0: The situation is being described as volatile. Today's attacks appeared bigger all around, and President Trump's mixed messages, approving military strikes while insisting they don't mean a return to full-scale war, is fueling uncertainty about what comes next. I'm Ed Donahue.
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0: their album Business As Usual, Men at Work and Down Under, first released in November of 1981 in their homeland of Australia. It didn't hit the U.S. until a year later. Hey, it is Jay Coffey. So according to Talker Research, we Americans watch shorter films. The ideal movie length is just 88 minutes, according to new research. Now, most movies can be significantly longer, with Christopher Nolan's The Odyssey expected to clock in at 172 minutes. That's 84 minutes longer than audience say it's best. I can't sit through 172 minutes. I just can't.
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7: Your Skynet weather forecast for this afternoon will have mostly sunny skies, a high 88 degrees with a westerly wind at about 8 miles per hour. Showers and thunderstorms overnight, mostly cloudy with a low 69. For Friday, showers likely, possibly a thunderstorm in the morning, then more later in the afternoon. Otherwise partly sunny with a high of 84 degrees. For Skynet weather, I'm Kara Stallings on Classic Hits 96.7.
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0: 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He also takes care of the lead vocals on the re-recorded version out of 1996.
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0: The title song from Madonna's album Like a Virgin, which was her very first number one album. Jay Coffey, so the Ark has its return date set. The science fiction series will return with its third season this month. Now, the last time we saw the series was in October of 2024. Season 3 of the Ark begins after the crew of Ark 1 have established their new colony, Home Base 1. 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

0: When Will I Be Love, first done by the Everly Brothers in 1960. 1975, Linda Ronstadt would score herself a big hit with the tune. Hey, it is Jay Coffey with a few unexpected ways to practice self-care. First of all, take a phone fast. Turn off your electronic devices to disconnect from notifications, and then be committed to what you're doing in the present. Now, you want to get creative, so spend 2 hours alone on an artist's date, reading, attending a play, or maybe even coloring, and laugh. Download and watch a short clip of your favorite stand-up comedian or panda video. It always works for me.
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4: I'm Ed Donahue with an AP News Minute. Mexico plans to request criminal charges over the deaths of 17 Mexicans in ICE custody or during immigration operations under the Trump administration.
5: Podemos ser omisos.
4: Mexican President Claudia Sheinbaum says we cannot turn a blind eye to the Mexicans who have died during ICE operations or who are or were detained in these detention centers, which are operated by private companies contracted by ICE. The request, which carries no legal weight, will be submitted to state prosecutors and the Justice Department. It will be accompanied by civil lawsuits against the companies that operate the detention centers. Sheinbaum said Mexico decided to escalate its complaints after an ICE agent killed Mexican citizen Lorenzo Salgado Araujo in Houston this week. Salgado Araujo had been living in the U.S. for decades. I'm Ed Donahue.
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Well, you certainly are in the right place at the right time, getting your favorite tunes with Jay Coffey. And coming up in just a few minutes, we're going to take a look at how to tell the difference between some commonly confused things. I shall explain in just a few minutes.

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0: Scorpions kicking off the year 1984, coming off their album Love at First Sting and their signature tune, Gonna Rock You Like a Hurricane. Hey, this is Jay Coffey, so here's how to tell the difference between some commonly confused things. For example, disinformation versus misinformation. Now, disinformation is false information spread deliberately to mislead people. Misinformation is false information spread without intent. Ice cream versus gelato? Gelato is denser, softer, and richer with less milk fat. Now, jam versus jelly? Well, jelly is made from fruit juice, while jam is made from pureed or crushed fruit. And iced coffee versus cold brew? Now, iced coffee is just hot coffee on ice. Cold brew is steeped in cold or room temperature water. I certainly hope this helps.
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8: Your Skynet weather forecast for this afternoon will have mostly sunny skies, a high 88 degrees with a westerly wind at about 8 miles per hour. Showers and thunderstorms overnight, mostly cloudy with a low 69. For Friday, showers likely, possibly a thunderstorm in the morning, then more later in the afternoon. Otherwise partly sunny with a high of 84 degrees. For Skynet weather, I'm Kara Stallings on Classic Hits 96.7.
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0: 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They came to us out of Sweden, scoring a big hit in the summer of 1996 from their album First Band on the Moon and La Vue. Jay Coffey, so Ransom Canyon returns to Netflix this month with its second season, and we're getting a closer look at what is next in the romantic comedy. Netflix has released a trailer for the series, which follows three ranch families as they battle for control of land. Now, the series will return to Netflix on July 23rd.
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0: Good rock and roll out of the summer of 1978 from the Cars with Benjamin Orr taking care of the lead vocals on Just What I Needed. Hey, this is Jay Coffey. So here's some awesome news. You know, listening to music can help fight off brain fog and even improve your memory. Yes, researchers found that when adults listen to music for just 12 minutes a day for 12 weeks, well, 54% of them showed improvements in tests of memory, reaction time, and information processing. Apparently, listening to music also helps reduce the stress that causes brain cells to age. We're just here to help out.
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6: I'm Kate Burdett on the Ohio News Network. The man accused of shooting at police in a Columbus-area homeless camp is headed to court. 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
7: We're talking about Michael Magyar, known to some as Machete Mike. Body camera video from Columbus Police showing officers confronting Magyar at a homeless encampment on Saturday. He's accused of threatening to burn down the tent he shared with his girlfriend. Police say he shot at officers first before leading them on a day-long manhunt. Magyar was found Sunday in the woods. Magyar was taken to the hospital with a gunshot wound to the arm, but is now in jail.
6: One West Side Cleveland suburb that has not had power during critical times is taking matters to the state. David Greenberg of ONN affiliate WKYC-TV has the story.
8: Mayor Megan George says they have long raised concerns about First Energy's reliability, leading her to file a formal complaint to the state's Public Utilities Commission, or PUCO. The city isn't just asking regulators to review what happened, it's also asking them to consider whether customers should be receiving some form of financial relief.
9: We're continuing to push hard on PUCO to regulate and to come down on First Energy. We're the only city in the state that both intervened in the reliability standards case and had this order of noncompliance from First Energy.
6: And the Ohio Department of Job and Family Services says initial unemployment claims were up last week, while continued claims remained steady. I'm Kate Burdett on the Ohio News Network.
10: This is Lieutenant Governor Jim Tressel. If you're driving and take a quick glance at your phone, more can happen than you might think. Because taking your eyes off the road for even just a moment is like driving the entire length of a football field blind. Don't let those few seconds distract you from what's right in front of you.

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0: 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Coming up in just a moment, we are going to remember an artist that passed away yesterday and the song that she had that we played so often just a couple of years ago during the eclipse. 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
10: Well, let's find out what the weather is for this afternoon and hopefully for the weekend. Kara?
11: Your Skynet weather forecast for this afternoon will have mostly sunny skies, a high 88 degrees with a westerly wind at about 8 miles per hour. Showers and thunderstorms overnight, mostly cloudy with a low 69. For Friday, showers likely, possibly a thunderstorm in the morning, then more later in the afternoon. Otherwise, partly sunny with a high of 84 degrees. For Skynet weather, I'm Kara Stallings on Classic Hits 96.7.
10: Well, back in 1983, Bonnie Tyler soared to fame with her song Total Eclipse of the Heart. She became one of pop music's most enduring anthems. She was 75 years of age. She died unexpectedly at a hospital in Portugal, where she had been receiving treatment for an illness her family announced yesterday. She had been hospitalized in May for emergency intestinal surgery and was later placed into an induced coma. Her family had said last month that she was no longer in a coma, but that she remained critically ill, and she passed away yesterday at the age of 75 years old. Bonnie Tyler, Total Eclipse of the Heart. We all remember that well during the eclipse just 2 years ago.

0: song that was written by Little River Band's Graham Gobel. He wrote it because he was inspired by his love of the classic black and white movies and the music of Cole Porter and Glenn Miller. It earned him a BMI Special Citation of Achievement Award for over 5 million plays on U.S. commercial radio. The strange thing is, he reportedly wrote the song at the age of 12 after his family got a black and white TV.
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0: My tools were out stealing hubcaps on Leonard and Track. 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I can't believe it. Danny Zuko turned jock?
1: That's right, it did. What are you doing, deserting us?
0: Well, you guys can't follow leader all your lives, can you? 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You know you mean a lot to me. It's just that Sandy does, too, and I'm going to do anything I can to get her. That's

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0: Rod Stewart, You Wear It Well. Classic Hits 96.7. 87 degrees outside. Looks like we're safe from storms for the good part of the day today. It's the overnight hours, and tomorrow we may get some. We'll take a look at Skynet weather coming up in a little bit. And at 4:15, we'll look at the closing stock market prices from the New York Stock Exchange and NASDAQ as well. All that coming your way this afternoon here on Classic Hits 96.7.
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Seal. Crazy. Before that, Modern English, and I Melt With You. Boy, we all melt with these temperatures we've had, but overall, not bad. 87 degrees is what we currently are at, and we all know about the wedding between Taylor Swift and Travis Kelce over the weekend. Well, you think you've heard all there is to know? Some opportunistic sellers are cashing in. A website called New York City Garbage is selling actual refuse collected outside of Madison Square Garden on the couple's July 3rd wedding date. Items in

0: include soda can tops, fabric scraps, and a single AirPod, each priced at $25. For bigger spenders, an eBay seller is offering a bag of air allegedly collected outside of Madison Square Garden for $49,999.99. That listing already has had 200 views. No one's biting yet, though. The wedding itself featured notable highlights, including Adam Sandler officiating. Madison Square Garden transformed into a garden setting and a live performance of I Want to Hold Your Hand by Paul McCartney. I'm sure we'll be hearing more about it as we make our way through the next month, along with pictures to follow suit. 6 minutes in front of 4 o'clock here on Classic Hits 96.7.
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2: I'm Kate Burdett on the Ohio News Network. The results of a Northeast Ohio child exploitation sting operation have now been made public. Dave Chodosky of ONN affiliate WKYC-TV in Cleveland has the story.
3: 25 people are facing charges after an undercover child exploitation sting. Cuyahoga County Prosecutor's Office says Operation Guardian's Watch took place from June 25th to June 28th. Undercover officers posed as minors online to catch the suspects who they thought were talking to children. This is the seventh undercover operation from the Ohio Internet Crimes Against Children Task Force, which have resulted in 160 total arrests.
2: In central Ohio, Kroger will likely sell off overlapping Giant Eagle stores to ease regulatory merger concerns. ONN's Brianna Albizu explains.
4: The Columbus Dispatch reports that Kroger's 40 Columbus locations gives the chain a 43% majority in central Ohio. Add in the 18 Giant Eagle stores, and that accounts for an illegal monopoly in the eyes of regulators. Those Giant Eagle locations would be the first stores that would be sold sometime in 2027.
2: And Ohio is cracking down on catalytic converter thefts. Governor Mike DeWine signed a new law this week making the theft or receipt of a stolen converter a fifth-degree felony. I'm Kate Burdett on the Ohio News Network.
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1: 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We'll take a look at the Skynet weather forecast coming up. 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

0: Well, you've heard me tell the story before. There really was and is a Sharona. And one of these days we'll tell the story again. Classic Hits 96.7, 88 degrees currently outside, 15 minutes after 4 o'clock. That means it is time for us to take a look at the Financial Design Agency Stock Market Report. 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Well, busy day on Wall Street. A lot more ups than downs than we had the last couple of days. Locally, Marathon Petroleum Corporation. Well, I guess before we do that, we'll give the indices for the day. First off, the Dow Jones Industrials were up 139 points, closing at 52,487. The NASDAQ was up 336 points, closing at 26,207. And the S&P 500 also up 61 points, closing at 7,544. Stocks of local interest, Marathon Petroleum Corporation up $2.62, closing at $283.30. Goodyear was up 14 cents, closing at $6.64 per share. Apple up $2.83, closing at $3.1622 per share. Netflix was down 12 cents, closing at $75.47 per share. Nvidia down $1.34, closing at $202.78. Pfizer up 20 cents, closing at $24.25 per share. SpaceX up $3.90, closing at $152.16 per share. Tesla up $12.62, closing at $406.55. And finally, the Walt Disney Company down 54 cents, closing at $96.16 per share. 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
2: Well, Kara standing by with the weather forecast. Kara, what can we expect?
3: Your Skynet weather forecast for this afternoon will have mostly sunny skies, a high 88 degrees with a westerly wind at about 8 miles per hour. Showers and thunderstorms overnight, mostly cloudy with a low 69. For Friday, showers likely, possibly a thunderstorm in the morning, then more later in the afternoon. Otherwise, partly sunny with a high of 84 degrees. For Skynet weather, I'm Kara Stallings on Classic Hits 96.7.
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0: The Beatles, Strawberry Fields Forever. I remember the first time I saw the video they made for that. That was all of a sudden, they looked all different. John had his round glasses with a kind of a Fu Manchu mustache, and Paul looked, everyone had the mustaches, and Ringo, they all looked not like the Beatles that we knew before. But that's when they all changed. And it was still the Beatles, just different. Before that, the Po-Po. Every little thing she does is magic. 88 degrees currently outside, 28 minutes after the hour of 4 o'clock. Coming up at 5:10, we'll take a look at things that are happening around Findlay and Hancock County as part of the community calendar.
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7: Thank you, Panda. Well, the Bieber is joining the star-studded FIFA World Cup final halftime show. That's right, Justin Bieber has been added to the lineup for the halftime show. The show takes place July 19th at New York, New Jersey Stadium. Bieber joins co-headliners Madonna, Shakira, and BTS with additional appearances by Burna Boy, Gustavo Dudamai, and PS22 Chorus. Featuring Coldplay. That's Public School, by the way. Public School 22. The Muppets will also appear. The Muppets? We have not heard or seen the Muppets in quite some time. All curated by Coldplay's Chris Martin, the show is expected to run 11 minutes. It benefits the FIFA Global Citizen Education Fund, which aims to raise $100 million for children's education and football access worldwide, already surpassing the halfway mark. The FIFA World Cup brings the world together in a way nothing else can. That's a line, and you can take it to the bank, because you know who said it? Bieber said it.
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Leo Sayre, the man that brought you You Make Me Feel Like Dancing. And, of course, he did a number of slow ballads like that one, When I Need You. Before that, of course, Meatloaf. 2 out of 3 ain't bad. Classic hits, 96.7. I always love telling the backstory of songs and the little nuances about a piece of music that we've known for years but never knew how it all happened. Well, this next one is by Supertramp. It's from one of my favorite albums, Breakfast in America, that came out in 1979. Singer and pianist Rick Davies, who was kind of the leader of the group with Roger Hodgson, who was the singer and guitarist. They formed Supertramp in 1969. They were actually financed by a millionaire, a Dutch millionaire, whose name was Stanley August Mieskes, who was known just as Sam.

Their name was taken from the 1910 book called The Autobiography of a Supertramp by W.H. Davies. They had a couple of unsuccessful albums that came out in the early 1970s, but then after Davies and Hodgson fired the rest of the members of the group, they brought in John Helliwell, the bassist, Dougie Thompson, and drummer Bob Seibenberg in 1973. And from that group came Breakfast in America. Came out in 1973, and it became a huge, huge hit, going all the way to number one on the Billboard 200, where it lasted for 2 weeks. And the second song off of that album that became a hit was this one, Goodbye Stranger, that Davies wrote at a friend's house on their piano because his parents didn't own one.

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4: I'm Kate Burdett on the Ohio News Network. In Northwest Ohio, there's new information about the massive fire that engulfed a Wood County towing business Monday night. Heather Pauloff of ONN affiliate WTOL-TV in Toledo reports.
5: The owners of Pat and Son Towing and Recovery posted an update on the business's Facebook page, thanking first responders and the community for their support. They say a rotator truck parked inside one of their buildings caught fire, and those flames spread quickly. They say a good Samaritan noticed the fire and called 911. More than 10 fire departments

0: and the 180th Fighter Wing National Guard responded to put out the blaze. Crews saved a second building and the remaining truck.
1: There have been steep drops in enrollment in the Ohio Affordable Care Act program due to higher premiums, and many people are considering going uninsured. ONN's Tracy Townsend explains.
2: New data shows Affordable Care Act enrollment in the state dropped by 20% this year, and this comes as the pandemic-era tax credits expired. The changes pushed the average monthly premium from $126 to more than $230 a month. Experts warn another 14% median increase could be on the way next year, forcing many families to choose between paying high premiums or going uninsured.
1: And federal officials are still working to find the source of a parasite called cyclospora that has sickened more than 200 people here in Ohio. I'm Kate Burdett on the Ohio News Network.
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0: next month, I believe. If you're a Dave Chappelle fan, like I am, I find him extremely funny. Yeah, he's offensive, but he's funny at the same time. Many people realize that he lives in Yellow Springs, Ohio. It's a small little suburb of Dayton. And it's a town that many people describe as a throwback to the 1960s. Well, he's going to be playing there for, let's see, 1, 2, 3, 4, 5, 6, 7, 8 straight nights later this month at the Yellow Springs Firehouse. That's right. That's going to be starting off on August 20th. I'm sorry, I said this month, next month. August 20th, August 21st, 22nd, 27th, 28th, and 29th. And it is marketed as Dave Chappelle and Friends. And you know when they say and friends, that means people like Chris Rock may show up and be part of the show. So if you're a Dave Chappelle fan, highly recommend that you check out Ticketmaster and get tickets for the shows. It's not a very big venue. Heck, it's a firehouse. You have to keep the fire trucks outside. But it is going to be, and it is general admission, and many of the shows are already sold out. So check Ticketmaster and see if there may be a spot for you. We've got rain in the area. A lot of our area have had some showers, and we'll continue to get some showers as some systems move through. To the north of us, north of up in Michigan, kind of between Detroit and Bay City, there's some very heavy storms that are coming through there. So, but down here we have rain in a number of areas, but it won't be lasting all night. So we'll keep you updated on that with Max. He'll have Skynet weather forecast coming up, and we'll take a look at the community calendar that comes your way next.
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0: All right, it is time now for the community calendar, a list of things that are happening around Findlay and Hancock County. In fact, going on right now, there's Music on Main that'll be happening. It's being promoted by the Real Macomb Cookie Festival, and it'll be happening from 5 until 7 o'clock on Main Street in Macomb. And yes, you know where Macomb is, in your back pocket. Lee Warren will bring his unique bluegrass twist to your favorite country and rock covers. That's tonight. He'll be playing till 7 o'clock on Main Street in Macomb. Other things that are going to be happening, we have coming up the Awakening Minds Art has a community painting class for all ages. It's tonight, 6 till 7 o'clock. The instructor will take you step by step through the painting process, making this achievable for everyone in the room, whether you're a seasoned pro or never picked up a paintbrush in your life. It's going to cost you $15, includes the canvas, art supplies, and the instruction. That's tonight, 1640 Tiffin Avenue, and that is at Awakening Minds Art.

0: and that is tonight. Other things that are going on, there is a program from the Hancock Park District called Nature Journaling. You may know or may not know what journaling is, but gives you a chance to write down things that happen in your life, almost like what we used to call a diary. There's a special nature journaling event at the Blanchard River Nature Preserve. It's all part of the National Parks and Recreation Association's Park and Recs Month. The program invites participants of all ages and skill levels to explore the art of recording observations through pictures and words. Attendees will learn about nature journaling. They'll view examples of journal pages and engage with a selected journal prompt to create their own nature journal page. Sketchbooks and supplies will be provided, or you can bring your own. The event starts at 7 p.m., and that's coming up tomorrow evening. 7 p.m. tomorrow evening. Again, that is going on tomorrow. For more information, go to hancockparks.com. And get more information on the event that will be happening then. And finally, I want to remind you that we have coming up the Hancock County Farmers Market. That takes place at the parking lot of the Marathon Center for the Performing Arts. And that is happening every Wednesday, if I'm not mistaken. So it would have been yesterday. But it is going to be held. Our next one will be Thursday. It does happen on Thursday. So, yes, there is one going on. And then we will, going on tonight, but we'll also have it again next week. It starts at 4 p.m. And that's where you want to go. It's right there at the Marathon Center for the Performing Arts. And that is your community calendar for today. It's heard twice daily, once at 7:10 in the morning with Dawn, and then again at 5:10 in the afternoon with me. Here on Classics with the Classic, as always, brought to you by the Marathon Center for the Performing Arts.
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0: A lot of people don't know what that song is about. If you listen to the words, you know exactly what it's about. It's all about Elvis. Elvis Presley. 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
1: Your Skynet overnight forecast calls for a chance of showers or thunderstorms. We'll have mostly cloudy skies, a low of 70 degrees. For Friday, a chance of showers and thunderstorms again. We'll have those in the afternoon, mostly cloudy, with a high of 84. For Saturday, a slight chance for showers in the morning, then more showers later on in the afternoon, otherwise partly sunny and 83. For Skynet weather, I'm Max Crenshaw, Classic Hits 96.7.
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0: song that had a lot of drum. The group Sweet, Ballroom Blitz, classic hits 96.7. Before that, a live version of course, Slow Ride from Foghat. 86 degrees outside. A lot of the rain has moved through the area. And there is some more that may be coming throughout the evening. So stay tuned. We'll keep you up to date with Skynet weather here on Classic Hits 96.7.
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0: You know, when I heard the music from Sweet, it made me think of another group that had the same kind of style. And I mentioned their name a little bit ago. However, it wasn't in relationship to the music. It was in relationship to the weather. Because I was talking about these guys that got their name by throwing a dart and landing on Bay City, Michigan.

0: I love that buzz tone. For those of you that play guitar, you know what I mean. That was a typical 1970s buzz tone sound. 86 degrees outside, 544 on your Thursday, July the 9th, here on Classic Hits 96.7. We've got a duet from a couple of stars coming up in just a moment.
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Santana doing a cover of the Zombies' hit, She's Not There, on Classic Hits 96.7. Before that, of course, we had the duet of Kenny Loggins, Stevie Nicks, Whenever I Call You Friend. That'll do it for me. Have yourself a great night. See you tomorrow at 3.

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4: I'm Kate Burdett on the Ohio News Network. The man accused of shooting at police in a Columbus-area homeless camp is headed to court. Tracy Townsend of ONN affiliate WBNS-TV has more.
5: We're talking about Michael Magyar, known to some as Machete Mike. Body camera video from Columbus Woolies showing officers confronting Magyar at a homeless encampment on Saturday. He's accused of threatening to burn down the tent he shared with his girlfriend. Police say he shot at officers first before leading them on a day-long manhunt. Magyar was found Sunday in the woods. Magyar was taken to the hospital with a gunshot wound to the arm, but is now in jail.
4: One West Side Cleveland suburb that has not had power during critical times is taking matters to the state. David Greenberg of ONN affiliate WKYC-TV has the story.
6: Mayor Megan George says they've long raised concerns about First Energy's reliability, leading her to file a formal complaint to the state's Public Utilities Commission, or PUCO. The city isn't just asking regulators to review what happened, it's also asking them to consider whether customers should be receiving some form of financial relief.
7: We're continuing to push hard on PUCO to regulate and to come down on First Energy. We're the only city in the state that both intervened in the reliability standards case and had this order of noncompliance from First Energy.
4: And the Ohio Department of Job and Family Services says initial unemployment claims were up last week, while continued claims remained steady. I'm Kate Burdett on the Ohio News Network.
8: This is Lieutenant Governor Jim Tressel. If you're driving and take a quick glance at your phone, more can happen than you might think. Because taking your eyes off the road for even just a moment is like driving the entire length of a football field blind. Don't let those few seconds distract you from what's right in front of you. Phones down, eyes up, Ohio.
9: Teachers care deeply about their students. We know that educators are best able to support students when the needs of classrooms are met. The job of the Worthington Education Association is to support the needs of educators through mentoring programs, through professional development opportunities, doing whatever we can to help teachers support the needs of their students. My name is Emma Ruiz, and I am a proud member of the Worthington Education Association because strong unions make strong public schools for our students.
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It's Don't Stop Believin'. Journey.

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0: That's Kiss with her biggest hit, Beth. 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
7: Your Skynet overnight forecast calls for a chance of showers or thunderstorms. We'll have mostly cloudy skies, a low of 70 degrees. For Friday, a chance of showers and thunderstorms again. We'll have those in the afternoon, mostly cloudy, with a high of 84. For Saturday, a slight chance for showers in the morning, then more showers later on in the afternoon, otherwise partly sunny and 83. For Skynet weather, I'm Max Crenshaw, Classic Hits 96.7.
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0: September time, be here before you know it. Earth, Wind, and Fire, who aren't here with Lionel Richie in the Sing a Song All Night Long tour. 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

0: Twice in the Rock and Roll Hall of Fame, and it's Peter Gabriel in your eyes, once as a solo act, once as a member of Genesis, of course. 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WebMD. 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
3: Hey, very delightful good evening to you, and welcome once again out to Great American Ballpark in downtown Cincinnati. The Reds scored 11 last night. We'll see what they've got in store for an encore tonight as they go for the series victory over the Philadelphia Phillies. Brady Singer takes the mound for the Reds. It's Jesus Luzardo taking the hill for Philadelphia. First pitch comes your way shortly, but right now, here's Yid with tonight's pregame show. Yid.
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4: The Reds and Phillies wrap up their three-game series tonight here at Great American Ballpark, and you're listening to the Cincinnati Reds pregame show. I'm Dave Armbruster. Julian Garcia made his Major League debut on June 23rd at the age of 31. He has appeared in six games so far. He's 0-1 with a 1.93 ERA. And Tommy Thrall had a chance to talk with the Colorado native.
13: You rely pretty heavily on your breaking stuff. When did that kind of become your game? Is that something you've always done? Or in the past, have you been able to rely a little bit more on a fastball?
5: In the past, yeah, that wasn't always my

0: And, you know, in college, I had a fastball and the big 12-6 curveball. And then the sweeper kind of became a thing in 21, and I really worked on it on that year that I was out of baseball in 23. And then 24 and 25 in Kansas City with the Monarchs, I really kind of just mastered it and just threw it in advantage counts as well as behind in counts. And it's just a pitch I can come back to that I have comfortable feeling for. And, you know, I still have a good fastball. I still have a good cutter. Like I said, I had the 12-6 breaking ball. I've always been able to spin the baseball, but, you know, the sweeper just, I've seen a lot of swings and misses on it, and it's just a strength that I've had, and I'm going to continue to use it in, you know, in different counts, and but being smart as well as not being too predictable and using that fastball in counts that I need to.
1: Have you kind of had to learn how to use it maybe a little bit differently up here than maybe what you've had success with at the lower levels?
0: For sure. Like last night was a great example where it's like I faced a guy like Bohm who's seen a lot of pitching, you know, and good stuff from a lot of people in this league. And, you know, I threw a couple uncompetitive sliders, you know, and I think that was I saw the takes that he had with them. And, you know, it's going to be a learning process of, okay, I need to get this down in the zone, not be too perfect with it, but, you know, I can't leave it hanging where it's going to lead to cashing in runs or hiring my ERA or whatever it is, you know. So it's just a learning process where to use it, you know, like I said, not get too predictable with it, and, you know, obviously not be too perfect with it.
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2: 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I'm Dave Armbruster. Time for the voice of the fan. Here's Nick Kirby.
10: It really has been a lot of fun to watch Sal Stewart this season. Stewart obviously got off to the incredible start to the year, but like most rookies do, he cooled off, partially due to the classic league adjusting to him. Well, he certainly is no longer cooled off. Sal has homered 4 times in his last 8 games and already has 19 homers before the All-Star break. The one thing that I'm really curious about with Stewart is just how high of a ceiling does he have power-wise. If you followed Stewart at all throughout his minor league career, he didn't hit for a ton of power until recently. In fact,

0: prior to 2025, he had never hit more than 12 homers in a season and never slugged higher than 460. But if you look at his last 140 games overall between the majors and minors, he has 33 homers. I don't think it's completely out of the question to think that Stewart could hit 40 or maybe even 50 home runs one season. My name is Nick Kirby, and I co-host the daily Chatterbox Reds podcast. Go Reds.
1: The Reds welcome Brady Singer back to the mound tonight. The right-hander is 3-8 with a 5.03 ERA. This will be his third career start against Philadelphia. He's 1-1 against them with an ERA of 4.09. And this welcome back report is brought to you by Elk & Elk, serious lawyers for serious injuries and an official sponsor of the Cincinnati Reds. Call 1-800-ELK-OHIO. 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
1: The Cincinnati Reds pregame show rolls on now as we get you ready for the Reds and Phillies. I'm Dave Armbruster. Well, the annual Major League first-year player draft gets underway this Saturday in Philadelphia. The first ever draft took place back in 1965. The Reds picked Johnny Bench in the second round of that draft. The very first player taken, that was Rick Monday by the Kansas City Royals out of Arizona State.
10: Nobody knew what was going to happen because when the first draft came on at Arizona State, we were actually in uniform playing at Rosenblatt Stadium in the College World Series. We were seated down the right field line waiting for a game to be completed on the field, and then we were going to play our game. Well, eventually we won the World Championship, or the College World Championship, against Ohio State a few days later. But here comes members of the media. You know, this was ticker tape at the time. It was not social media. It was not cell phones. And the guys are coming down, and Bobby Winkles was our coach. And he goes, hey, guys, and they're yelling out, hey, Rick, you were the number one pick in the draft. But nobody understood what was going to happen. What if I didn't sign? Because I came close to signing 2 years prior to that. Eight different teams were talking to me out of high school here in Southern California. One of them was the Dodgers. And the scout that was trying to sign me and had my mom and I to dinner one night was Tommy Lasorda, who at the time was a scout. Well, he put a contract in front of my mom's name. I'm 17. I'm just out of high school. And my mom had pen in hand, ready to sign the contract. She put it down and said, no, he needs to go to college. And Tommy took the contract back, not just once, but he did it three different times and put bigger numbers in. My mom, a single parent, would have had to work years to reach these numbers. And she finally put the pen down and said, nope, Rick needs to go to college and have at least a foundation for an education in case he gets hurt or can't make it to the big league level. Tommy Lasorda then later on, who I played for with the Dodgers, he says, you know, your mom did the best negotiating tactic I've ever seen. I said, my mom was not negotiating. My mom was protecting.
1: Stick around. Tommy sits down with Reds manager Terry Francona next. 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
6: Welcome back to the Reds pregame show. Time for a daily chat with Reds manager Terry Francona. Tito, for the most part, you got to relax a little bit and enjoy a win. It was probably a little anxious watching Chase Burns grind through his five innings. What'd you make of him last night?
7: You know, he had six walks, two strikeouts, which is unlike Chase. And you could see from the very beginning, like he heaved some fastballs way up and out of the strike zone. You know, was he overamped or was he flying open? Maybe a little bit of both. But, man, when he was in that fifth inning, you know, we had a lead. But, man, he gets over 100. I was very stressed. I admit it. I mean, there's probably something to be stressed about every game. But, I mean, we had somebody up in the pen, and you're just trying to figure out how much wiggle room. Because I thought he could get out of it, but also have an obligation to kind of keep an eye on this kid. That's a hard thing to do in the middle of a game.
6: You opened up this game with some big offense, the back-to-back home runs capping a big inning, obviously. But what stood out offensively in that game, maybe above the home runs, was the opposite field hitting. Is that by design? Is it just by chance? Is that just a product of a really good executed approach?
7: I'd say the last one. And you've heard me a million times. When guys square up balls the opposite way, you're doing a lot of things right. And then it's not a surprise when you pull a ball later because you're laying off the ball in because you're balanced and your bat head's coming through. All the things you have to, you can't hit a ball the other way hard without being balanced and being on time, and it's just a really good way to hit.
6: I've talked to guys where they'll say one swing can kind of lock them in. Is it possible for a night like that, not just because you scored a bunch of runs, but because of, like we were talking about, the approach and it worked, can that kind of maybe lock some guys in? Is that the hope moving forward?
7: Yeah, you know, I remember when it warmed up, and it is now, it's summertime, and you felt good at the plate, it carried over, or it had a chance to carry over. You know, early in the year, you get a hit or whatever, and then you come back and you have to put your bat on the heater and get the pine tar. Good hitters, once they find it, they usually keep it for a while. Now, the game's changing, and pitchers now, they throw so hard that it is different from night to night. But I still think once you feel good, it usually lasts.
6: We continue our pregame conversation with Reds manager Terry Francona in a moment on the Reds Radio Network.
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5: Welcome back to our pregame conversation with Reds manager Terry Francona. Tito, Noelvi Marte is a guy that we've seen can change games at times. The home run and a huge three-run double last night for him. How happy does it make you to see a guy like that have that kind of success?
6: I want everybody on our club to have success, but you're right. I mean, he's had a lot thrown at him. They were two really big hits. The double was huge late in the game. I know he didn't lean on it. But, man, that three runs, because you could just see Philly was coming, and they felt like, you know, they were going to unload their bullpen because they thought they could come back, and that kind of separated it.
5: A game like that, obviously a nice win. We've seen pitchers, and we talked about Burns and his struggles. We've seen pitchers elevate their pitch count. Now, when you've got a guy like Lauder that's moving to the bullpen, he talked earlier about the ability to get guys out earlier. How much of that is reliant also on hitters and getting hitters to be able to chase pitches early in the count so maybe your starters can get deeper?
6: And I think there's another thing to that is when you are ahead, and we preach that so much, and we haven't done it well enough yet, but when you are ahead, you get 0-2, 1-2, not allowing hitters to crawl back into it and make it 3-2. Now you've given them 5, 6, 7 pitches to see, and you've got to make a really good pitch because they become more dangerous. I thought when he came in the game last night, he got some quick outs on like 2-3 pitches, and that's pitching.
5: That's Reds manager Terry Francona. The Reds go for a series victory over the Phillies coming up shortly. It has more of the pregame show next on the Reds Radio Network.
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1: Here's tonight's pitching matchup for Cincinnati. It's right-hander Brady Singer. He is 3-8 with a 5.03 ERA. Left-hander Jesus Luzardo goes to the mound for Philadelphia. He's 7-4, his ERA 3.75. The Reds and Phillies are up next on the Reds Radio Network.
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12: 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And we begin with Don Mattingly's visiting Phillies. They are 51-42. They're 3.5 back in the East, but currently occupying one of the three National League wildcard spots. Leading things off is the shortstop, Trey Turner. Hitting second, the designated hitter, Kyle Schwarber. Bryce Harper plays first base and hits third. Batting fourth, the left fielder, Brandon Marsh. Alec Bohm is at third base, hitting fifth. Batting sixth, the second baseman, Bryson Stott. Gabriel Rincones Jr., the right fielder, hits seventh. JT Realmuto will catch and hit eighth. And batting ninth, the center fielder, Justin Crawford. Jesus Luzardo starts on the mound for the Phillies. Again, Turner, Schwarber, Harper, Marsh, Bohm, St-

0: Ott, Rincones, Realmuto, and Crawford, Luzardo pitching. Now for Terry Francona's Reds, 42-49 on the season, 8 back of a wild card spot. The Reds lead off with the shortstop, Ellie De La Cruz. Hitting second at third base, Sal Stewart. Batting third and in left field, J.J. Blade. Spencer Steer plays first base and bats fourth. Hitting fifth, the designated hitter, Eugenio Suarez. Tyler Stevenson will catch and bat sixth. Hitting seventh, the right fielder, Noelvi Marte. Edwin Arroyo plays second base and hits eighth. And batting ninth, the center fielder, T.J. Friedland. On the mound for the Reds, Brady Singer. Once more for the Reds, it's De La Cruz, Stewart, Blade, Steer, Suarez, Stevenson, Marte, Arroyo, and Friedel with Singer pitching. Here's your umpires tonight. At home plate, Mike Estabrook, Lance Barrett's at first, Malachi Moores at second, and Alfonso Marquez, the crew chiefs, at third. Pleased as always to be joined by the Cowboy, Jeff Brantley. I'm Tommy Thrall. It is great to be with you tonight here at Great American Ballpark. And Cowboy, you look at this ball game against the Phillies tonight, and this is a Reds team that put up some big offense in the ball game last night. Now, can they do it in back of Brady Singer against Jesus Luzardo tonight?
1: Well, you have to hope that they can, and maybe ride a little bit of an offensive high into a ball game where you're facing much better pitching. You kind of face the back end of that, really the short end of the Philly bullpen last night, and you put them to some abuse, and you got to do that again against Luzardo. He's a good pitcher, throws the ball well, threw awfully well against the Reds earlier this year, and a lot of this is going to lie on the feet of Brady Singer. He's got to be able to keep this offense of the Phillies under control, and they're running out their best offense here tonight against Singer, and he's got to figure out a way to keep the ball on the ground and keep the ball in the ballpark.
0: If he is at his best like he has been more recently, you got to feel like he's got a chance to do
1: that. Yeah, especially here, Tommy. He's pitched awfully good here at Great American Ballpark. Let's hope he can do it again.
0: It's the Reds and Phillies. Hope you enjoy it. Let's play. First pitch presented by Cincinnati Children's. Changing the outcome together. Digging in to get things started is Trey Turner. First pitch to Turner is taken low on the outside corner for ball one. 1-0 on Trey Turner. Turner hitting 241, 10 home runs and 32 driven in. First pitch to Turner, or the 1-0 pitch to Turner is the first strike of the at-bat on the outside corner at the knees. The count is even 1-1 on the right-handed hitting Trey Turner. Singer back into his windup in the 1-1. Turner takes a breaking ball in the dirt outside, and now it's a two-ball, one-strike count on Turner. Turner wasn't in there in the ballgame for the Phillies last night. Back in there again tonight. Singer's 2-1 pitch. And he swings, hits it right back up the middle past Singer, fielded by Arroyo behind the bag, and he throws in time to get Turner at first. That almost took out the ankles of Brady Singer, but as always, a calm customer just scooted out of the way, let Arroyo take it, and there's one down.
1: Well, you're hoping if you're Brady Singer that you can keep the ball on the ground and give your defense a chance to make some plays, regardless of how hard the ball is hit.
0: Now Kyle Schwarber. Schwarber just 1-for-4 last night, but he has homered in each of the first two games of this series, and he takes a first pitch strike. Last night, passed Mike Schmidt for the most home runs in Phillies franchise history before the break. The pitch swinging and a miss, and a breaking ball down and in, and the count is nothing and two on
1: Stay
0: Schwarber.
1: Stay right down there. You get that ball up around the waist of Schwarber, look out.
0: Singer's got him behind of the count, no balls and two strikes, and here he comes with the 0-2 pitch. Swing and a miss, struck him out. Well, I was asking myself, because I didn't get a chance to ask you, will he chase that pitch on consecutive pitches? He did.
1: Well, when you get a strike with a fastball early in that same spot, it makes the hitter chase that breaking ball that starts in the same spot, and that spot is down and in to Schwarber.
0: So kind of start it in a spot that he likes.
1: And break it off the plate.
0: Boom. Two down, and now Bryce Harper. Harper 0-for-3 last night. Singer into his windup, and the pitch to Harper, and he swings and fouls this the other way. It's out of play, and the count is nothing and one on Bryce Harper. Harper hitting 264, 20 home runs, 57 driven in. Singer's back into his windup now with the 0-1 pitch. And a wave and a miss and a good slider from Singer.

0: Singer did not pitch against the Phillies when the Reds were in Philadelphia. He did face them, though, last year and threw the ball quite well against the Phillies. Here's the 0-2, and it's swung on and fouled back to the left by Harper. Still no balls and two strikes on Bryce Harper. Harper, an all-star for the ninth time in his Hall of Fame-bound career. Deservedly so. Here's the 0-2 pitch, and Harper again swings and fouls it back. Still no balls and two strikes.
1: Be careful up there.
0: Yeah.
1: just saying.
0: He was trying to get it probably up and away from the plate and was maybe a little closer to the zone than Singer wanted.
1: In this ballpark, that's a pitch that Harper can just slap out the other way.
0: But a wave and a miss and a slider down and in, and he strikes him out.
1: Down there is good.
0: Two strikeouts for Brady Singer in a scoreless 1-2-3 first. We go to the bottom of the first inning. Phillies nothing. Reds coming up on the Reds Radio Network.
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0: Eli De La Cruz leads things off against Jesus Luzardo. First pitch on the way to De La Cruz. Swing, and the bat goes whirling into the net high above the Phillies' dugout. Eli fouled the pitch back barely, but pretty good execution on the bat toss. High into the net. I mean, if that net wasn't there, that might have gone into the second deck.
1: Yeah, that was headed for Mr. Castellini's box over there. I mean, that was a torpedo.
0: Quite a toss. Helicoptering into the net. 0-1 the count on De La Cruz. Luzardo back at the plate now with the 0-1. And the pitch is on the outside corner. Good breaking ball for a called strike. Luzardo has thrown the ball well for the Phillies, especially on the road. He's making his 19th start overall. 7-4 with a 3.75 ERA and a wave and a miss. And a good breaking ball to De La Cruz. And Ellie's down on strikes. But you look at his home road splits, and
1: pretty big.
0: It's crazy because on the road he's virtually unhittable. 5-0 with an ERA around 1.5. It's kind of one of those things that's tough to explain, really.
1: Yeah, and at home it's 6+. But he does give up a lot of fly balls.
0: Sal Stewart swings the first pitch. He hits a fly ball to center, but Crawford is back on it, under it, waiting on it. He's got it. And there's quickly two gone in the first.
1: Gives up a lot of fly balls like that. Mm-hmm. And in Philadelphia and many times here at Great American Ballpark, you give up too many fly balls, those can result in home runs.
0: Yeah, it kind of makes you wonder, will he have the success on the road here that he has had elsewhere away from Citizens Bank Park because of that fact? Here's J.J. Blade. Nobody on, two men are out. Luzardo kicks and delivers, and Blade swings, and he drives.

0: Gives it high in the air, but playable in right. Rincones is over to make the catch, and the Reds are quickly down 1-2-3 in the first. Reds and Phillies, nothing at the end of one on the Reds Radio Network.
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0: Welcome back out to Great American Ballpark. The Reds and Phillies. Nothing. Back to work, Brady Singer. He's home with the first pitch to Brandon Marsh, and it's a called strike on the outside corner at the knees. The count is nothing and one. So Marsh leading things off here for the Phillies. Marsh is just 4 for his last 30 over an 8-game stretch. An all-star this year, but his average has dropped 17 points in his last 8. 1 ball, 1 strike now on Marsh. Tonight's TempStar game time temperature is 86 degrees. 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Swung on, that's fouled away. Big night tonight. It is the Reds telethon. Clearly, you are listening to us on your radio as opposed to maybe watching the game on TV. The 1-2 pitch is down and in. Maybe you're doing both. 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Here's the 2-2, and the pitch is down and in. Now, is that Jim Day's personal phone that you can call right there and make a contribution to the Reds Community Fund?
8: I think you can talk to him on that number.
0: Yeah, go ahead. Give him a call. Call him up. A lot of packages available. He'll tell you all about him when you call him. 3-2 pitch. Grounded right to first, handled by the first baseman, Steer. He waves off Singer, and he'll take it himself. Marsh is retired, 3 unassisted.
8: Stay right down there.
0: So far, he's making a pretty good living down there. First 4 hitters, he's retired 2 with ground balls, 2 with strikeouts. Now Alec Bohm will be the batter. Let's look at today's Reds Hall of Fame and Museum trivia question of the game. 1976, allegedly, 1976 Reds trivia is the topic this series. Breaking ball down and away. The count is 1-0 on Alec Bohm. The Phillies won the season series against the Reds with 7 victories in 12 games in 1976. How many other NL teams posted winning records against the Reds in 76? Swung on, and this is popped up foul. First base side out of play. 1 ball, 1 strike on Bohm. Was it A, 2, B, 1? C, none. I got to believe it's C, none. Now the 1-1. And it's a strike called right over the outside corner of the fastball. The count's a ball and two strikes.
8: How many teams other than the Phillies?
0: Yes. Yeah. How many other National League teams

0: posted winning records against the Reds in 1976. The 1-2 off the outside edge with a fastball. The count is even. Two balls and two strikes now on Bohm. Well, the Phillies may have got them during the regular season, but the Reds swept past him in the playoffs. Swinging a fly ball to right. Backing up is Marte to make the catch.
1: Hey, it's a tough pitch to go down and drive that's around the bottom of your kneecaps and has a little bit of sink to it. That's where Brady Singer's living right now. And if he can continue to stay down there, he's going to have some relative success against these Phillies.
0: 23 pitches, 16 of them for strike so far. He has two outs here in the second very quickly. Now Bryson Stott. First pitch on the way to Stott. A wave and a miss to the first pitch slider. Strike one. He might have very slightly tipped it foul. Nothing and one on Bryson Stott. 2-1 or none are your options. A, B,
1: I'm going to say, I think I'm going to say A.
0: A, two. Okay.
1: Two
0: pitches low.
1: I mean, you can be the greatest team on earth, and of course the Reds were in that year, but
0: I think somebody's going to get
1: it. Yeah, you got to have a bad streak now and then.
0: 1-1, ripped to right field. That's going to skip to the wall. Marte doesn't have a chance to cut that off, but plays it quickly off the fence. Strong throw back in, but offline to De La Cruz, and Stott slides in easily at second with a two-out double.
1: That actually kicked off the wall and came right back to the bare hand. That was a high cutter, and it got hammered.
0: First base runner of the night for the Phillies. It's a two-out double, and now Gabriel Rincones will come to the plate. He had a double last night, scored to get the Phillies offense going in that game. He was 1-for-5, though. Debuted earlier this year back on June the 12th. Still fresh in the big leagues. Here's the pitch to him, and Rincones takes a look at a strike but wants to challenge.
2: The batter's challenging the pitch.
1: Sounds like a pretty good pitch.
0: I thought so. Right around the knees. I guess he thought it was low. It split the plate.
1: Well, when you stay down there, it's tough to decipher whether that's a strike or not.
2: The pitch is a strike.
0: Bad challenge by Rincones. It was almost a full ball above the bottom of the zone.
1: I wouldn't go back up with that cutter again for a while. I'd stay right down there.
0: Singer is 0-1. And he runs a sinker off the outside corner to the left-handed hitting Rincones.
1: Yeah, that sinker right now has got a little dart to it right there at the end, and the breaking ball is pretty sharp down there.
0: One ball, one strike, and Singer brings it in. The pitch tried a backdoor breaking ball, but just missed with it, and the count's 2-1. A little bit low. So 2-1 on Rincones. You talk about staying down. Do you have to at least show something up at some point, but maybe go above the zone? Or do you not even have to do that? The 2-1's up and away, and it's 3-1.
1: I think you let the hitters tell you that. I mean, you see what happened when he went up with one pitch. It got
0: right, smoked.
1: The pitches that are down, they're having a tough time deciphering right now.
0: Three balls, one strike on Rincones. And Singer delivers the pitch. A good breaking ball there, and an ugly swing. Rincones falling to a knee, taking such a huge cut. He was way out in front of that slider. And really not a great pitch either, because it was about thigh high over the inner half of the plate. Probably not really where Singer wanted it. Now his payoff pitch on the way. After a long stare down at second, breaking ball pounded into the ground. High bouncer to steer. He'll wave off Singer and take it himself. Three unassisted, side retired.
1: He does not hit the breaking ball well at all.
0: That'll do it for the Phillies here in the second. A double and a man left, and we go to the bottom of the second. No score, Reds and Phillies on the Reds Radio Network.
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2: Spencer Steer leads off the Reds' second inning here at Great American Ballpark. First pitch to him is a strike at the knees. The count is nothing and one on Steer. Steer hitting 242 with 14 home runs and 36 driven in. He had a couple of hits last night. Here's the 0-1. Steer takes a strike on the inside corner of the knees. Now, one of those was an infield hit. The other was a double off the right field wall. Steer will use his timeout and back out of the box. Now in it comes. Steer watches a pitch miss a little bit low. One ball, two strikes on Steer. Scoreless in the bottom of the second inning on a beautiful night. A few clouds around, but hopefully the threat of rain will Eludis, the 1-2 pitch is up and away, a breaking ball. Now the count is even at two balls and two strikes. After the Phillies leave town tonight, they will head to Detroit and wrap up this long road trip before the All-Star break. High chopper toward third, charging Bohm, gloves it on the short hop, swiping at it, throws in time to Harper for the out on Steer. Let's pause for station identification on the Reds Radio Network. Eugenio Suarez will bat now with nobody on and one man out. Suarez hitting just 204, nine homers though, 32 driven in, a big swing and a miss. He was tardy on the explosive fastball over the outside corner. It's nothing and one on Suarez. Suarez having a tough series. Right-handed hitter, the left-hander Lizardo into his windup, and he brings it home. And Suarez pounds it into the ground, foul, third base side. Suarez has struck out six times in the first two games, eight at bats. He does have a home run. The 0-2 pitch. And Suarez takes just off the outside corner. Right-hander wands the bat over the plate, waiting on the lefty. And here comes Luzardo with a 1-2. Wave and a miss and a breaking ball down and in, and Suarez strikes out. Two down here in the second. Brings up Tyler Stevenson. Stevenson might be the hottest hitter right now for the Reds. Has hits in six of his last seven. He's 10 for 25, a 400 mark over that stretch. And on the first pitch, he laces one past the second baseman, Bryson Stott, and on into right center field for a hit. So now he has hits in seven of his last eight.
3: Well, the Reds have tried to attack that first pitch fastball from Lizardo for the first five batters, and they were having some difficulty getting to it, but Stevenson all over it.
2: Don't you know it feels good for Tyler Stevenson to be swinging the bat the way he has been, and it's now really over a two-week stretch that he has just been on fire. The pitch is a breaking ball down and in to Noelvi Marte.
3: Well, he's gone back to his strength, which he had in his younger days, and that was hitting the ball to right center field.
2: The 1-0 pitch, and Marte, a wave and a miss at a fastball, and the count is even, one ball, one strike.
3: How many times did we see Stevenson in the first couple of years in the big leagues, rattling that 370 sign out there in right center. It seemed like every time he came to the plate.
2: And he was a pretty good hitter when he was doing that, if I remember right. The pitch to Marte is lifted in the air to right, but right at Rincones. He's

0: waiting on it, makes the catch, side retired, and that'll do it for the Reds here in the second. We've played two and we're scoreless at Great American Ballpark on the Reds Radio Network.
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6: Top of the third inning. Brady Singer back to work. We are scoreless, Reds and Phillies, here in the rubber match of this three-game series. Phillies took game one behind Zach Wheeler 4-1. The Reds winning last night's ball game behind Chase Burns 11-5. And you could say that was behind some serious offense. The Reds hit five home runs in last night's ball game. 4-1 inning. No home runs for either side so far here tonight. Nobody's even dented the plate. Stevenson with a lone Reds hit. Bryson Stott with the lone Phillies hit as JT Realmuto steps to the plate. He'll take a fastball, strike one over the outside corner. When you see all the hitters questioning these pitches at the bottom of the zone, that's because nobody pitches down there. They're used to seeing the ball at the belt. No ball, one strike count, and so far, except for one batter, that was the double off the bat of Stott. Singer has been at the bottom of the zone. He'll bounce this one up there, breaking ball down and away. One ball, one strike count. Realmuto, Justin Crawford, 8-9, and then we go back to the top of the order and Trey Turner. Pitch to Realmuto, ground ball, left side. Ellie has it, he will throw to first in time, and there's one down.
0: We talked about that play with Ellie a little bit during last night's game. He's getting better at it since coming back from the hamstring.
6: Ranging to his left, back towards second base. And the throw right on the money.
0: His throws have been pristine this year.
6: He's not trying to throw it 1,000 miles an hour. He's just making the throw to first base. Sometimes less is more. First pitch here to Justin Crawford. It's a challenge by Stevenson.
0: And make no mistake about it, with Ellie, less is still plenty.
6: Oh, yeah. And that pitch is a strike. Right at the top of the outside corner. And Singer is ahead 0-1 here to the left-handed hitting Crawford. And that pitch will catch the outside corner. Down and away. And Brady Singer quickly ahead of Crawford at a no-ball, two-strike count. Crawford is the center fielder for the Phillies.
0: A challenge tied Stevenson for the most in Major League Baseball correct challenges behind the dish.
6: I can't imagine anybody would be even close to him as many times as we've seen it.
0: No
6: that
0: question.
6: Pitch misses away. One ball, two strike count. Singer Roxy will turn it loose. Fastball in off the plate. Two seamer tried to bring it back to the inside corner. Either that or he pulled it well off. Either way, it's a

0: ball, two strike count. Crawford readies the pitch. Fly ball into left field. Should be handled by Blade. It is. And there's two down.
1: Going back to Stevenson's challenges, the thing that I think maybe is the most impressive is, you know, when you have that kind of success, you could see a guy getting overconfident and maybe challenging a little bit too much and maybe losing some. He's not.
0: He's just right on it. And the crazy part about it is when he misses, it is by a hair. Trey Turner, first pitch swinging, shallow right center, long run for Friedel, and he's under it, and he's got it. And a three up, three down third for Brady Singer. He is pounding the bottom of the strike zone tonight. Scoreless baseball, bottom of three, coming up. Reds Phillies on the Reds Radio Network.
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0: Edwin Arroyo to lead things off for the Reds. He will hit from the right side here against the lefty Luzardo. Swing and a miss at a first pitch changeup. Arroyo is always aggressive, and through the first seven batters of the ball game, Luzardo has been pumping that heater in there for strike one. And here to Arroyo, he throws him a changeup. And Edwin a bit out in front. No ball, one strike count. Luzardo from the belt. He'll turn it loose. And he misses inside with a breaking ball. One ball, one strike count. Reds trying to get on the board first here tonight. And this one popped up down the right field line. It'll be in the seats and well out of play. It was 8-9-1 for the Phillies in the top of the inning. It is 8-9-1 for the Reds here in the bottom, and that is strike three. Swing and a miss on a breaking ball inside. Arroyo will be the first out for the Reds here in the third, and that will bring T.J. Friedel to the plate.
1: Luzardo had some choice words for somebody in the Reds dugout when he was leaving the mound after the last inning. I'm not entirely sure who they were directed at.
0: Pitch to Friedel is a fastball. Misses off the inside corner. One ball, no strike count.
1: That might be something worth keeping an eye on.
0: He turns it loose. Swing and a miss. Fastball away this time, and Friedel over the top of it. One ball, one strike count. Pitch may have gotten home plate umpire Mike Estabrook on the carom off the bat of Friedel. The 1-1 pitch from Lizardo. Another fastball, and that's strike two, right?

0: over the outside corner. Frieda will take that. And now that he's down a ball and two strikes, Alec Baum, the Phillies third baseman, will back up towards the outfield grass. He was playing in early in the count, trying to guard against the bunt. Here's the 1-2 pitch. Swing and a miss. Back-to-back strikeouts of the 8 and 9 batter. And for the Reds, that's two down, and that will bring to the plate Ellie De La Cruz. Ellie struck out on a breaking ball his first time around. Lizardo to the plate. He's going to miss inside here. A breaking ball caroms off the glove of JT Realmuto. One ball, no strike count. For the most part, Lizardo has stayed pretty true to his norm. It's either been a strikeout or a flyout. He's gotten one ground ball so far tonight. And that was off the bat of Spencer Steer, the pitch. And that is a bit inside. A fastball tried to run it up under the hands of De La Cruz, and Ellie holds up just in time. Two ball, no strike count. Lizardo to the plate. And that's a strike, a changeup. Yeah, he looked like he was taken all the way. Two and oh now to the Red shortstop. Lizardo with a long look in. Now the windup, the quick pitch, and that is strike two. And that is a quick pitch that he got Ellie on strike three in Philadelphia. And the exact same thing happens here. Ellie is just caught standing there. So here's the 2-2 pitch. Backdoor breaking ball misses a tad low, and the count will run full.
1: And I wondered if it was Ellie he was talking to as he was coming off the field last inning.
0: Here's the pitch. Swing and a miss. Struck him out again on a breaking ball down and in. And that'll do it for De La Cruz and for the Reds as Lizardo strikes out the side. That's what you call it when you strike out all three batters. We are scoreless as we head to the fourth. Tommy Thrall's coming back on the Reds Radio Network.
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1: Phillies come to bat here in the fourth inning. No score. Reds and Phils. Brady Singer is back to work, and his first pitch to Kyle Schwarber is taken low for ball one. And we are delighted beyond words to welcome in Charlie Frank, the executive director of the Reds Community Fund. And it is, I mean, this is your World Series tonight. The pitch swinging and a miss, and the count is even, one ball, one strike. It's the Reds telethon.
11: It is, Tommy, Jeff, thank you guys for having me. Yeah, it's a big night. Huge fundraiser for the community fund. Also a really important opportunity for us to tell our story.
1: 1-1 in the dirt inside. It's a two ball.

0: One strike count on Kyle Schwarber. Let's get to the things that are available through the telethon. You've got a lot of items available. The hockey sweater style hoodie. It's a Reds hoodie, but in the style of a hockey sweater, is really sharp. Here's the 2-1, swinging a bouncer into the Reds dugout. That's a two-ball, two-strike count, among several other things, but that's kind of one of the newer things you guys have going on. What else you guys got? How do people get these things?
1: Well, the easiest way to do it is visit reds.com/telethon. You mentioned our first bundle.
0: Strike three called. Got him with a fastball. Down on strike, Schwarber, one out.
1: It is our all-star bundle. It includes that really cool, that Reds-themed hockey hoodie. Also includes a Joe Morgan bobblehead that has an adjustable left arm, that little chicken wing flap there, Jeff. It is the 50th anniversary of Joe's second MVP award, the back-to-back awards that he won in 75-76. So we're honoring Joe and the legacy that he left at our youth academy, and we wouldn't have this incredible facility,
2: you know,
1: were not Joe's vision.
2: A lot of kids
1: vision.
2: Tried that when they were younger, Charlie. Mm-hmm. They thought, if I did that, maybe I could hit like Joe.
0: Were you one of those?
2: I was one of those. It didn't work.
0: One and one on ARP.
2: Worked for Joe, not for me.
1: I was like you, Jeff. I could imitate just about any of those big red machine batting stances, but Joe's was the easiest, and you really can't.
0: Ground ball to first, backhanded by Steer, gives it up to Singer, and plenty of time to get Harper two down.
1: You can't say enough about what Joe did to grow our game, what Joe did, you know, with former Commissioner Selig to impress upon him the importance of investing in the game here across the U.S. Joe helped us raise money. Joe really set the vision for our facility, so he'll always carry a special place. So you got the Morgan bobblehead, you got the hoodie, you got a T-shirt, that's really cool hat. It's $125, reds.com/telethon. 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So you have selections.
0: Do you get to choose, or is it just that random one of those?
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1: 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So if you're interested, reds.com/telethon, you may want to get on that fast.
0: I mean, the community fund does so much good throughout the community. You know, you talk about the facility that you have, but just talk about all the great things that the community fund does for our community.
1: Well, Tommy, you know, we're baseball and softball naturally. 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
0: Marsh takes ball one.
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0: That's all right. You're good.
1: You know, building ball fields, renovating ball fields, providing uniforms. You know, we serve kids ages 4 to 18.
0: 1-0, and Marsh lifts one high in the air to center. T.J. Friedel's back and under it, and he will put it away. All right, give the phone number again one more time and the website.
1: All right, so if you're calling in, Jim Day's manning that our phone bank, 513-765-7700, or you can check out reds.com/telephone.
0: Charlie, thanks so much. Appreciate it, and good luck today. I know you guys are definitely raising a lot of money for a great cause.
1: Tommy, I really appreciate it. Thanks for all you do with us. Jeff, you too.
2: Thank you, Charlie.
1: Audience deserves to know what tremendous allies we have here in this radio booth and throughout the organization.
0: Sounds good. Charlie Frank, Executive Director of the Reds Community Fund. Reds and Phillies are scoreless, middle of the fourth on the Reds Radio Network.
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1: Hi, this is Tim O'Connell, Senior Vice President of Ballpark Operations at the Cincinnati Reds. 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Our custodial teams keep ballparks spotless so fans can focus on the game and not the grime.
2: Stewart fouls back the first pitch, now swings and bounces the 0-1 up the third baseline, foul. And the count is nothing and two on Sal Stewart.
3: Boy, he had a pretty good swing at that first pitch. Just missed it, just underneath it.
2: You and I were talking at the end of the first. I thought Sal and J.J. Blade both had good swings against Jesus Luzardo. They both ended up being lazy fly ball outs. Now the 0-2 pitch. And Sal bounces this one to the left side, but Bohm gets the big hop moving to his left. The third baseman fires in time to get Sal. And there's one gone in the fourth inning. Fourth inning is brought to you by Four Roses Bourbon. Four Roses, the mellow, balanced Kentucky classic that's crafted for those home run moments. Proud sponsor of the BCL Press Club, presented by Four Roses Bourbon. Enjoy responsibly. Jim's wearing that hoodie we were just talking to Charlie Frank about. Sharp. It's a good-looking hoodie. Pitch off the outside corner to J.J. Blade, and the count is 1-0. Again, you can call in 513-765-7700, reds.com/telethon. Some great experiences that you can get through donations as well. The pitch is up too high. You can get a catching lesson with Jose Trevino. They've got a hitting lesson with Chris Valleca. You've got a behind-the-scenes broadcast tour as well. Here's the 2-0 pitch to J.J. Blade. In there for a called strike. So you can go on the website, get more information, or again, give that phone number a call, 513-765-7700, and say you want to talk to Jim. Here's the 2-1. Blade takes in tight. He twists out of the way. Three balls and a strike.
3: That was a breaking ball that didn't quite come out the way Luzardo intended it to. He was trying to throw it for a strike, and he let go of it a tad too early.
2: Blade will use his timeout. Blade had a multi-hit ball game last night. He was 2-for-4. Home run, 2 runs scored, walk, 2 RBIs. It was a good night for J.J. Blade. It had been a while since he had a multi-hit effort. You kind of hope that maybe that's a sign that things are starting to turn for him again. Fouled off first base side. 3-2 now on J.J. Blade. Luzardo, home of the payoff. And Blade takes strike three over the outside corner. Two men are out in the fourth inning.
3: Luzardo with a bit of a drop down there, a low three-quarter breaking ball that kind of had that frisbee look to it. Started in right at the front hip of Blade and broke right to the outside edge.
2: There's not a lot of pitchers that can do that, are there? First pitch to Spencer Steer in there for a called strike.
3: Yeah, the one that can is the closer for the Atlanta Braves, Raisel Iglesias. He was as good at that as any pitcher I've seen.
2: Of course, he played with Johnny Cueto, who could do that fairly well also. The 0-1 is low and inside. It almost hits Sear in the foot, and it did. He'll go down to first base on the hit by pitch. And the Reds have a two-out base runner in the fourth as we pause for station identification on the Reds radio network.
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2: With the Cowboy, Jeff Brantley, our producer-engineer, Dave Giddy Armbruster. Studio producer, Sam Niger, back in our network headquarters. I'm Tommy Thraw, great to be with you. First pitch to Eugenio Suarez, a backdoor breaking ball for a called strike from Luzardo.
8: The batter's challenging the pitch.
2: Gino thought it was outside or maybe a little high. Looked like it might have been a little up. Let's see. It was a little high.
8: Pitches the ball.
2: Right on the outside corner, but upstairs. It's kind of a floater and just hung up. Steer at first, two outs. Here's the 1-0 pitch to Eugenio Suarez. And he watches a fastball on this high now, 2-0. Hey, Reds fans, Kroger.